0: in the world.
1: The organization that runs the test points to phones and social media. It found nearly one in three students was distracted by devices in class, and those students who were distracted scored the equivalent of three quarters of a school year behind the others. Students who spent more than 1 hour a day on social media also scored lower. And then there are the computers that schools handed out during the pandemic. A review of nearly 400 studies found students understand less when they read on a screen than on paper.
0: ABC's Elizabeth Schulze. The Blade newspaper in Toledo is for sale, and ownership says it will shut down if no buyer is found. Block Communications called it an extremely difficult decision. ESPN is reporting that the New England Patriots have agreed to a four-year, $135 million contract with Christian Gonzalez, making him the highest-paid cornerback in NFL history. Dave Packer, ABC News.
2: Low temperatures on Wednesday morning across Greater Boston, the Metro South, and the South Shore will largely be into the middle and upper 50s to near 60. It will be comfortable. We should find at least some partial sunshine during the course of the day. We'll have the breeze coming in out of the south and a little bit more humidity as well. The high temperature close to 80. For your Wednesday night, plan on a mostly cloudy sky. It will be on the mild side, the overnight low temperature into the middle 60s. There could be a couple of spotty showers overnight into early Thursday. Thursday itself brings a blend of clouds and sun. It will be warm. High temperatures into the mid-80s. And again, during the first part of the day, I can't rule out a shower. And then on Thursday night, clouds will be on the decrease. The overnight low temperature near 60. Friday's sunny. Looks like a beautiful day from hilltop to seashore. Highs will be in the mid-70s. Saturday's mostly sunny with top temps in the mid-70s. And Sunday's mostly sunny with highs in the upper 70s. For WATD, I'm meteorologist Josh Nichols.
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4: 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So we are back here on a Tuesday night once again after having last week off for WATD primary night coverage. I have a bunch of new music to share with you, some upcoming show dates to pass along as well, and at 9 o'clock, I'll be joined on the WATD Tiny Stage by South Shore duo The Joneses. So a lot coming your way this evening here on WATD, and we kick things off with Chad Perrone. Chad Perrone is a Boston singer-songwriter, been a part of the local music community for many, many years. You can catch him on September 25th with Cahill at Bear Wolf Brewing in Amesbury. For details on that, follow Chad Perrone on the socials. This is called Motionless. From Chad Perrone, kicking off Almost Famous tonight, 95.9 WATD.

Kate Lorraine from Scituate on 95.9 WATD. That's called Pieces of Me. You can catch Kate Lorraine on Thursday. She'll be at the Scituate Bandstand and this weekend at the River Rock Music Festival for Friendship Home Happening in Hingham. For details on that, follow Kate Lorraine on Instagram. I'm John Shea. This is Almost Famous, introducing you to independent bands and musicians from across New England. 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The Joneses coming up on the Tiny Stage. That's later on tonight at 9 o'clock. In the meantime, more independent local bands and musicians to introduce you to. This is the Zach Jacobson Syndicate. Catch Zach Jacobson on Thursday at Soundcheck Studios in Pembroke. Zach is doing a tribute to Oasis that night. It should be amazing. And find his latest album, Aces, on all streaming platforms. This is called Faith in You, featuring Megan D'Onofrio, the Zach Jacobson Syndicate, 95.9 WATD.

New from Boston singer-songwriter Delilah Breyu on 95.9 WATD. That's called Away With Words. Follow Delilah Breyu on the socials to find out what she's up to and find her music on all of the streaming platforms. I'm John Shea. This is Almost Famous, introducing you to independent bands and musicians from across New England and brought to you by Tiny and Sons Glass. Coming up at 9 o'clock tonight on the WATD Tiny Stage, the Joneses will be here. This has been a long time coming, so stick around for that coming up at 9 o'clock. And in the meantime, this is brand new music from the Blue Light Bandits. The Blue Light Bandits are a Boston band. They have a residency at Lou's in Cambridge. Catch them there next this Saturday and find this new single streaming on all of the platforms. It's called Away We Go from the Blue Light Bandits, 95.9 WATD.

0: 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I'm John Shea. This is Almost Famous, introducing you to independent bands and musicians from across New England. 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The Joneses coming up on the Tiny stage at 9 o'clock this evening. And still to come this hour, music for you from Monk Duane, B.B. Stockwell, Alex Amber, Jake Swamp and the Pine, Megan from Work, Julia Hutchinson, and Zola Simone all on the way.
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They're a band from Boston called Megan From Work on 95.9 WATD. I had a chance to see them a few years back performing at Boston Calling. That track is called Life Into a Movie. And you have a chance to see Megan From Work live this coming Friday. They'll be at Deep Cuts in Medford. For details on that, follow Megan From Work on the socials. I'm John Shea, and this is Almost Famous, introducing you to independent bands and musicians from across New England, brought to you by Tiny and Sons Glass. The Joneses coming up on the Tiny stage at 9 o'clock tonight. And right now, this is new music by a newer artist to the Boston music community. She hails from Wellesley. Her name is Alex Amber. You can find her debut album, Flight Attendant, which came out back in July. This is the title track, 95.9 WATD. It's called Flight Attendant, from Alex Amber, 95.9 WATD.

Monk Duane on 95.9 WATD, hailing from Whitman, Massachusetts. That's called Random Acts of Blindness that you can find on all of the streaming sites and catch Monk Duane live. He'll be at Town Tap and Tavern in East Bridgewater. That's coming up on Friday. For details on that, follow Monk Duane on Facebook and Instagram. And I think you'll be hearing Monk's name dropped during the 9 o'clock hour when the Joneses are on the tiny stage. Monk produced the Joneses' debut single. I'm John Shea. This is Almost Famous, introducing you to independent bands and musicians from across New England, brought to you by Tiny and Sons Glass. And up next, this is singer-songwriter B.B. Stockwell. B.B. Stockwell, originally from the Beacon Hill area of Boston, now located on the West Coast, coming back to Boston, though, for a performance at the Bright Music Hall on October 2nd. For details on that, follow B.B. Stockwell on Instagram. This is called Want Me on 95.9 WATD. I saw you.

I'm Drew Z from Jake Swamp and the Pine, and you're listening to New England's best independent bands and musicians with John Shea on Almost Famous 95.9 WATD.

What a sound. Jake Swappin' the Pine on 95.9 WAGD, hailing from the Worcester area of Massachusetts. That's their latest single, Catch Them in Carver, here on the South Shore on September 26th. That's a house show. For details on that,

over to jakeswamp.com. I'm John Shea. This is Almost Famous, introducing you to independent bands and musicians from across New England and brought to you by Tiny and Sons Glass. The Joneses coming up momentarily on the Tiny Stage at 9 o'clock. Still a few more songs to squeeze in, though, before we get to the Tiny Stage. And this is Julia Hutchinson from here on the South Shore. She dropped new music recently. This is called War My Wine. 95.9 WATD.

Julia Hutchinson on 95.9 WATD, Worth My Wine. Julia Hutchinson from right here on the South Shore. You can learn more and stay up to date with what she's up to by following Julia Hutchinson on Instagram. I'm John Shea. This is Almost Famous, introducing you to independent bands and musicians from across New England and brought to you by Tiny and Sons Glass. We are just moments away from the WATD Tiny Stage. The Joneses are here tonight. This has been a long time coming, so I'm super excited to welcome them this evening. Getting you to the Tiny Stage, this is new music from Boston singer, songwriter, hip-hop artist, and Boston Music Award-winning musician Zola Simone. 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
2: 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And tonight, on the Tiny Stage, this has been a long time coming. So excited to welcome the Joneses. How you doing?
3: Hey, John.
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3: Thank you so much for having us.
2: My pleasure. So let's start off with an introduction. Who are the Joneses?
4: I'm Heather Jones, Mrs. Jones.
3: And I'm Jeff, and we are kind of largely cover artists that started playing music in bars and restaurants around here on the South Shore and the Cape. Geez, about 15 years ago now.
2: And you've recently explored the world of original music.
3: Yeah, I mean, we've written our share of songs along the way. We are absolutely not prolific songwriters by any stretch, and it's not because we dislike it, but we really do enjoy learning new covers. We're learning new covers all the time, and there's just so many great songs out there that are still yet to learn. We have an ongoing to-do list of about 200 songs.
2: Yeah, that's amazing.
3: And then, you know, every now and then the inspiration comes along for an original. We never really sit down and say it's time to write an original, but sometimes the inspiration just removes the choice in the matter.
4: Right.
2: I know you play literally all over the South Shore, Massachusetts, New England. If somebody wants to find you guys online, where's the best place to go?
3: JonesesMusic.com. 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And that has our full schedule on it. And you can also follow us on Facebook and Instagram with the handle Jones's Music, J-O-N-E-S-E-S Music.
2: Amazing. And we mentioned original music. You have two singles currently out in the world. You have a song you released a few years ago that you did in collaboration with Monk Duane, and a new single that just came out at the end of August. So talk about what's out there for original music from the Joneses.
3: Monk produced a song called What's It Like Outside that we released a couple years ago now as a single. It was a joy to work with Monk. He's a great producer, and we're very much noobs at the whole studio thing. So he walked us through that and made it a really great experience.
2: And a song you just released recently that I believe is self-produced.
3: That song we wrote, a couple of months ago now. And like anything else, it came with a lot of inspiration. It's called More Than Me, and in a nutshell, it's about how you see things differently as you get older. And we were very much inspired by our own daughter who made us grandparents recently.
2: Congratulations.
3: Actually, almost a year ago.
4: Yeah.
3: That song is a big spilling over of the feelings that come along with that. And actually just kind of framing it as a song, we took a lot of inspiration from an artist that is a dear friend of ours and an extremely talented person, Kat Evans, who's been just writing some bangers lately.
2: She's great, too.
3: Her songwriting as of late is very mature and kind of reminds me of that that interview that Joni Mitchell did talking about how personal her songs were. And it's almost like her catalog has like cellophane around it, like a pack of cigarettes, and everybody can see everything. And Kat's been writing a lot of great stuff about just kind of growing up and seeing things differently than when you were younger. So the song is very much kind of a nod to that, too.
2: Incredible. Let's hear something live. What are we kicking off the night with?
3: Sure. Let's play What's It Like Outside.
2: Let's check it out. The Joneses live on the Tiny Stage, finally, here on 95.9 WATD. Whenever you're ready, the Tiny Stage is yours.

0: That's the Joneses live on the WATD Tiny Stage on 95.9 WATD. Talk us through that song. How did that one happen?
1: That one was inspired by, I, for many, many years, delivered Meals on Wheels until I was unable to do it. And I had met this woman named Louise. She was 102 years old at the time.
0: Wow.
1: I met her. And she was wheelchair bound, and I would go talk with her, and she would always ask me, what's it like outside? And she was always very sharp, but then she'd say some things that were seemingly a little bit off the mark, and I think, oh, well, she's 102. But then when I really started to think about it, I thought, my goodness, she has seen so much. She was born before the Wright brothers, and now we have computers in our pockets, and we've seen Mars. So the idea was that she had said one time to me that maybe I'll be able to fly someday. And I thought, that's crazy. And then I thought, well, maybe, you know, with all that she's seen, maybe we can fly someday. And that's kind of how the theme rolled into to that song.
0: That's incredible. What a story. Looking back at your early life, what's the very first music memory that comes to mind?
2: I know for me, I know exactly what it was.
1: Okay, let's hear it.
2: When I was still in high school and Heather and I were dating, her brother was dating a woman in a bar band, and we went to see them. We kind of snuck in underage to see them at a place called the Tin Whistle in Weymouth. And they invited me up on stage to play Sultans of Swing. And back then, when I was 17 years old, I could play it note for note. I remember walking off that stage feeling like I was a god and that this is what I want to do. I want to play music in front of people. Even though it was delayed for quite a while, that absolutely planted the seed for wanting to do this.
0: So a similar question for Heather. I think Jeff just answered this for himself. Sharing your musical talents for the very first time in public. Take us back to that moment and what was going through your head.
1: Well, in high school, I really wasn't involved in sports or activities. I was always kind of like a quiet kid. And I always loved to sing, but I never shared it with anybody. I was kind of the singing into the hairbrush in the bedroom kind of kid. But before I graduated from high school, I was like, darn it, I'm going to do something before I leave this place. And so I spoke to the graduation committee, and I arranged to sing Landslide at my high school graduation. And I think because I never sang in front of anybody before, everyone was like, what's going on here? But it was something that, you know, was the first foray into singing in front of people. And there was probably like 500 people there. So it was probably a good trial by fire.
0: That's amazing.
1: Yeah.
2: We still hear about it every now and then.
1: Yeah.
2: Somebody will come up and say from high school how much that meant to them to have her do that.
0: Yeah. That's great. Let's hear more music. What are we listening to next?
2: Let's do some America.
1: Oh, yeah, for sure.
2: This is a song called You Can Do Magic from America.
0: Let's check it out. We have the Joneses on the WATD Tiny Stage. Whenever you're ready, 95.9 WATD.

0: The Joneses live on the tiny stage tonight. 95.9 WATD covering America's You Can Do Magic. So talk about that song and how you pick the songs that you cover. Why is that song important to you?
1: Well, we just love America to begin with, but we in general try and pick songs that are familiar, but maybe that not everyone is always playing or expects to hear. So we try and do a little deeper cuts, and that song in particular was later in the career. Most people know it, and when they hear it, like, oh, I haven't thought of that in a long time. And then, of course, we always try and bring our harmonies and a new interpretation to it.
0: So you mentioned that you both met in high school. Talk about the moment you realized there was musical chemistry between the two of you.
1: I was foisted upon him.
2: she was foisted upon us, and the band wasn't terribly happy about me dating somebody in the band. But it was pretty clear that Heather was more talented than everybody put together. So I think it was just kind of a shifting gears because we were in a garage band that I still love. I still love the guys that we played with back then. But what Heather could do definitely turned it into a different direction. It made a big impression to have somebody who could actually sing in the band.
0: So when did you realize that the duo that you two had was unique enough to take on the road?
2: We had a great experience putting together a Joni Mitchell tribute band. And we worked really, really hard with some other great musicians. And we kind of just didn't want it to end after that. And it was right around the same time that our oldest was starting to look at colleges. And so it made sense as a side hustle. I mean, I still remember putting out on social media, how do you get a gig? We had an idea of what we would do. And at the time it was like some kind of soft jazz pop. And no one would really pay attention to us, but people would still pay us a lot of money to do it. And of course that was very far from the truth. And as we moved along in the career, our tastes changed. What we do has changed. We do a lot more harmonies together now than we ever did when we first got started. And I just think it's we've accumulated some experience and some tools along the way. But there's never been any kind of a point where we're like impressed with ourselves.
0: I think that you're one of the most in-demand acts on the South Shore. I don't think there's a night of the week where I don't see you guys performing at least somewhere. I'm curious to know the very first time you played together, just you and Heather, what was the audience reaction to that?
1: Well, I think Jeff also buried the lead because when we first started, Jeff didn't sing at all. So he played guitar and I just sang solo. And we played at a hotel in Plymouth in the lobby to very few people. And we were incredibly nervous. As we kept playing, we decided that duo was a misnomer if we both didn't sing. So Jeff started singing more and more, and that's really when we made the whole thing turn a corner in my eyes.
2: Yeah. No, Heather, it's been a journey because I got very used to the first half of our career of just hearing all the time about how good Heather is. And when she gets a compliment, I feel like I get a compliment. I've never had a problem with that. I absolutely love that. And we've gotten kind of used to it. And over the last few years, that's changed to, compliments about our song choices and the harmonies together a lot. You know, most people just like the harmonies. And we've had, occasion in the last week or so where people have been commenting on her voice again. And she just, would say on the ride home, I'm not used to hearing that anymore.
1: That's true.
0: That's the Joneses on the WATD Tiny Stage this evening here on 95.9 WATD. I'm John Shea, and we are up against our first break of the Tiny Stage Hour. We have a lot to go, so stick around. 95.9 WATD, we're back in just a few.
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0: Welcome back to Almost Famous, the tiny stage, 95.9 WATD, introducing you to independent bands and musicians. from across New England, brought to you by Tiny and Sons Glass. I'm John Shea, tonight being joined in studio by the Joneses. How you doing?
2: Hey, John. This is so fun. Yeah.
0: Thank you so much. It's been I think we've been talking about this for like the past 5 or 6 years.
2: It's true.
0: Glad to finally make this happen.
2: Thank you for your patience.
0: My pleasure. So do another round of introductions. Who are the Joneses?
1: I'm Heather Jones.
2: I am Jeff Jones.
1: We're an acoustic duo on the South Shore.
0: The website, the socials, any place you can be found online.
2: 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Has our schedule and contact information, all the important stuff. And the socials are all Joneses Music.
0: Now, how have you guys adapted to the socials?
2: We do okay in it. We just recently started putting some music clips on Instagram Reels and have been kind of delighted at how well that's done.
0: Mm-hmm. Speaking of which, the releasing of original music is kind of new to you. You dropped a single a few years ago and another single at the end of August. So talk about what's out there music-wise from you that's original.
2: Honestly, it's literally just those two. We're playing them tonight. We did What's It Like Outside that we worked with Monk Duane, who produced everything for us, and it was a phenomenal experience, and we learned a lot. And most recently, we released a song called More Than Me that was self-produced.
0: That's great. Can we hear that one live next?
2: Absolutely.
0: Let's check it out. We have the Joneses live on the Tiny Stage, 95.9 WATD.

0: The Joneses live on the Tiny Stage, 95.9 WATD, another original song, their most recent original song, which is out on all streaming platforms. And talk us through that song. How did that one happen?
1: I've had this kind of idea kicking around in my head for a long time that I thought could possibly be a song. Just the idea about how the sun being low in the sky casts long shadows, and if that's a metaphor for life, when the sun starts to get a little low in the sky for you and you cast a long shadow, what that means to the, you know, the people in your life, the different things that you've touched and helped foster along the way. If it was a bunch of kindling, it was set aflame by becoming grandparents. And then definitely with the influence of our dear friend and amazing songwriter, Kat Evans, and her songwriting lately was a big inspiration.
0: So I know several years ago, you decided to take on music as your full-time career. Talk about that decision and what led to that.
2: We were playing pretty regularly at the time, and Jeff was doing a corporate job, as he liked to say, climbing a ladder that he didn't necessarily want to be going up. And it was a season where my dad had just passed away, and you're kind of looking more introspection, and we decided, you know what, we're pretty busy. Let's just take a season. He left that job, and we just thought, let's just give it a try. And the season turned into 4.5 years of being full-time musicians. That's how we continued to put our kids through college. We paid off a mortgage, and we were really enjoying it. We worked very hard.
0: Yes, I could tell.
2: A lot of driving, a lot of car naps. And then that season ended. Jeff said it was the grown-up thing to do. He got an opportunity to do something that he really would enjoy, and we're very grateful for it. And the balance between the music and work has worked out very well.
1: It's been doable.
2: Yeah.
0: So for an artist listening right now, your advice for somebody who might be considering attempting to take on music full-time, what would you say?
1: Marry somebody that has a good, stable job. For a married duo, man, it's hard to do. Obviously, it is doable, but you have to handle it like a business.
2: Right.
1: You can't handle it like an artist, and make sure the numbers work.
2: Diversify.
1: And like any other small business, it's much better if you find your territory and do one thing and do it really well to put some distance between you and the competitors. And we don't often think of other musicians in the area as competitors, but as a business, the reality is that you are always competing with other musicians for gigs. You're competing with cell phones for attention. You need to be really, really good at the thing that you do.
0: That's the Joneses, Jeff Jones on the Tiny Stage, along with Heather Jones. Let's do more music. What are we listening to next?
1: I think let's do some Tyler Childers.
2: Oh, that's a good idea.

0: Yeah, it's not too many songs that we have from the 21st century. We're real old school, but this is one from a newer artist that we really love.
1: Let's check it out. We have the Joneses live on the tiny stage, 95.9 WATD.

0: The Joneses, live on the tiny stage, those harmonies. Talk about that song. Why is that song important to you? You mentioned that's one of the few newer songs that's part of your repertoire.
1: Yeah, so we, like Jeff said before, there's so many songs that we would love to cover, and we tend to kind of fall into the yacht rock 70s, 80s kind of genre that we adore. And we're kind of guilty of not being on the cusp of what's happening in music today. But when something breaks through and we love it, it's a gift because we can play something that is current and we really enjoy it. And I've been getting enjoyment from these singer-songwriters that almost have a storyteller, almost reminds me of George Jones, Merle Haggard kind of thing. I'm a country girl. And Tyler Childers and Zach Bryan, Chris Stapleton have kind of broken through, and we've really enjoyed covering.

0: covering some of their songs, and they're current and relevant with people that are under 30 years old, which is a demographic that we have to work a little harder to pull in.
1: Whether it's a song that came out in 2026, 1996, 1976, what makes a song stand the test of time?
0: That is a great question, because it varies from song to song. I mean, sometimes it's a heartfelt lyric, and sometimes it's just kind of a pulled-in groove and rhythm.
2: Yeah, I think going back to that, you know, do one thing and do it really well, I can't think of too many songs that sounded an awful lot like another song that stood the test of time.
0: That's like, true.
2: Like, that song was an original song in the broader sense.
0: Mm-hmm. Yep.
1: So with that in mind, what's a song that you wish you wrote?
0: I would just caveat anything that Joni Mitchell wrote. I just love her.
2: Yeah, Joni Mitchell is, she's just on another level. Mm-hmm. I'd have to agree, and I would say Chord and Spark.
0: Mm, yeah.
1: That whole album is unbelievable.
2: Mm-hmm. It's a phenomenal album, Desert Island album.
1: So we talked about some national artists. Who are you listening to locally?
2: I mentioned Cat Evans. So we have, when we go on breaks on our gigs, we play a lot of original music from people around here. And our playlist lately is Cat, for sure.
0: Patrina Foley.
2: Patrina Foley.
0: Monk Duane. Aldous Collins.
2: Aldous and the Like-Minded Folk. We love that stuff.
0: Elevators, but they're not so local anymore.
1: Yeah, they've blown up years ago.
0: Yeah.
2: Those guys are doing such a great job. We're so proud of them.
0: Mm-hmm.
1: There's so much talent in this area. It's ridiculous.
2: It's phenomenal.
1: Let's hear more of your music. What are we listening to next from you, from the Joneses?
2: This song is, this is our oldest original song that we wrote maybe 10 or 11 years ago. It's called Invisible. It is a song really about a moment in time. and I mean, the lyrics really tell the whole story. Our daughter, who was just in high school at the time, had her wisdom teeth out, and we brought her home, and she was miserable, as you get when you have your wisdom teeth out. And she was holding an ice pack to her face and just said, "I want to see Evan," her boyfriend at the time. And we thought, you know, you're miserable. You really want some friends over now? And she said, "I want him to come over." And we just said, okay. And then about 20 minutes later, he came over. He just kind of let himself in, didn't even look at us or acknowledge our presence. And he went right to her and comforted her. And it was the moment that we realized that
0: this is serious.
2: This is serious. It was an oh poop moment. And we're very proud of that song and kind of the sentiment in it, because he is now the father of our grandson.
1: That's awesome. Congratulations.
0: Thank you.
2: And it's a lovely storytelling song.
1: Let's hear it. The Joneses live on the tiny stage. The name one more time is what?
2: Invisible.
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0: The Joneses, live on the tiny stage tonight, 95.9 WATD, loving those harmonies. So how do you feel that coming from a mostly cover project has affected your creativity when it comes to original music?
1: Well, it definitely makes it so that the song that we sit down to try and work on, an original, it really does have to be from a true spark motivation. So the songs that we have written are very close to our hearts. They're a feeling, an event that's happened to us. So our approach is intentional because of that.
2: It's almost as if we're not even writing a song and the song is just kind of there.
1: Right, right.
2: And I don't even know if you put all of our songs side by side, if you could give them a style or say that we have a particular sound or a genre that we fit into. I kind of wish we did, but the songs are what they are. It's just what's in our head and just comes out.
0: With that in mind, what's a song lyric that either one of you has written to date that means the most to you?
2: Wow, that's a good one. Probably just because it's the most recent. We get asked the question all the time, what's the favorite song that you play? And it's usually the most recent one we learned. So with that in mind, I really like "The Setting Sun at My Back Casts Long Shadows on My Path." To me, that it means so much. And I almost wanted to be extra careful with how beautiful those words are.
0: Heather, anything from you?
1: I think that the song that Louise that I wrote about the elderly lady that I had met that was over 100 years old, she said, if I had a few years more, maybe I could fly too. Probably on the same lines as Jeff, that our time is limited and to not limit yourself to what you can get accomplished as you move forward, but knowing that your time is not infinite and to use it wisely.
0: We have to take one final break here on the tiny stage. We have the Joneses here in studio tonight, and we'll be back with more of them and more live music coming up next here on 95.9 WATD, brought to you by Tiny and Sons Glass.
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0: For the final time, welcome back to the Almost Famous Tiny Stage, 95.9 WATD. I'm John Shea. For the final time, being joined in studio tonight by the Joneses. How you doing?
2: Hey, John. Hey, everybody.
0: Thank you again for making this work. It's been a long time.
2: We're having so much fun. This is great.
1: Yeah, great to be here.
0: Let's do one final round of introductions. Who is here?
1: I am Heather Jones.
2: I am Jeff Jones, Mr. Jones.
0: And the website, the socials, any place you can be found. The TikTok, all that good stuff.
2: We don't have TikTok. I don't understand that. We have a website. It's jonesesmusic.com.
0: MySpace?
2: Yeah, more likely, yes. J-O-N-E-S-E-S music.com. And our socials are all at Jones's Music.
0: What's the most unique spelling of Jones's you've seen so far?
2: Oh, there's been at least one with multiple apostrophes.
1: Yeah, so Jonas's. And we get the mispronunciation, too. The Jonas's are here. Yeah, lots of extra apostrophes, lots of extra E's and S's. Yeah, I have pictures that I've snapped of promo boards, and I should make a little coffee table book of them.
2: And you know what? Just to stay humble, we're not even sure that we're spelling it right.
0: You have some music out there, though. You've got two singles. Talk about what's been released so far.
2: We have two singles out. One is called What's It Like Outside, parentheses, Louise, that we worked with producer Monk Duane a couple years ago. That's out on all streaming platforms. And most recently, a song called More Than Me that was released at the end of August, end of last month.
0: Congratulations. They both sound great. I'm excited to hear what's coming next from you guys. We talked about this quite a few times throughout the night. You are a longtime members and supporters of the South Shore music community. What makes this particular area so unique, in your opinion?
2: My goodness. From the moment that we stepped out and started going to see other people and going to open mics, I think we just astounded at the talent around here, world-class talent. And it just seems like it begets more talented people. I don't know what it is, what's in the water, but it's very noticeable when you leave that the caliber of live music is just nowhere better than the South Shore.
1: Right.
0: The Joneses are here in studio tonight on 95.9 WATD. We have time for one more song before we close things down. What's it going to be?
1: This is a cover, right?
2: We're going to play a cover. I've wanted to do this song for years, not to throw Heather under the bus, but she understandably said that it would invite too much unwanted people yelling more cowbell to us.
0: Okay, I think so, I can guess what it is.
2: I hope you already know what it's going to be. But I think we're going to close with some Blue Oyster Cult.
0: Let's check it out. The Joneses, guys, thank you so much. Congrats on all the success over the years and the new singles, and we'll catch you out of the show soon.
2: Thank you so much for having us, John. This has just been a gas.
1: Thank you, John. It was great to be here.
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2: Feel free to do the
1: cowbell
2: part.

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I'm John Shea. Hope you had a great Labor Day weekend. Just moments ago, I was joined on the WATD tiny stage by South Shore duo The Joneses. 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

Taylor Swift, 95.9 WATD with John Shea. Happy Tuesday to you. Hope you had a great day back to work and back to school for many of us here on the South Shore after the Labor Day weekend. Not a bad weekend weather-wise, a little cloudy, a little wet here and there, but you know, a long weekend is still a long weekend. We have Josh Nichols watching your South Shore forecast. What a day we had today. And we'll check in with him just after 10:30. In the meantime, it's Whitney on 95.9 WATD.

95.9 WATD. I'm John Che, hanging out with you on a Tuesday evening here on the South Shore. 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

0: 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We say hello to WATD meteorologist Josh Nichols.
1: Low temperatures on Wednesday morning across Greater Boston, the Metro South, and the South Shore will largely be into the middle and upper 50s to near 60. It will be comfortable. We should find at least some partial sunshine during the course of the day. We'll have the breeze coming in out of the south and a little bit more humidity as well. The high temperature close to 80. For your Wednesday night, plan on a mostly cloudy sky. It will be on the mild side, the overnight low temperature into the middle 60s. There could be a couple of spotty showers overnight into early Thursday. Thursday itself brings a blend of clouds and sun. It will be warm. High temperatures into the mid-80s. And again, during the first part of the day, I can't rule out a shower. Then on Thursday night, clouds will be on the decrease. The overnight low temperature near 60. Friday's sunny. Looks like a beautiful day from hilltop to seashore. Highs will be in the mid-70s. Saturday's mostly sunny with top temps in the mid-70s. And Sunday's mostly sunny with highs in the upper 70s. For WATD, I'm meteorologist Josh Nichols.
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New from Ed Sheeran, it's called Repeat It on 95.9 WATD. I'm John Shea, and it certainly has been a busy few weeks news-wise here on the South Shore with all kinds of crazy court trials and events happening in and around the South Shore. So if you want to stay up to date with all of the happenings news-wise and anything else, keep an eye on the WATD website, 95.9WATD.com, and also follow WATD on the socials, Facebook and Instagram, and we'll keep you connected to the South Shore community. 95.9 WATD, we are the South Shore's radio station.

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Brian Adams on 95.9 WATD with John Shea. Earlier this evening, I was on the WATD Tiny Stage, our local music show, Almost Famous, with South Shore duo The Joneses. 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

95.9 WATD with John Shea, the South Shore's radio station. I was reading earlier today that Boston fashion legend Yolanda Salucci passed away at the age of 91, I believe. She was based or born in Waltham and lived in the city for many, many years and influenced all kinds of crazy and amazing fashion figures throughout her lifetime. And our own Candy O'Terry with the story behind her success caught up with Yolanda a few years back, and she'll replay that interview for you this coming Sunday morning at 7 on the story behind her success here on 95.9 WATD. This is Richard Marks.

Carrie Underwood, it's called Ghost Story on 95.9 WHD, and it's getting to be that time of year. Starting to see the Halloween decorations popping up in the corner stores and the pharmacies and stuff like that. So, yeah, pumpkin is definitely in the air. Spooky season right around the corner. More of the best songs on the radio here on WHD. Huey Lewis in the news and a check on the forecast with Josh Nichols. Coming up next,

0: 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We say hello to WATD meteorologist Josh Nichols.
1: Low temperatures on Wednesday morning across Greater Boston, the Metro South, and the South Shore will largely be into the middle and upper 50s to near 60. It will be comfortable. We should find at least some partial sunshine during the course of the day. We'll have the breeze coming in out of the south and a little bit more humidity as well. The high temperature close to 80. For your Wednesday night, plan on a mostly cloudy sky. It will be on the mild side, the overnight low temperature into the middle 60s. There could be a couple of spotty showers overnight into early Thursday. Thursday itself brings a blend of clouds and sun. It will be warm, high temperatures into the mid-80s. And again, during the first part of the day, I can't rule out a shower. And then on Thursday night, clouds will be on the decrease, the overnight low temperature near 60. Friday's sunny, looks like a beautiful day from hilltop to seashore. Highs will be in the mid-70s. Saturday's mostly sunny with top temps in the mid-70s. And Sunday's mostly sunny with highs in the upper 70s. For WATD, I'm meteorologist Josh Nichols.
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Sam Fender and Olivia Dean on 95.9 WATD. That's called Rain Me In. I'm John Shea, hanging out with you and the best songs on the radio here on the South Shores radio station, always streaming through the Odyssey app for Apple and Android devices and on our website, 95.9WATD.com. Later on this morning, it's the South Shores Morning News with Rob Hakala and the award-winning WATD news team. That starts at 5 till 10, so leave that radio right where it is when you get up in the morning. Here's John Mellencamp, 95.9 WATD.

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Madonna on 95.9 WATD, the title track to her Ray of Light album, one of her best, in my opinion. John Shea here, hanging out with you on this very early Wednesday morning, almost halfway through the week, approaching the weekend. Not a long weekend, but a weekend nonetheless, so we'll take it. Hopefully the weather's on our side. We have Josh Nichols watching forecast. We'll check in again with him just after 12:30. In the meantime, Fine Young Cannibals, 95.9 WATD.

0: 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Coverage of the Karen Reed murder trial.
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Teddy Swims on 95.9 WATD with John Shea, the South Shores radio station. Hope you survived this back to work and back to school Tuesday after Labor Day weekend. I actually worked yesterday. I was in for WATD's Audrey Constant from 10 till 3. 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

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We have Josh Nichols, our meteorologist, this morning, keeping an eye on the forecast. We'll check in with him and his weather outlook after Kim Carnes on 95.9 WATD.

0: 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Checking that weather forecast, we say hello to WATD meteorologist Josh Nichols.
1: Low temperatures on Wednesday morning across Greater Boston, the Metro South, and the South Shore will largely be into the middle and upper 50s to near 60. It will be comfortable. We should find at least some partial sunshine during the course of the day. We'll have the breeze coming in out of the south and a little bit more humidity as well. The high temperature close to 80. For your Wednesday night, plan on a mostly cloudy sky. It will be on the mild side, the overnight low temperature into the middle 60s. There could be a couple of spotty showers overnight into early Thursday. Thursday itself brings a blend of clouds and sun. It will be warm, high temperatures into the mid-80s. And again, during the first part of the day, I can't rule out a shower. And then on Thursday night, clouds will be on the decrease, the overnight low temperature near 60. Friday's sunny. Looks like a beautiful day from hilltop to seashore. Highs will be in the mid-70s. Saturday's mostly sunny with top temps in the mid-70s. And Sunday's mostly sunny with highs in the upper 70s. For WATD, I'm meteorologist Josh Nichols.
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0: WATD is proud to have won a National Edward R. Morrow Award for breaking news. Coverage of the Karen Reed murder trial.
1: A jury finding Karen Reed not guilty of second-degree murder today in the death of her Boston police officer boyfriend, but guilty of a lesser charge of drunk driving.
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Noah Kahn on 95.9 WATD. I'm John Shea. My time for this early Wednesday morning is up. David Wolfson coming in next for more of the best songs on the radio. Celebrating a rock and roll heavenly birthday today, Cars bassist and vocalist Benjamin Orr, born this day back in 1947, passed away in the year 2000. Probably his biggest song with the Cars, Drive on 95.9 WATD.

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Want to say good morning to Bob, who works at the Sagamore Market Basket, Patrick, and Max Murphy, and Plymouth.

Hello, I'm Joe McMillan. You know, the image voice for WATD, the guy you hear all day long, you know, telling you what's coming up and stuff like that. 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

Stefan, Live for Loving You, here on the David Wolfson Music Show. 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So, every Thursday morning, tune in to my buddy, Patrick Ryan. He may be out for a couple of weeks because his father passed away a couple of days ago. Very sad. So we want to wish Patrick, God bless you, my friend. Your father's in a healthy place. He's probably dancing up there every time he listens to your Together show, Patrick. So we're very sorry to hear about your dad passing away. Bob at the Sagamore Market Basket wanted me to play some Harry Chapin and Cats in the Cradle. Then after that, Journey and Faithfully going out to Jamie and Sean for their 10th year anniversary. 95.

0: Kenny Loggins and Footloose, right here on WATD. Want to say good morning to Tom and Patsy in Kingston. I love when Tom calls me. We always have great conversations. Steve Parker in the gang, working at Shaw's in Cohasset. Tim Rizzo, working at the Medfield Shaw's. Good morning to you. Good morning to Steve, who's heading to Boston from Cape Cod. He said, David, I had a fantastic time with my granddaughter this Labor Day weekend. You know, life, my friends, are too short. Enjoy family time while you can. All right, 1:38 up next, the weather from Josh Nichols.
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1: Dave, darling, you look marvelous. Absolutely marvelous.
2: Low temperatures on Wednesday morning across Greater Boston, the Metro South, and the South Shore will largely be into the middle and upper 50s to near 60. It will be comfortable. We should find at least some partial sunshine during the course of the day. We'll have the breeze coming in out of the south and a little bit more humidity as well. The high temperature close to 80. For your Wednesday night, plan on a mostly cloudy sky. It will be on the mild side, the overnight low temperature into the middle 60s. There could be a couple of spotty showers overnight into early Thursday. Thursday itself brings a blend of clouds and sun. It will be warm, high temperatures into the mid-80s. And again, during the first part of the day, I can't rule out a shower. Then on Thursday night, clouds will be on the decrease, the overnight low temperature near 60. Friday's sunny, looks like a beautiful day from hilltop to seashore. Highs will be in the mid-70s. Saturday's mostly sunny with top temps in the mid-70s. And Sunday's mostly sunny with highs in the upper 70s. For WATD, I'm meteorologist Josh Nichols.

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This is Steve Pocker, Night Stalker from Shaw's in Cohasset. And when I'm working, I listen to Dave Wilson on 95.9 WATD Radio. 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
1: 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On the way, Shania Twain. Right now, Fleet. Wouldn't

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Good morning. 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How are you doing this morning? Let me hear from you if you want to come on the radio and talk.

Men at Work. Down under, man. Down under, man. 224. Good morning. Hump Day. I don't know why they call it Hump Day.

0: 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Good morning, Wednesday morning. Welcome in to the David Wolfson Music Show. Rob Hackler, Dan McCready, in for Christine James in the WATD newsroom on this early Wednesday morning, 5 a.m. to 10 a.m., the South Shores Morning News. Then Audrey Constant will be on the radio from 10 a.m. to 3 p.m. Then Quinn Kelly will be on for the afternoon drive from 3 p.m. to 6 p.m. There you go. That is your show lineup here on 95.9 WATD. All right, up next, the weather from Josh Nichols.
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5: Low temperatures on Wednesday morning across Greater Boston, the Metro South, and the South Shore will largely be into the middle and upper 50s to near 60. It will be comfortable. We should find at least some partial sunshine during the course of the day. We'll have the breeze coming in out of the south and a little bit more humidity as well. The high temperature close to 80. For your Wednesday night, plan on a mostly cloudy sky. It will be on the mild side, the overnight low temperature into the middle 60s. There could be a couple of spotty showers overnight into early Thursday. Thursday itself brings a blend of clouds and sun. It will be warm. High temperatures into the mid-80s. And again, during the first part of the day, I can't rule out a shower. And then on Thursday night, clouds will be on the decrease. The overnight low temperature near 60. Friday's sunny. Looks like a beautiful day from hilltop to seashore. Highs will be in the mid-70s. Saturday's mostly sunny with top temps in the mid-70s. And Sunday's mostly sunny with highs in the upper 70s. For WATD, I'm meteorologist Josh Nichols.

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1: 3 a.m. on your Wednesday, on the way, Jefferson Starship. The spinners right now, Charles and Eddie. Hey!

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So I do not have YouTube, okay? I should have told you this earlier at the beginning of my show. I know, Steve Parker, you're right. You never listen to me, David. You never listen to me. You gotta tell the listeners you don't have YouTube. So I don't have YouTube, so I apologize ahead of time when you ask me for a song if I don't have it. But I will give you an extra song. Like Tony in Scituate called me. He wanted to hear Willie Nelson and a song from Waylon Jennings together, which I did not have that. I said, what is your second song? He said, Patsy Cline, Walking After Midnight. So I'll play that for you, Tony, in Scituate. And I do have Willie Nelson and Waylon Jennings, Doc.

Billy Joel, and we didn't start the fire. Well, who did? 95.9 WATD playing the best songs on the radio for your early morning Wednesday. Tina Turner.

0: Bryan Adams. Cuts like a knife. 95.9 WATD. 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
4: Hello, this is Duncan Gray of Eldred's Auctioneers and Appraisers and host of the Eldred's Antique Hour. 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
5: Low temperatures on Wednesday morning across Greater Boston, the Metro South, and the South Shore will largely be into the middle and upper 50s to near 60. It will be comfortable. We should find at least some partial sunshine during the course of the day. We'll have the breeze coming in out of the south and a little bit more humidity as well. The high temperature close to 80. For your Wednesday night, plan on a mostly cloudy sky. It will be on the mild side, the overnight low temperature into the middle 60s. There could be a couple of spotty showers overnight into early Thursday. Thursday itself brings a blend of clouds and sun. It will be warm. High temperatures into the mid-80s. And again, during the first part of the day, I can't rule out a shower. Then on Thursday night, clouds will be on the decrease. The overnight low temperature near 60. Friday's sunny. Looks like a beautiful day from hilltop to seashore. Highs will be in the mid-70s. Saturday's mostly sunny with top temps in the mid-70s. And Sunday's mostly sunny with highs in the upper 70s. For WATD, I'm meteorologist Josh Nichols.
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1: 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Good morning. On the way for music, Linda Ronstadt, McDonough, Lana Richie.

and poor, poor pitiful me. Here on the David Wolfson Music Show on 95.9 WATD, playing the best songs on the radio for you, as I do every Wednesday morning. I am live here in the studio from 1 a.m. to 5 a.m. Hey, this morning, 5 to 10, Rob Hackler will be here, and Dan McCready will be in the WATD newsroom this morning, in for Christine James. Speaking about Dan McCready, I have Dan McCready's song request as he is driving to the studio on

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Good morning. It is the David Wolfson Music Show, live till 5 a.m. here on 95.9 WATD. 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

and smooth operator. That was for Rob Hackler, who's driving into the studio right now. He loves Sade. 4:36 here on the David Wolfson Music Show. So what are you doing this upcoming Sunday, September 12th, 2026? Nothing? Okay, well.

0: head on over to the River Rock Music Fest from 1:30 p.m. till 7:30 p.m. at the Wah River Farm in Hingham. All right? General admission, 48. 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Up next, the weather from Josh.
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6: Low temperatures on Wednesday morning across Greater Boston, the Metro South, and the South Shore will largely be into the middle and upper 50s to near 60. It will be comfortable. We should find at least some partial sunshine during the course of the day. We'll have the breeze coming in out of the south and a little bit more humidity as well. The high temperature, close to 80. For your Wednesday night, plan on a mostly cloudy sky. It will be on the mild side, the overnight low temperature into the middle 60s. There could be a couple of spotty showers overnight into early Thursday. Thursday itself brings a blend of clouds and sun. It will be warm, high temperatures into the mid-80s. And again, during the first part of the day, I can't rule out a shower. And then on Thursday night, clouds will be on the decrease, the overnight low temperature near 60. Friday's sunny, looks like a beautiful day from hilltop to seashore. Highs will be in the mid-70s. Saturday's mostly sunny with top temps in the mid-70s. And Sunday's mostly sunny with highs in the upper 70s. For WATD, I'm meteorologist Josh Nichols. We'll be right back.

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Well, time for me to head on back down to Cape Cod. Rob Hackle is up next. Dan McCready in for Christine James this morning in the WATD newsroom. And don't forget, Rob Hackle will activate the WATD text line beginning at 5 o'clock this morning. So connect with us on the WATD text line, sponsored by Auto Shine Auto Body in Abington and in Braintree, 781-837-4900 is the text line number that Rob Hackler will activate beginning at 5 o'clock, 781-837-4900. All right, my time is up. Whew. Tired. Be back here next.

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Traffic on the nines every morning and traffic updates all day long on 95.9 WATD.

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2: ABC News, I'm Dave Packer. As the war in Iran escalates, the Dow plunging more than 600 points Tuesday. Concerns over the rising price of oil getting the blame.
3: Oil prices now at a six-week high after the U.S. attacked multiple Iranian tankers over the weekend. Iran responded, threatening to impose new restrictions on ships outside the Strait of Hormuz. Americans paying the price at the pump.
2: ABC's Karen Hua. Federal investigators say they plan to interview the two surviving crew members from Sunday's deadly cargo plane crash in Miami that killed five people on the ground Wednesday. The Smithsonian says that Secretary Lonnie Bunch is stepping down from his position. The institution, after 7 years of leading the world's largest museum, education, and research complex, after the Smithsonian has faced repeated attacks from the Trump administration over displays and contexts, Bunch saying, quote, "I have fought for as long as I can." This is ABC News. Tens of thousands of Jeeps are being recalled.
1: Chrysler is recalling up to over 328,000 of various versions of its Jeep Grand Cherokees because the rear coil springs could detach from the vehicles while driving, which increases the risk of a crash, says the National Highway Traffic Safety Administration. The recall covers 2021 to 23 models. Stellantis, Chrysler's parent company, says it's not aware of any accidents. Owners will get notified and repairs will be free.
2: ABC's Chuck Sievertson. With the help of a drone and Good Samaritan, St. Paul police say an officer rescued a child with autism who wandered away from home and was struggling to get out of a pond. Stevie Wonder is hitting the road. Embarking on a Songs in the Key of Life performance 50th anniversary tour. The 25-time Grammy Award winner will perform the 1976 album in its entirety. Stops will include New York, Chicago, D.C., and Detroit. Tickets on sale this week. Dave Packer, ABC News.
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12: 505, the Marshfield temperature, 59 degrees. Good morning. I'm Rob Hackla. The South Shore's morning news underway. Welcome to Wednesday. It is the 9th of September, 2026. 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The WATD South Shore weather forecast for today. We will have a variable mix of clouds and filtered sun. Can't rule out a late sprinkle in the afternoon with thickening clouds, a high 79. Tonight, mostly cloudy. A passing shower can't be ruled out. Low down to 68. Tomorrow, we'll have any lingering showers tapering off early. Clouds break, sun increases. There is a low risk of a pop-up shower tomorrow afternoon with a high near 84. Friday, early thin clouds, otherwise lots of sun and low humidity, the high near 75. We'll have a full look at the traffic and the weather coming up on the 9s on 95.9 WATD. 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
0: Here in the wild suburbs of Massachusetts, we observe a rare creature in its natural habitat, a distracted parallel parker.
13: I barely touched him.
0: But the damage is done. The rear bumper now resembles a crumpled accordion. Nearby, another victim of modern life. Ah, yes, the feral shopping cart attack. A devastating strike to the passenger side door. 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
12: And good morning. It is 5:09, and taking a look at the early ride, we are off to a good start this morning along Route 3. No reports of any delays from Plymouth and Kingston right up into Weymouth and Braintree. 24 is okay from Raynham to Randolph. Lower end of 128 looks good through Dedham and Needham. No delays on the expressway. Cape Bridges also off to a good start, so we're looking overall at a great ride. We do have one issue, I believe, 95 southbound down in Attleboro. If you are heading down there, There was an overturned vehicle with the road closed, 95 south between Route 1A and Route 1 in Wrentham. So it's down by, or I should say in Attleboro, between Exit 2 and Exit 1 on 95 south. They are detouring you, though, through the rest area. So again, that rollover is very close to that rest area. And so their traffic can get by. Just the main highway lanes are blocked, but you get over into the rest area, then back onto the highway. Traffic on the nines every morning. Traffic emergencies when they happen on WATD. Now the updated South Shore weather. And for your Wednesday, we are going to have a mix of clouds and filtered sun. We'll have some thickening clouds for the afternoon. There is a chance for a late sprinkle with a high near 79. Mostly cloudy this evening. A passing shower can't be ruled out. A low down to 68. Tomorrow, any lingering showers taper off early. Clouds break. We'll have the sun increasing Thursday morning. Then in the afternoon, sun, scattered clouds, a low risk of a pop-up shower, a high near 84. For Friday, early thin clouds, otherwise lots of sun, low humidity, a high near 75. Right now, outside our studio in Marshfield, we're at 59 degrees at the weather station, WATD. Good morning. 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

0: 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And we'll also have the YouTube feed up live at 7, WATD Radio on YouTube. Welcome to Wednesday. It is the 9th of September, 2026. I'm Rob Hackelow with the morning team. We'll get you up and informed on your way 5 hours every morning. Audrey back from vacation, by the way, at 10 o'clock.
1: I know.
0: It'll be good to have Audrey back in the midday chair. That'll be at 10. Then Quinn, your afternoon man, will be in at 3. Great afternoon host. We love him. And we know you've enjoyed him. Quinn Kelly, afternoons 3 to 6 on WATD. Dan McCready in our newsroom on a Wednesday. Christine off this morning, so a little switcheroo there for your news anchor. Dan will be up at 5:30. He'll be along every half hour with local news. We'll have ABC National News at the top of the hour. For today, your South Shore weather, thickening clouds, some breaks of sun. We'll have a late sprinkle, maybe. A high today, 79. So far, so good on the highways close to home. Route 3, 24 in the expressway, all in good shape. We'll keep you updated with the traffic and the weather every 10 minutes on the nines. Sports, it was a loss for the Red Sox last night, so their winning streak came to an end last night, losing to the Angels 6-1. They'll try to get back in the win column tonight. They take on the Angels again at Fenway. It is at 6:45. Tonight, Patriots opening up the regular season. It is a Super Bowl rematch. The Patriots and the Seahawks. This is out in Seattle. Tonight at 8:20 as the Patriots, your Patriots, start the regular season. And the New England Revolution will be in New York tonight. They take on New York City FC tonight at 8. We'll have more coming up in the morning sports. We want to give a big shout out to our good friend David Wolfson. He is on his way back to the Cape. Another great overnight show. Appreciate some Sade earlier for me. He plays great music. I listened on my way in, and he also got me informed about some of the events happening, including the Veterans Voice Food Drive-Thru, which is tomorrow. I can't believe it. Yeah, second Thursday of every month. Veterans Voice Food Drive-Thru for veterans and everyone. And David reminded us that's tomorrow. And I think you have to line up around 9:30 or so, and then they're going to be filling those cars up with food before 10 until the food runs out. And it happens right outside our studio at 130 Enterprise Drive in Marshfield. Veterans Voice Food Drive-Thru for veterans and anyone in need. That's tomorrow. And so thank you, David, for the reminder on that and all the rest of the events as he keeps us updated on the overnight. Does a great job, and he's live. There are not many radio stations where you can call to talk to anyone in the middle of the night. You can call up. The phone will either ring. Maybe it'll be busy. Maybe someone's there, but they don't speak to you. But David is here. He'll talk to you. And he can also, when he's not talking on the air, he can pick up the phone and he'll get a request on for you if possible. All right. So tune in to David Wolfson. He is on from 1 until 5 live every Wednesday morning on WATD. All right. Coming up later in the half hour, we'll take a look at some history. We'll have the birthdays. Don't forget our world famous list coming up at 5:45. And then this morning on the program, a little bit later on this morning, we'll get a preview of the Marshfield Community Rib Cook-Off. We're going to do that with Stephen Helco Sheehan and Robert Chelman. They'll be joining us at 7:10 as we get a final preview of the Marshfield Community Rib Cook-Off, which is coming right up this weekend. We'll talk about that at 7:10. 7:40, Plymouth Area Chamber of Commerce segment. What's going on in the Plymouth area with the Chamber of Commerce? Amy Naples will join us. In the 8 o'clock hour, we're going to have several members from North River Theater in studio. They are presenting the show Sylvia by A.R. Gurney. It's their September production. We'll tell you about these specific dates. We'll have the director and some of the cast members in of the show, Sylvia, North River Theater in Norwell, and we'll talk about that at 8:10. And then we'll have, in the 9 o'clock hour, we have Love Bites and Love Gripes with Francesca Luca, our lifestyle expert. 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
1: From ABC News, Wall Street Now. Investors head back to the trading floor, still smarting from Tuesday's spanking. The Dow Jones plunged 628 points to finish yesterday at 52,786. The S&P gave up 0.6%. The Nasdaq slipped 0.3%. In the trade war with Canada, President Trump has transformed some tariffs to outright bans. The sale of most Canadian alcohol, some dairy products, and Canadian motorcycles in the U.S. will be prohibited later this month. After 5 years of operation, upstart golf league LIV Golf has filed for bankruptcy after Saudi Arabia's public investment fund pulled its financial support. Court documents show the league owes millions in compensation to top players. They're eating pollo asado and chili lime chips in Seoul, South Korea. Diners stood in line for 3 hours when Chipotle Mexican Grill opened its first location in Asia this week. The parent company previously brought Shake Shack to South Korea. Jim Ryan, ABC News.
0: Thanks, Jim. Back out to the roads, 519 in the morning. WATD traffic and weather. We update it every 10 minutes on the nines. And taking a look at the ride this morning, traveling up Route 3 northbound, we have no reports of any delays from Plymouth to Weymouth. The expressway northbound is okay from Furnace Brook up to the O'Neill Tunnel. Let's see, starting actually to see a little bit of a pocket, I would say, in the stretch between Granite and Neponset. Looks like some more volume there on the expressway north. 93 north, a little building volume getting on the expressway. Route 24 and 128 are okay. And we do have that cleanup of a crash on 95 southbound between Route 1A and Route 1. Traffic's being diverted through the way station there on 95 south in Attleboro. Traffic on the nines every morning. Traffic emergencies when they happen on WATD. Now the updated South Shore weather. Let's get the early details for you. We are, here we go, on a Wednesday, right? I know, a shorter week for a lot of people with the Labor Day holiday. It's Wednesday already. Let's get the details now from meteorologist Josh Nichols with the South Shore's most accurate and dependable weather. And it's being sponsored by the Plymouth Philharmonic and their upcoming opening night concert, September 19th, PlymouthPhil.org.
2: Across Greater Boston, the Metro South and the South Shore, we're starting out with low temperatures into the upper 50s and low 60s, and the sun will rise shortly after 6:15 this morning. Should see a little bit of a decent sunrise. My forecast calls for some partial sunshine here for the day today. The breeze starting in out of the southeast will start to come in out of the south, and it will turn a little bit more muggy as well. Temperatures will be topping out close to 80. Now,

0: Don't be shocked if later this afternoon and into this evening if there's a spotty shower, but it's probably more the exception rather than the rule. Otherwise, it's just mostly cloudy for tonight. Low temperatures will be into the mid-60s, on the muggy side too, with that breeze coming in out of the southwest. Tomorrow offers up maybe a couple of spotty showers early on, then some partial sunshine. It'll be warm. Your top temp into the mid-80s with a busy westerly breeze at times. Friday's sunny, so is Saturday. Both days into the mid-70s, and Sunday's into the upper 70s with more sun. Next weather in just 10 minutes for WATD. I'm meteorologist Josh Nichols.
1: Thanks, Josh. And right now, outside our studio, 59 degrees in Marshfield at the weather station, WATD. Sports next.
2: 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And I'll see you at the concert.
1: Time now for WATD Sports. Good morning. I'm Rob Hakala. Well, it was a loss for the Red Sox last night as the Sox fall to the Angels. And so the Red Sox five-game losing streak came to an end. Sox lose by a score of 6-1. And so they're going to try to get back in the win column tonight. Sox and Angels go back at it. That will be at Fenway tonight at 6:45. Jake Bennett's expected to be on the mound for the Red Sox facing Ryan Johnson of the Angels. It'll be tonight, 6:45 at Fenway. All right, so tonight is the night. The Patriots, Wednesday night football. Here we go. It's the opener for the NFL season. Patriots opening up their season. It's a Super Bowl rematch. Patriots and Seahawks in Seattle. And that game starts tonight at 8:20. The Bruins believe they have a rising star in Frazier Minton, and they put that belief in action by signing the center to a seven-year, $50.4 million extension. The deal keeps the 22-year-old with the Bruins through the 2033-34 season. Minton played all 82 games last season, scored 17 goals with 18 assists. The New England Revolution will be in New York tonight. They're in the Big Apple. They'll take on New York City FC tonight at 8. And that's our update on sports on WATD. All right, good morning. 525 coming to you from the WATD Coastal Heritage Bank studios. 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Let's get a listen now to some of the events today in history here on this September 9th.
3: September 9th, 1971. Inmates seize control of the Attica Correctional Facility in upstate New York. After a four-day siege, police and guards storm the maximum security prison near Buffalo. The ordeal leaves 32 inmates and 11 prison employees dead, with hundreds more wounded. 1976. Mao Zedong, founding leader of Communist China, dies in Beijing at age 82 after years of tumultuous and autocratic rule. Under Mao's successors, China embraces free market reforms, becoming one of the world's fastest growing economies. 1956. You ain't nothing but a hound dog. A milestone in early rock and roll, Elvis Presley makes the first of three celebrated TV appearances on The Ed Sullivan Show on CBS. And 1941. Otis Redding, the soul singer and songwriter, is born in Dawson, Georgia. Among his songs, Respect, best known as a hit for Aretha Franklin, Try a Little Tenderness, and Sitting on the Dock of the Bay. Today in history, September 9th, Carlotta Bradley, the Association.

0: Express.
1: All right, 527. How about
2: this professional 30?
1: How about the Car Chronicles report with automotive reporter Jeff Gilbert?
3: Lenders are starting to express some concern about the economy. This is Jeff Gilbert with the Car Chronicles. Auto lenders make up a big part of the latest study from the American Financial Services Association. Their Ed McFadden says those lenders are starting to get a bit nervous.
4: You know, we're seeing very positive signs in a number of different areas, but at the same time, you're seeing, because of issues externally, like things like the Iran conflict, rising fuel prices, we're seeing these other little signs that eat at it.
3: Things like more consumers taking out more loans and more subprime candidates asking for loans. But it's hard to decipher.
4: The new normal became a very common reference to what people were going through, particularly during the pandemic era. And what we're seeing now really is no normal.
3: Loans for big purchases like cars are considered business as usual, but it becomes concerning when people start taking out loans to pay for basic necessities. With the Car Chronicles, I'm Jeff Gilbert.
1: All right, some of the jurors in the Lindsey Clancy murder case are starting to speak out. Here's ABC's Aaron Katursky.
5: For the first time since the trial that transfixed the nation ended in a hung jury.
6: I don't feel I have any choice but to declare a mistrial.
5: We're hearing from members of that jury, including the foreperson who told NBC 10 Boston the lone holdout voiced his doubts about Clancy's guilt, but voted to convict her of murdering her children anyway.
7: He had reasonable doubt. He admitted he had reasonable doubt. And then he said, but I'm still not going to say that she's not guilty by reason of insanity.
5: 11 jurors were convinced Clancy was in the throes of postpartum psychosis and not criminally responsible.
1: We'll be getting more analysis later on. Dan McCready will have an extended interview with attorney Liam Scully coming up at 8, so make sure you listen for that. Coming up, 5:30 News with Dan McCready, and next half hour, our world-famous list of celebrity birthdays. It's a Wednesday. I'll have, I know, Dan, Jason, and myself. It's quite a combo. 5:45. Be careful. It's ahead right now, 529 WATD traffic and weather on the nines. And we are looking at still a cleanup of an overturned dump truck. This is on 95 South in Attleboro. All three lanes are blocked. Traffic's being diverted through the rest area way station, 95 South after 123 in Attleboro. So watch out for that. It's ongoing cleanup. Close to home, Route 3 looks pretty good along the South Shore. Not seeing any big delays. 24, not bad. 93 is slow in Braintree, getting onto the expressway. Northbound expressway is sluggish. You got some pockets from Granite Ave up towards Southampton Street. South Shore weather for today, we'll have a variable mix of clouds and filtered sun for the morning. Thickening clouds in the afternoon. Can't rule out a late sprinkle, a high 79. Tonight, mostly cloudy, a passing shower. Can't be ruled out, a low 68. Tomorrow, any lingering showers, if there are any, taper off early. Clouds break, sun increases, 84 tomorrow. Right now, 59 degrees in Marshfield. Good morning. The time now is 5:30.
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9: 59 degrees outside of our South Shore studios at 5:30. Good morning. I'm Dan McCready, WATD News. 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A lone juror who blocked Lindsey Clancy from being acquitted insisted that he wouldn't find her not guilty by reason of insanity, despite saying during deliberations that he had reasonable doubt. The jury's foreperson said in a TV interview yesterday. The interview with Boston's NBC 10 aired 4 days after a judge declared a mistrial when jurors failed to reach a unanimous verdict on the question of whether Clancy was criminally responsible for killing her three young children in 2023. Clancy's attorney said she lost control due to postpartum psychosis. Prosecutors countered that Clancy deliberately strangled her children after sending her husband out on errands. In the interview, the three jurors described the 7 days of deliberations that failed to produce a verdict. Foreperson Ronnie Carlson said she thought at one point that the group had finally persuaded the juror arguing for a conviction to vote for an acquittal. She said the juror admitted he had reasonable doubt but still refused.

0: Instead of saying that I crushed them, I could have said that I, you know, did a good job.
1: So they have a decision to make now. They could seek a retrial. They could seek a plea agreement. What are you expecting? What are you willing to do?
0: I'm willing to listen to Tim. I've known Tim for 30 years. He's a very hard-charging prosecutor, conservative gentleman. I hope, however, after sitting through this trial and seeing the evidence that was presented from the government as well as from the defense, that he would revisit that issue and hopefully would be able to work something out that would be acceptable to both sides.
2: Reddington also asked President Donald Trump to consider issuing Lindsey Clancy a pardon. The U.S. has launched strikes on Iranian tankers after attempted attacks on a Navy vessel, Washington correspondent Sagar Magani reports.
3: The U.S. has hit multiple Iranian tankers in response to more attempted missile attacks on a Navy warship. After a lull, they're the latest tit-for-tat strikes as the U.S. and Iran veer back toward fighting. Iran's Revolutionary Guard Navy has now warned oil tanker crews near Kuwaiti and Bahraini ports to immediately leave their vessels, which could be targeted in retaliation. President Trump spoke only briefly about Iran today during an event honoring 9/11 victims.
4: We've really taken it to him.
3: And his administration's been ramping up economic pressure, today putting sanctions on parts of the Iranian aviation industry in a new push to isolate Tehran from its leftover trading partners. Sagar Magani at the White House.
2: WATD News Time, 5:34. 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
2: 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Republican John E. Sununu will face Democrat Chris Pappas in November in the race to replace retiring U.S. Senator Gene Shaheen in New Hampshire. Democrats need to hold the seat to have a chance of flipping control of the chamber in November. Sununu was ousted from the Senate by Shaheen in 2008. Shaheen's daughter, Stephanie Shaheen, will face Republican Anthony DiLorenzo in the race for the seat Pappas is leaving in the 1st Congressional District. The second district will be a rematch between Democratic incumbent Maggie Goodlander and Republican Lily Tang Williams. Republican Governor Kelly Ayotte will face Democrat Cindy Warmington. Rhode Island Governor Dan McKee is hoping to avoid becoming the first governor in any state to lose a party primary since 2018. He faces former CVS executive Helena Foulkes on today, in his bid for a second full term. McKee has been criticized for delays in replacing a critical bridge that partially closed in 2023. Foulkes has argued that McKee's administration is ineffective. McKee has portrayed Foulkes as an out-of-touch elite. The primary election is being held today, a change from the usual Tuesday due to its proximity to Labor Day. And the TSA is bringing back gate access for some people without plane tickets 25 years after the September 11th attacks. Ed Donahue reports.
6: Some airport gates will be open again to people who don't have plane tickets. The program is called Gateside by TSA PreCheck, and it revives a tradition that went away after 9/11. 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It gives people some extra time to see a friend or loved one before their flight takes off. It's free, but people must apply online 1 to 3 days before their planned visit and receive approval. 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

0: And Salt Lake City International Airport. Ed Donahue, Washington.
1: 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Traffic and weather on the nines next.
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4: Now, WATD traffic and weather on the nines.
5: Good morning, 539. It is your Wednesday ride, and we have Route 3 northbound, little building volume around the Bergen Parkway up to the split. Northbound Expressway pockets East Milton up to Andrews Square. 93 north is slow. Route 37 onto the expressway. 128 clear up through Dedham and Needham. Not too bad on Route 24. 95 north is slow, approaching 128 in Canton. And 95 south, we've got that cleanup. This is an overturned dump truck. All three lanes are blocked. It's 95 south after 123 in Attleboro. All traffic's being diverted through the weigh station rest area. So the weigh station rest area, the traffic goes through there around the crash back onto the highway. So just allow some extra time. 95 south in Attleboro. Traffic on the nines every morning. Traffic emergencies when they happen on WATD. Now, South Shore weather.
6: At the Blue Hill Observatory with the sunrise at 6:17 a.m., we're losing about 2.5 minutes of daylight per day. It's accelerating. My forecast here for the day today calls for at least some partial sunshine. Temperatures are going to be climbing close to 80 degrees for a high, and the breeze will be coming in out of the southeast and then the south. A little bit more humidity in the air as well. For tonight, plan on a mostly cloudy sky. There could be a couple of spotty showers early. Overnight low temperatures will be into the mid-60s. And then for tomorrow, plan on a few more spotty showers, especially early in the day. We'll find some partial sunshine into the afternoon. The breeze will come in out of the west. The high temperature back into the mid-80s. It does cool down a bit for Friday, but we'll see an ample amount of sunshine. Highs will be into the mid-70s. The weekend looks delightful. Saturday brings sun with a top temp in the mid-70s, mostly sunny. For your Sunday, highs will be in the upper 70s. Next weather in just 10 minutes. For WATD, I'm meteorologist Josh Nichols.
1: 59 degrees at the weather station, WATD. I'm Dan McCready at 541. The South Shore's morning news continues now on 95.9 WATD.

Good morning. Welcome to South Shore's Morning News underway. Great to have you here on a Wednesday. It's the 9th of September, 2026. Days are getting shorter as meteorologist Josh Nichols is so good at that. He's telling us how we're losing a few minutes every day. All right, here we are. Great to have you here. On the way, we have our world-famous list of celebrity birthdays. Dan and Jason are going to join me in just a few minutes, and I hope you can, too. Save me on the panel, 781-837-4900. Sports, loss for the Red Sox last night. Sox lose to the Angels 6-1. Sox and Angels go back at it tonight. It'll be at 6:45. And the Patriots opening up the regular season tonight. Patriots are going to be in Seattle to take on the Seahawks at 8:20 tonight. The Revolution will be in New York to take on New York City FC. That'll be tonight at 8. Let's get a look at the lottery numbers. Mass Evening Daily, 2494, 2494 for the Evening Daily. 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
1: 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All right, I am Rob Hackala, and we do have our senior intern, Jason, is here from Pembroke, as he is every Wednesday. And good morning to you, Jason.
0: Good morning, Rob. And now it is time to introduce from Newsroom. You got to be kidding me. 2 weeks in a row, this guy. Where's Christine? It's Dan McQueedy in the newsroom again.
2: I can tell you exactly where Christine is, somewhere where she's enjoying your absence.
1: Yes, she is. She needs a break every now.
0: She loves me, believe me. She probably, if there were a pedestal, I would be on it.
2: Remember when Christine gave you that paper bag a while back?
0: Yes, I...
2: She was hoping you'd get lost in it.
1: All right. All right, so we got everybody there, right? We got Dan, Jason, and myself, right?
0: Here's a paper towel, Bob.
1: What do you mean? What is this paper towel for?
0: So you can wipe your mouth from drooling all over Star Trek yesterday. You don't think I wouldn't give you a hard time? Why don't you wipe your mouth, you nerd?
1: All right, I see we're off to a great start today. What did I do to you? I'm just here. All right. I did enjoy Star Trek Day yesterday.
0: No one care.
1: All right, let's get to the birthdays. All right. We're going to start this morning with Dion LaRue has a birthday today, known professionally as D.D. Sharp. All right.
2: D.D. Sharp.
1: D.D. Sharp. Get ready. If you love your carbs, it's time for mashed potatoes. She did a lot of songs about potatoes. Do we have mashed potatoes?
3: It's the greatest. It's the greatest. Mashed potatoes. Yeah,
1: yeah. All right, born in Philadelphia, Pennsylvania, one of the first black female teenage pop stars to achieve mainstream national success in the early 60s, D.D. Sharp. She achieved her breakthrough with the duet Slow Twistin' alongside Chubby Checker in 1962. Her debut single, Mashed Potato Time, reached number two on the Billboard Hot 100. How about
2: that?
1: So it
2: really sprouted.
1: Yes, it did. Where's my bell?
0: Come on. We're not doing potato counts.
1: Yeah, I think we should because it's mashed potato time. She was a frequent performer on American Bandstand. So there you go. Happy birthday. And I feel like there was another song later, right? Wasn't there another like song about mashed gravy?
2: Gravy, yeah. That one was actually featured in Sister Act.
1: Okay, here you go. So happy birthday, D.D. Sharp. She today is celebrating her... She's 81 today, 81 years old. All right, we're just getting started with our celebrity birthday list. We got the whole crew here, and I hope you can join us on the text line 781-837-4900. 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Traffic and weather update, the expressway northbound building volume East Milton to Southampton Street. 24, we're getting word of a crash at Route 44, back to 140. 95 South, cleanup and overturned dump truck. All three lanes are blocked in Attleboro. They take you through the weigh station, though. You're diverted around there. Route 3, not too bad. Just some moderate. Looked like maybe a little pocket near Rockland for some reason. Otherwise, not too bad as you make your way up along Route 3. All right, let's see. South Shore weather for today. We are going to have a mix of clouds and some sun. Thickening clouds in the afternoon. Maybe a late sprinkle could occur. A high near 79. Right now, 59 in Marshfield at the weather station. WATD celebrity birthdays roll on. I'm Rob along with Dan and Jason. You guys ready for more?
2: Mm-hmm. Let's do it.
0: Let's go, buddy.
1: Next on our list, Joe Theismann has a birthday today. Former pro football player, sports commentator, corporate speaker, and I think he's a restaurateur as well. Let's see. Happy birthday to Joe Theismann, who was born in New Jersey. Let's see. He played, I think he played for what was then the Washington Redskins, if I remember. Let's see. He is today 77 years old. Up next, actress, English actress Angela Cartwright has a birthday today. She was on the Danny Thomas show. I think she was the stepdaughter of Danny Williams on the Danny Thomas show, played by Danny Thomas. And she was Penny Robinson in the 1960s series Lost in Space. And I think she was also one of the Von Trapp kids, right, in The Sound of Music, I think. Angela Cartwright is today 74 years old today. Her older sister is actress Veronica Cartwright, who was in Alien. All right, let's see. Up next on our celebrity birthday list, English musician, songwriter, record producer Dave Stewart has a birthday today. Best known for the Eurythmics. Happy birthday. Of course, a great partnership with Annie Lennox. Sweet dreams are made of these. Stewart, along with Lennox, inducted into the Songwriters Hall of Fame in 2020, and the duo were inducted into the Rock and Roll Hall of Fame in 2022. Very talented. Dave Stewart is today 74 years old. Up next on our celebrity birthday list, English actor... Oh, Hugh Grant has a birthday today.
2: Oh, yes.
1: He is it's very good, right? The ladies love. Do they like Hugh Grant, do you think?
2: I think not as much as they used to.
1: Not as much as they used to because of some of the things that happened, right?
2: Yeah.
1: But, yeah.
2: There were some scandals there.
1: There were some scandals, but I feel like it really hasn't hurt his job too much. Who is he with?
2: Elizabeth Hurley.
1: Elizabeth Hurley, that's it, yeah. Happy birthday to Hugh Grant. It's been was the one that was kind of weird. He was in Wonka, right? Was he the Oompa Loompas in the Wonka?
2: Might have been.
1: Yeah.
2: He was also in Mickey Blue Eyes.
1: Mickey Blue Eyes. Okay, that's good. Let's see. What else do we got? Sense and Sensibility.
2: Shockingly, I believe he was in Love Actually.
1: Yes. Bridget Jones' Diary. Do we have the Love Actually scene? Do you have it? I think I put it over there, Jason. Can you just play the clip? What, are you not saying anything now?
2: Oh, that's refreshing.
1: I don't know. He's not doing anything. What are you doing over there? All right. Well, let's play the clip. I'm not sure what his problem is. Play the clip. Come on.
0: All right. Sorry. It's just giving you guys a hard time.
2: You do that just by being here.
1: Yeah. Do we have... Oh, we do. Okay. He was the prime minister. Remember that? In Love, Actually.
4: So which exactly is the dodgy end?
5: Right at the end of the high street.
1: He's getting to know his
5: Harris
1: new
5: street.
1: Assistant, Natalie.
5: See the Queen's Head?
4: Oh, yeah, yeah. That is dodgy.
1: That's a dodgy.
4: You live with your husband, boyfriend? Three illegitimate but charming children?
5: No, I've just split up with my boyfriend, actually, so I'm back with my mum and dad for a while.
4: Oh, sorry.
5: No, it's fine. I'm well shut of him. He said I was getting fat.
4: I beg your pardon? Oh.
5: He said no one's going to fancy a girl with thighs the size of big tree trunks.
2: Ooh.
1: You don't
5: not a nice guy, actually.
1: No.
5: Not in the end.
1: Not a nice guy.
2: No.
1: It's my favorite line. Coming up, I love this.
4: You know, being Prime Minister, I could just have him murdered.
5: Thank you, sir. I'll think about it.
4: Do. The SAS are absolutely charming. Ruthless, trained killers are just a phone call away.
1: I love that, yeah. That's great. That's what the Prime Minister can do for you. All right, let's see. Happy birthday, Hugh Grant, 66 years old. Up next, oh, Adam Sandler has a birthday today. Boy, a lot of material for this guy.
2: Oh, yeah.
1: That's for sure. SNL, yep, 90 to 95. And then Billy Madison, Happy Gilmore. I think they made another one later on. The Wedding Singer.
2: Mr. Deeds.
1: Let's see.
2: Oh, 8 Crazy Nights.
1: Yeah.
2: A Hanukkah cartoon for the kids.
1: Let's see. Did like a murder mystery one. That was pretty good, too. I think I saw in that. Let's see. So... Now, he was born in New York, but didn't he grow up in New Hampshire?
2: Yeah, I believe Manchester.
1: Manchester, okay. So there you go. Happy birthday, Adam Sandler. Adam Sandler.
2: And right. Like I said, he also wrote the Hanukkah song.
1: Yeah, that's right. I mean, that's great. And now I think he's got like, I think both of his kids are like actresses, and they're starting to be in some of the things sometimes even with him. Adam Sandler is 60 years old today. Up next, model Rachel Hunter has a birthday today. Yeah, va-va. Do we have Steve Dodrell?
2: Steve Dodrell weighing in.
1: Come on, you got to have
2: Steve Dodrell needs to weigh in on
1: Rachel Hunter, for gosh sakes.
0: Yeah, she is good looking. I would give you that. She would probably, you know, if she got to know me, I think that
2: she would run away.
1: Yeah, I don't get to know you. What do you mean? She's from New
2: Restraining
1: Zealand.
2: Restraining order says no, and her and everything else says
1: exactly.
2: Stay away from me.
1: So she's appeared on several magazine covers, and now she was known for being married to Rod Stewart for a long time.
2: Yeah,
1: really.
2: Yeah, she was also Sports Illustrated swimsuit model.
1: Yes.
2: And also, if you've ever seen that song. Stacy's mom.
1: Yeah,
2: she was Stacy's mom in the video.
1: Oh, really? Okay.
2: Mm-hmm.
1: All right. Rachel
2: Wayne
1: Hunter. There you go. 5'11". All right. She's 57 years old. Eric Stone Street has a birthday
2: today.
1: He's
2: funny.
1: I do like him. He's was Cam, right? And on Modern Family. And
6: oh.

0: You're still rehearsing.
1: We sure are, and we found a more appropriate song for Lily's singing voice.
0: Really? Well, I'd love to hear it.
1: Okay. Everybody was kung fu fighting.
2: Yeah.
1: Those kicks were fast as lightning.
2: Yeah.
1: It was a little bit frightening.
0: Okay, stop, stop, stop. No, no, come on. No, no. This is ridiculous. She's not even singing.
1: She wasn't singing before either.
3: Happy birthday, Eric Stone.
4: Oh, by
3: Street.
4: The way, in real life, he was a clown.
5: He was. Now, he played, what was the character on Fizbo?
4: Fizbo the Clown, which I guess was actually something Eric Stone Street did in real life.
3: I think he is very funny. He's very funny. Very funny. He is today the double nickel, 55 today. Henry Thomas, the lead Elliot Taylor in the film E.T., Little Elliot.
4: Mm-hmm.
3: He is today celebrating his 55th birthday, the double nickel for Henry Thomas. Up next on our celebrity birthday list, Michael Bublé.
6: Not Michael Bubble?
3: Nope, Bublé. He began dating an actress from Argentina, and he wrote this co-wrote this hit single while they were dating. That's just good when you have like a romantic songwriter and you know you're going to get a good piece of song written.
4: Yeah, but if it goes south,
3: oh yeah,
4: just ask anybody who ever dated Taylor Swift.
3: Yeah, you're right, good point. All right, and now they've got four kids. They're now married. Happy birthday. Michael Bublé is 51, and actress Michelle Williams has a birthday today. I think she was started out on Dawson's Creek and then Brokeback Mountain, and was with Heath Ledger, I remember, sadly, until he passed away.
4: Yeah.
3: Michelle Williams is 46. We're going to hold over, okay? We got the local birthdays?
6: We'll do it after 6.
3: All right, stay where you are, and we'll get it after 6, and we'll get those text messages in, too, on the birthdays. It's 781-837-4900, 781-837-4900. 559, traffic and weather, 24 north, crash near Route 44. You're back to 140, and then we got a crash in the back up at 140. Northbound Expressway, heavy Adams Street to Southampton Street. Route 3, not too bad along the South Shore. A blend of clouds and sun, 79 today.
7: ABC News, I'm Sherry Preston. The price of oil once again surpassing $100 a barrel after attacks on oil facilities and ships in the Middle East threatens to further stretch the supply chain of energy amid the U.S.-Iran war. A key finding of the crash, that Amazon cargo jet that skidded off the runway in Miami, killing 5. Here's ABC's Myle Meese.
8: Investigators revealing there's no indication that the pilots ever deployed a key braking system on the plane or the thrust reversers. The pilots reportedly had 10,000 hours of combined flight experience, but experts say the plane, with heavy winds reported at the time, appeared to hover over the runway. It's unclear why the pilots were going so fast and why they didn't abort the landing and go around and try again.
7: The U.S. banning the import of some dairy products, booze, and motorcycles from Canada, part of the trade war that shows little sign of cooling. In another set of primaries, Republican John Sununu and Democrat Chris Pappas competing for an open Senate seat in New Hampshire. This is ABC News. How do you feel about folding your iPhone? Apple today is reportedly ready to introduce one that'll let you do that.
9: For years, Apple has been rumored to have been working on a foldable version of the iPhone. And at Apple's event, which it's calling Surprise and Shine, we could get our first look at the new device. Leaks stemming from smartphone case manufacturers indicate the first foldable iPhone will open and close horizontally like a small notebook. Competitor Samsung is currently on the 8th generation of its Galaxy Z Fold device. Google and Huawei also have their own takes on that form factor. Mike Dubosky, ABC News.
7: The TSA now says it may turn back a 20-year-old ban on water bottles going through airport security. The agency says it may allow people in the pre-check program to carry water bottles through. Wrapping up just an hour and a half ago, a marathon match at the U.S. Open. American Ben Shelton beating defending champ Carlos Alcaraz in 5 sets, the latest finish ever at the U.S. Open. Sherry Preston, ABC News.
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4: 59 degrees outside of our South Shore studios at 6:03. Good morning. I'm Dan McCready, WATD News, and the news being brought to you by the Downtown Waterfront District. The Plymouth Seafood Festival is coming Saturday, September 26th. 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An executive order signed by Governor Maura Healey says that she will give communities a voice to protect them against irresponsible data center development and higher energy bills.
2: Concern across communities in Massachusetts and this country about the impact that data centers are having or could have. And so that's why, exercising my authority, I set out what I think, working with the team, is a really responsible and thoughtful way to approach this that does the things that we need to do to protect our communities, to give them a voice, to protect our environment, to protect our grid infrastructure, and to make sure that ratepayers don't get hosed and left paying higher bills.
4: Healey's executive order includes the data centers bringing their own clean energy supply, protecting water resources, and engaging transparently with surrounding communities.
2: I'm also going to continue to oppose any proposed utility hikes. People can't afford that. I ask the utilities to drop their appeals. And what I'm referring to is a case that we won a while back, which said that utilities needed to give back money to ratepayers. So far, they're appealing that. I asked them to drop their appeals, give that money right now back to Massachusetts ratepayers, return that money that's owed.
4: Language in the executive order also included that if data centers electricity costs are not fully covered by the company, a fee would have to be paid to go to the ratepayer protection fund to be returned back to customers. WATD News Time, 6:04. More of the day's top stories still to come.
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4: 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And the news being brought to you by St. Anne's Credit Union. Leverage the power of St. Anne's local lending advantage at their newly opened lending center at 55 Long Pond Road in Plymouth. NMLS number 525435, insured by NCUA, member MSIC. Members of the Quincy City Council heard from residents regarding the use of Flock cameras, with some residents expressing opposition.
13: I believe the people of Quincy deserve a say in whether our city wants to be a collaborator in the authoritarian project being facilitated by big technology oligarchs.
4: However, Police Chief Mark Kennedy argued they're a useful tool.
14: We do not use it to monitor someone's activities because we're curious about where they go. We do not use it to build profiles on law-abiding citizens. ALPR is an investigative tool. It's another tool available for our detectives when they're investigating a crime.
4: The City Council voted to table the discussion for a later date. And retired Norwell Veterans Agent Dave Osborne says there are still some local veterans events that he's still involved in.
15: I started this lunch in 2014. First year was at the Council on Aging in Norwell. Very helpful, very supportive. We had about 30, 32 veterans on that one, I think. And someone came and offered to help out with the finances and take care of all the money we needed if I wanted to continue that. So we've continued it at a number of really great places. And for the last 4 years, I think it's been Alba's Restaurant.
4: He wants to make sure everyone who can come knows about the event.
15: I'm having a particular problem this year with telephoning. Between AI, Verizon's problems, local problems, and everything else, a lot of my numbers that have worked for a long time are not in service. And I understand why that happens. People move, people die. the regular stuff goes on, but there's an inordinate amount of them this year. So I think it's also part of the system that's changing rapidly.
4: So if you're a Norwell veteran or know a Norwell veteran and you'd like to attend the special Veterans Luncheon at Alba on Route 53 in Hanover on Tuesday, September 29th at noon, please call Dave Osborne.
15: The number for a response, if you're a Norwell veteran and you want to go to this lunch, which I sincerely hope you would, the number you want to call is 781-987-7098. And I'll repeat that a little more quickly.
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3: Good morning. It is 6:09, and taking a look at the ride, we do have early troubles on Route 24. A couple of crashes to let you know, Matt from Pembroke. They are down in that area near Taunton, but they're on the northbound side. 24 northbound, we have a crash and the on-ramp right at the acceleration lane. It's 24 north after 140. And then we had, this one was a disabled vehicle in the left lane, 24 north at Route 44. So a tough ride from before 140 up to 44 on 24 northbound. The expressway northbound is busy from Adams Street up to Southampton Street, Route 3 along the South Shore. You get some building volume with some pockets coming up near Route 18 and Union Street. The expressway northbound is heavy around... It looked like, yeah, it is heavy around Adams, East Milton, up towards Andrews Square. And on 95 southbound, the crash we had in Attleboro, that has cleared. They have finished the cleanup there from that rollover. 95 south after 123, all lanes are now opened up. Traffic on the nines every morning. Traffic emergencies when they happen on WATD. Now, South Shore weather.
18: Across Greater Boston, the Metro South and the South Shore, we're starting out with low temperatures into the upper 50s and low 60s, and the sun will rise shortly after 6:15 this morning. Should see a little bit of a decent sunrise. My forecast calls for some partial sunshine here for the day today. The breeze starting in out of the southeast will start to come in out of the south, and it will turn a little bit more muggy as well. Temperatures will be topping out close to 80. Now, don't be shocked if later this afternoon and into this evening if there's a spotty shower, but it's probably more the exception rather than the rule. Otherwise, it's just mostly cloudy for tonight. Low temperatures will be into the mid-60s, on the muggy side, too, with that breeze coming in out of the southwest. Tomorrow offers up maybe a couple of spotty showers early on, then some partial sunshine. It'll be warm. Your top temp into the mid-80s with a busy westerly breeze at times. Friday's sunny, so is Saturday. Both days into the mid-70s, and Sunday's into the upper 70s with more sun. Next weather in just 10 minutes. For WATD, I'm meteorologist Josh Nichols.
4: 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I'm Dan McCready at 611. The South Shore's morning news continues now on 95.9 WATD.
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3: Thank you, Dan. Dan McCready in the WATD Newsroom, ladies and gentlemen. Welcome. The South Shore's morning news. 6 o'clock hour is underway. Great to have you here. We do have some unfinished business to get to. We have our extra inning today for celebrity birthdays. So I'm going to ask Dan to stick around for a few more minutes if he can. And also, of course, I see that you are still here.
6: Hello, everybody. I am still here. Jason, the super intern.
3: The super intern, okay.
15: Mm-hmm.
6: Yeah.
4: And his superpower must be...

0: never leaving.
1: Oh, wow. Thank you, Dan.
2: Yes. So here we are. We have to get to the local birthdays, right?
1: Yes. And Christine is off today. We miss her because in the newsroom, I'm going to play a song.
3: I have

0: Okay.
1: Well, truth be told...
0: What is that? What are we doing songs for? Okay, go ahead.
1: Truth be told, Christine is out today because she had to see an ear, nose, and throat doctor.
0: Yep.
1: Because the smell of Jason was so bad...
0: Oh, my gosh.
1: It was impacting her olfactory senses.
2: Oh, no. Oh, I feel bad. I didn't
1: know. And you smell bad, too.
2: Oh, boy.
0: All right, 781-837-4900. It's the text line if you want to say good morning. 781-837-4900. What do you say we do some local birthdays, huh?
1: Oh, we can do that. All right.
2: This is why we're here anyway.
1: I don't know why you're here.
2: I come in on Wednesday to boost your ratings.
0: Boost my ratings. Okay. All right, let's see who we have here. I've got on my list today Mary Ann Smith from Pembroke. Happy birthday, Mary Ann Smith. Joseph LaForest has a birthday today. Mm-hmm. Caitlin Day Lewis. I love that name.
1: Yeah, that's the kind of, it has a nice flow to
0: yeah,
1: it.
0: Yeah, Caitlin Day Lewis. Happy birthday. And Denny Michelle, happy birthday. And also, we did get one late addition here.
1: Okay.
0: Came in on the text line, 781-837-4900. Patty from Middleborough, one of our great listeners. Patty from Middleborough says, it's my husband's birthday today. Doug, is it Doug Anderson? 66 years old.
1: Oh, happy birthday, Doug.
0: Happy birthday, Doug, from all of us at WATD.
2: And you can tell him that he got a special wish from Jason the intern. I'll even sign autograph.
0: Sign? No. We're not signing autographs. All right, Dan, do you have any for the list, please? Oh, no,
1: he
0: doesn't. Oh, man. All right. Well, let's see who we have on the text line.
1: Yes, let's see. If we have Jay from Plimpton, move him to the front.
0: All right. Let's see. We do have Jay in Plimpton.
1: Yes.
2: No. Do I have to?
0: Yes. We all texters are welcome. Jason, what are you doing there? Hasn't the 14th grade started yet? Do you think that you will pass sock folding 101 after your umpteenth attempt? It's Jay in Plimpton with a back-to-school message for you.
2: Thank you, Jay.
0: All right, let's see who else we have. We have Eric from Abington.
1: Okay.
2: I love Eric. He's the man. He thinks I'm best. And Eric, you think I should have my own show, right?
0: I don't know if Eric thinks that, but yeah, I guess you could text in on that, Eric. Good morning, Rob, Dan, and Jason. I hope you're having a good morning so far. Take care. That's Eric in Abington. Mm-hmm. He says, is Dan happy to see Jason? I don't believe
1: so.
0: No, probably not.
1: No. And I'm not any happier to hear or smell him either.
0: Yeah. MC from Manamet has a message.
2: What does MC say?
0: Well, remember you wanted to give me a paper towel earlier?
2: Yeah, for you to wipe your mouth from drooling all over Star Trek.
0: MC is coming to my defense on this. Star Trek is one of the best shows ever.
1: Mm-hmm.
0: Let's transport Jason to the neutral zone.
1: Ooh.
2: Oh, boy.
1: Well, MC, I'm just for transporting Manimate. Him anywhere that's not here, but I'll take it.
2: Yeah, you, MC from Manimate sounds like you guys could go to the Star Trek Club.
0: I'm okay with that. Let's see. We also have Bill from Falmouth. Let's see. Good morning, Rob and Dan. Tell Dan, please, I'm very sorry he's going to have to deal with Jason today. I feel his pain.
1: Thank you. I appreciate that,
0: I hope
1: that,
0: you
1: Bill.
0: Have a good day and try to enjoy it after Jason leaves.
1: And when he leaves, it gets much more pleasant.
0: All right. Thank you so much on the text line. Is that all we have?
2: No, Rocky. Where are all my fans?
0: Well, they could be sleeping in still, but 781-837-4900.
1: Or just not existing at all.
0: Is the text line, 781-837-4900.
2: Anything from John Shea?
0: No, I don't see anything from John Shea. All right.
1: No.
0: All right. We appreciate that. I think it's time for you to be going to the record library. I think that's what you got to do.
1: Or
0: right?
1: Just going.
2: Yeah, well, I can't go yet. I don't have my ride.
1: You need a ride to the record library.
0: It's a beautiful day for a walk, too. You could go for a walk, right, Dan?
1: Yes, you could.
0: Enterprise Drive is a beautiful street.
1: It really is.
0: It's quite lovely this time of day. All right. Well, thank you, Jason and Dan.
2: Is Christine back next Wednesday, please?
0: I don't know. I don't know.
1: I believe she will be.
2: Oh, wow.
1: Yeah, she you know, she needs a little break from Jason, and hey, who doesn't? So,
0: oh,
1: I you know, I decided to help her out. There's been a lot going on, so I figured, okay, I'll step in and help you out.
0: That's the kind of guy he is.
1: I try.
0: All right.
1: I try.
0: Well, thank you, Dan.
1: Thank you
0: for your help. All right.
1: Thank you, Rob, only in that room.
0: Okay. All right, guys. All right, 618 WATD. Bye-bye. And let's get an update now as we'll get to traffic and weather next. But first, watching your money.
3: From ABC News, Wall Street Now. Investors head back to the trading floor, still smarting from Tuesday's spanking. The Dow Jones plunged 628 points to finish yesterday at 52,786. The S&P gave up 0.6%. The Nasdaq slipped 0.3%. In the trade war with Canada, President Trump has transformed some tariffs to outright bans. The sale of most Canadian alcohol, some dairy products, and Canadian motorcycles in the U.S. will be prohibited later this month. After 5 years of operation, upstart golf league LIV Golf has filed for bankruptcy after Saudi Arabia's public investment fund pulled its financial support. Court documents show the league owes millions in compensation to top players. They're eating pollo asado and chili lime chips in Seoul, South Korea. Diners stood in line for 3 hours when Chipotle Mexican Grill opened its first location in Asia this week. The parent company previously brought Shake Shack to South Korea. Jim Ryan, ABC News.
0: Back onto the roads we go. It is 6:19 in the morning. WATD traffic and weather on the nines. And taking a look at the ride on 24 northbound, it's jammed 140 to a disabled vehicle. Well, first we should mention we got delays. 24 north getting by a crash over to the far right. It's the on-ramp from 140 to 24 north. And then we've got delays up towards the left lane breakdown, 24 north at Route 44. And then 24 north has pockets, Route 27 in Brockton up to 139. Route 3 northbound slowing down after Derby Street. I'm seeing those delays in between Hingham and Weymouth. Heading up into Braintree, northbound expressway is slow from Adams Street up towards Southampton Street. 128 northbound is busy from University Ave to 109 in Dedham. Traffic on the nines every morning. Traffic emergencies when they happen on WATD. Now the updated South Shore weather. And let's check in with meteorologist Josh Nichols with the South Shore's most accurate and dependable weather. 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And here's Josh Nichols with all the weather details for us. Josh?
4: Across Greater Boston, the Metro South and the South Shore, we're starting out with low temperatures into the upper 50s and low 60s, and the sun will rise shortly after 6:15 this morning. Should see a little bit of a decent sunrise. My forecast calls for some partial sunshine here for the day today. The breeze starting in out of the southeast will start to come in out of the south, and it will turn a little bit more muggy as well. Temperatures will be topping out close to 80. Now, don't be shocked if later this afternoon and into this evening if there's a spotty shower, but it's probably more the exception rather than the rule. Otherwise, it's just mostly cloudy for tonight. Low temperatures will be into the mid-60s on the muggy side, too, with that breeze coming in out of the southwest. Tomorrow offers up maybe a couple of spotty showers early on, then some partial sunshine. It'll be warm. Your top temp into the mid-80s with a busy westerly breeze at times. Friday's sunny. So is Saturday. Both days into the mid-70s and Sundays into the upper 70s with more sun. Next weather in just 10 minutes. For WATD, I'm meteorologist Josh Nichols.
0: 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And right now, outside our studio, 59 degrees in Marshfield at the weather station. WATD Sports next.
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0: Dr. Sean O'Brien from Wehmeyer Dentistry. Ran into him in the supermarket. It's always fun, right? Isn't that great when you're in the supermarket? It was Labor Day. I had finished up laboring here at the radio station, and he was here there with his daughter. Because all of a sudden I heard the, "Hey, Rob!" You know, and I turn around. It's Dr. Sean O'Brien from Wehmeyer Dentistry out on a mission to find ice cream, I believe, for the family. I do believe he found it. 623 WATD Sports. Good morning. I'm Rob Hakala. And it was a loss for the Red Sox as their five-game winning streak came to an end yesterday. Sox losing to the Angels last night at Fenway, 6-1. And let's see, it was Nick Sogard drove in the only run with a single in the seventh. Patrick Sandoval struck out 7 in 6 innings, but also allowed 4 runs on 10 hits and 2 walks. Sox and Angels will close out their series tonight at Fenway. That will be at 6:45 tonight. 6:45 is the Sox and Angels will close out the series. It'll be the rubber match of the series. See who takes it. 6:45 tonight, Sox and Angels at Fenway. Now, for the Patriots, they are gearing up for their regular season opener tonight. Super Bowl rematch. They take on the Seattle Seahawks in Seattle at 8:20. The Revolution will be in the Big Apple tonight to take on New York City FC at 8. And we do have to bring in the baseball scoreboard for you as we do. Jerry from Duxbury, we do have it for you and others. In American League action, we had other games as well. It was the Twins over the Tigers, 3-2. The Guardians over the Orioles, 9-5. Blue Jays over the Athletics, 4-2. And the Rangers over the Mariners, 10-5. Interleague play, Yankees beat the Rockies, 5-3. Astros over the Phillies, 6-5. Rays over the Braves, 7-1. Pirates over the White Sox, 9-3. And Arizona over Kansas City, 5-3. And that is our update on sports on WATD.
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0: Hey, great to have you in here. It is the Wednesday edition of the South Shore's Morning News, 95.9 FM, WATD. 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Right now, let's get the political insights update. We'll take a look at some of those New Hampshire primaries in this report from ABC.
3: These are your political insights from ABC News. Key primaries in New Hampshire Tuesday. Former U.S. Senator John Sununu wins the Republican primary for U.S. Senate. Sununu running down his wish list for reform.
6: Let's start with term limits. No more career politicians.
3: He'll face Chris Pappas, winner of the Democratic primary for U.S. Senate, who reminded supporters that Sununu was endorsed by President Trump.
7: The voters of New Hampshire have sent a clear message. They're fed up with what's happening in our politics, and they're ready for change.
3: And incumbent Governor Kelly Ayotte wins the Republican primary for governor. She'll face Democrat Cindy Warmington, who ran unopposed. Republicans will hold their first midterm convention in Dallas starting today. Unlike the party conventions in presidential election years, there's no nominating happening. It's essentially a two-day rally dreamed up by President Trump, who, in an effort to encourage turnout among the faithful, has said, "Pretend, please, that I'm on the ballot." Dave Packer, ABC News.
0: All right, 6:30 News is next with Dan McCready. It is 6:29. WATD traffic and weather on the nines. And the ride this morning along the expressway is slow from Adams Street, Furnace Brook Adams Street area now up towards Southampton Street. It is a 23-minute drive, Braintree to Boston. Route 3 on the northbound side, I'm seeing reduced speeds from Derby Street and Hingham here, and we're in that back-to-school, back-to-work pattern. Slowdowns from Hingham up into Braintree. 24 on the northbound side is slow, getting by a crash in the near the on-ramp from 140 to 24 north. And then we've got delays beyond there up to a left-lane breakdown near Route 44 in Raynham. 24 is also busy northbound Route 27 in Brockton up to 139. 93 southbound busy Route 28 over to Ponkapog. South Shore weather for today. We will have a variable mix of clouds and filtered sun for the morning hours. This afternoon, thickening clouds, some breaks of sun, maybe a late sprinkle, a high 79. Tonight, mostly cloudy, but a passing shower can't be ruled out. A low down to 68. Right now, we're at 59 degrees in Marshfield. Good morning. It is 6:30.
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9: 59 degrees outside of our South Shore studios at 6:30. Good morning. I'm Dan McCready, WATD News. 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A lone juror who blocked Lindsey Clancy from being acquitted insisted he wouldn't find her not guilty by reason of insanity, despite saying during deliberations that he had reasonable doubt. The jury's four-person said in a TV interview yesterday. The interview with Boston's NBC 10 aired 4 days after a judge declared a mistrial when jurors failed to reach a unanimous verdict on the question of whether Clancy was criminally responsible for killing her three young children in 2023. Clancy's attorney said she lost control due to postpartum psychosis. Prosecutors countered that Clancy deliberately strangled her children after sending her husband out on errands. In the interview, three jurors described the 7 days of deliberations that failed to produce a verdict. Four-person Ronnie Carlson said she thought at one point the group had finally persuaded the juror arguing for a conviction to vote for an acquittal. She said the juror admitted he had reasonable doubt but still refused to budge on agreeing with the other jurors on a finding of not guilty by reason of insanity. During an interview with Good Morning America yesterday, Lindsey Clancy's defense attorney Kevin Reddington discussed many facets of the trial, including that lone juror who caused a hung jury and ultimately a mistrial.
10: That's part of our judicial system, and I respect that, and I would certainly defend his right to do that. What I was upset about was after that lengthy trial and the work that everyone put into this case, including these jurors that spent literally almost 2 months away from their home, their job, their family, where a gentleman had an opinion, not that he was sticking like, you know, the movie 12 Angry Men, but in fact he had agreed according to the note from the

0: and consider a pardon.
1: Reddington also said he hopes that he can come to an agreement with the district attorney's office. The U.S. has launched strikes on Iranian tankers after attempted attacks on a Navy vessel, Washington correspondent Sagar Magani reports.
2: The U.S. has hit multiple Iranian tankers in response to more attempted missile attacks on a Navy warship. After a lull, they're the latest tit-for-tat strikes as the U.S. and Iran veer back toward fighting. Iran's Revolutionary Guard Navy has now warned oil tanker crews near Kuwaiti and Bahraini ports to immediately leave their vessels, which could be targeted in retaliation. President Trump spoke only briefly about Iran during an event honoring 9/11 victims.
3: We've really taken it to him.
2: And his administration's been ramping up economic pressure, putting sanctions on parts of the Iranian aviation industry in a new push to isolate Tehran from its leftover trading partners. Sagar Magani at the White House.
1: WATD News Time, 6:34. More of the day's top stories still to come.
4: Here in the wild suburbs of Massachusetts, we observe a rare creature in its natural habitat, the distracted parallel parker.
5: I barely touched it.
4: But the damage is done. The rear bumper now resembles a crumpled accordion. Nearby, another victim of modern life. Ah, yes. The feral shopping cart attack. A devastating strike to the passenger side door. Good news. 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
1: 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Republican John E. Sununu will face Democrat Chris Pappas in November in the race to replace retiring Senator Gene Shaheen in New Hampshire. Democrats need to hold the seat to have a chance of flipping control of the chamber in November. Sununu was ousted from the Senate by Shaheen in 2008. Shaheen's daughter, Stephanie Shaheen, will face Republican Anthony DiLorenzo in the race to fill the seat Pappas is leaving in the 1st Congressional District. The 2nd District will be a rematch between Democratic incumbent Maggie Goodlander and Republican Lily Tang Williams. Republican Governor Kelly Ayotte will face Democrat Cindy Warmington. Rhode Island Governor Dan McKee is hoping to avoid becoming the first governor in any state to lose a party primary since 2018. He faces former CVS executive Helena Foulkes on today in his bid for a second full term. McKee has been criticized for delays in replacing a critical bridge that partially closed in 2023. Foulkes has argued that McKee's administration is ineffective. McKee has portrayed Foulkes as an out-of-touch elite. The primary election is being held on a Wednesday, a change from the usual Tuesday, due to its proximity to Labor Day. And the TSA brings back gate access for some people without plane tickets 25 years after 9/11, Ed Donahue reports.
7: Some airport gates will be open again to people who don't have plane tickets. 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
1: 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Traffic and weather on the 9s next.
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2: It is 6:39, and taking a look at the ride, it is getting tougher there on 24. Still dealing with some issues. We had a crash that cleared at 140, so that's good news. And finally, actually, they just got the breakdown cleared, so this is good news, too. 24 north near Route 44 in the Taunton-Raynham area. The backup, though, is back to Padelford Street in Berkeley, so it's a tough ride here. We've got to wait a while for that to clear out in that stretch from Padelford Street up past Route 44 on 24 North. And some more delays coming up from Route 27 in Brockton up past 139. Route 3 on the northbound side is busy. Derby Street in Hingham heading up into Braintree. The expressway is slow. Furnace Brook up towards Southampton Street. 93 South is slow. Route 28 over to Ponkapog. Not too bad at the Sagamore. We do have some slowdowns at the Bourne Bridge. 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Get updated every day at 12 noon with local news as you get through your workday on the Midday Report at noon. Traffic on the nines every morning. Traffic emergencies when they happen on WATD. Now, South Shore weather.
3: At the Blue Hill Observatory with the sunrise at 6:17 a.m., we're losing about 2.5 minutes of daylight per day. It's accelerating. My forecast here for the day today calls for at least some partial sunshine. Temperatures are going to be climbing close to 80 degrees for a high, and the breeze will be coming in out of the southeast and then the south. A little bit more humidity in the air as well. For tonight, plan on a mostly cloudy sky. There could be a couple of spotty showers early. Overnight low temperatures will be into the mid-60s. And then for tomorrow, plan on a few more spotty showers, especially early in the day. We'll find some partial sunshine into the afternoon. The breeze will come in out of the west. The high temperature back into the mid-80s. It does cool down a bit for Friday, but we'll see an ample amount of sunshine. Highs will be into the mid-70s. The weekend looks delightful. Saturday brings sun with a top temp in the mid-70s, mostly sunny. For your Sunday, highs will be in the upper 70s. Next weather in just 10 minutes. For WATD, I'm meteorologist Josh Nichols.
4: 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I'm Dan McCready at 641. The South Shore's morning news continues now on 95.9 WATD.
2: All right, good morning. The South Shore's morning news rolls on. Great to have you here on a Wednesday. Rob Hackelow with the morning team. 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All right, let's see on the text line this morning. We also had a call for intern Jason. This is from Eye in the Sky. He says, it is a good day for a walk. Maybe you can take a long walk off a short pier, Jason. Pete from Hingham, Dan. This is Pete from Hingham. I do DoorDash and Uber, says Pete from Hingham. Do you want me to Uber Jason somewhere? Perhaps permanently. Oh, by the way, Pete from Hingham, thank you for that nice look at the ocean there. This is, he's got a shot from the beautiful Cumberland Farms parking lot in Hull. Yeah, that's great. I can see the ocean off there. That's good. A nice, look at that. Nice glow there as the sun comes up.

0: looking out towards the ocean there at the Cumberland Farms in Hull. That's Pete from Hingham again. He says, Dan, I do have a DoorDash and Uber. I can Uber Jason somewhere for you. So that's Pete from Hingham. And MC from Manomet. And thank you, MC from Manomet, for checking in on me on that Star Trek day. And I did have a great Star Trek day. Too bad you cannot use the Vulcan neck pinch on Jason once in a while. I know. I've tried to learn it, but I just can't do it yet. But I'll continue to try on Jason. And Kim in Pembroke, good morning, WATD. I don't like waiting till after 6 for the sun to come up. Happy Wednesday. I know, Kim. I know. And I just hear everyday meteorologist Josh Nichols tells us the days are getting shorter. And so, yeah. Makes us do appreciate summer, though. Let's see. I did have a good Star Trek day yesterday. It was the 60th anniversary of Star Trek premiering on NBC, going back to 1966, September 8. It was great. Did any of you watch, by the way, Let's Make a Deal or Price is Right with the Star Trek theme shows? Did anybody tune in? I mean, Drew Carey was wearing a Star Trek shirt. I thought it was good. Yeah. I didn't get to watch the shows, but I saw some of the highlights and some of the pictures. Also, love that William Shatner is still around with us, Captain Kirk. He said, anyone else find it odd that IMAX chose yesterday to announce that Star Wars is going to be released in IMAX? Star Wars Starfighter will release in IMAX. And I think they're also going to have the 1977 Star Wars released in IMAX in 2027. IMAX on Star Wars made that announcement yesterday on Star Trek Day. We've got plenty of room for Star Wars and Star Trek. There's no need to do it yesterday, but it was good. I did, yes. I watched two Star Trek episodes yesterday with dinner, so I guess I made my wife watch. I watched the original episode series with Jason. Oh, come on. He's giving me these faces through the window. No, I mean, he's... No one cares. He's holding up a sign, no one cares. All right, I'm still going to say... I don't need that. Come on. Let me just tell the... All right, so City on the Edge of Forever, which is great. That's a good first season episode. And I think that's one of the great original episodes and maybe, you know, one of the great Star Trek episodes of all time, the City on the Edge of Forever. That was great. I think it's the final episode of the first season of the original series. So I watched that. And then I kind of put on a fun Star Trek The Next Generation. I don't know if it was really my best favorite episode, but I just love it. It's the episode Parallels, where Worf keeps going into these alternate galaxies, and so there are different possibilities, you know. And one of them, he's married to Troy, and they got kids, and he's like, "What?" So I thought it was fun. I like that with all the different possibilities, and they bring back Wesley Crusher too in that episode. Parallels, Star Trek: The Next Generation. And, so happy Star Trek Day yesterday for all who celebrate. 781-837-4900, 781-837-4900, if you want to chime in on that or anyone or any topic. Morning, Rob and Dan. Tell Jason and you guys come over to watch Mandalorian and Grogu. Oh, Stuart from Plymouth. Okay, that's a Star Wars. I don't know. I've not seen it yet. I will say that. So maybe it would be good. I'm not sure. All right, text in any topic, 781-837-4900, 781-837-4900. Coming up after the news at 7, we are going to talk about and get a preview of the Marshfield Community Rib Cook-Off. It's coming up this Saturday, September 12, noon to 6, Marshfield Community Rib Cook-Off. Stephen Halko, Sheehan, Robert Chelman will be joining us after 7 on WATD. It is 6:47 now on the South Shore's Morning News.
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6: Back out to the roads we go. It is 6:49. WATD traffic and weather on the nines. And taking a look at the ride this morning, we are dealing with some delays on the Route 3 northbound ride starting around Derby Street in Hingham. And it's busy from there as you make your way up past Union Street in Braintree. Northbound expressway is very slow from Furnace Brook, and it's sluggish up towards Southampton Street. 93 southbound, we got a disabled tractor trailer in the center lane, reported 93 south near Route 28 in Randolph to watch out for. Taking a look at 128 northbound, delays 95 in Canton up to 109 in Dedham. 24 slow, Padelford Street to 140, again Route 27 in Brockton up to 139 in Stoughton. Traffic on the nines every morning, traffic emergencies when they happen on WATD. Now the updated South Shore weather. 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
7: Across Greater Boston, the Metro South and the South Shore, we're starting out with low temperatures into the upper 50s and low 60s, and the sun will rise shortly after 6:15 this morning. Should see a little bit of a decent sunrise. My forecast calls for some partial sunshine here for the day today. The breeze starting in out of the southeast will start to come in out of the south, and it will turn a little bit more muggy as well. Temperatures will be topping out close to 80. Now, don't be shocked if later this afternoon and into this evening if there's a spotty shower, but it's probably more the exception rather than the rule. Otherwise, it's just mostly cloudy for tonight. Low temperatures will be into the mid-60s, on the muggy side, too, with that breeze coming in out of the southwest. Tomorrow offers up maybe a couple of spotty showers early on, then some partial sunshine. It'll be warm. Your top temp into the mid-80s with a busy westerly breeze at times. Friday's sunny, so is Saturday. Both days into the mid-70s, and Sunday's into the upper 70s with more sun. Next weather in just 10 minutes. For WATD, I'm meteorologist Josh Nichols.
6: 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And right now, outside our studio in Marshfield, we are at 59 degrees at the weather station, WATD. Sports coming up next.
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6: WATD Sports. Good morning. I'm Rob Hakala. Well, it was a loss for the Red Sox last night. I know the five-game winning streak came to an end last night at Fenway. Sox fall to the Angels 6-1. Nick Sogard drove in the only run with a single in the seventh inning. Sox and Angels will close out their series tonight at Fenway at 6:45. Jake Bennett will be on the mound for the Red Sox. Meanwhile, on the other side of the country, out in Seattle, the Patriots are gearing up for their regular season opener tonight, a Super Bowl rematch. They'll take on the Seattle Seahawks in Seattle at 8:20. The Bruins believe they have a rising star in Frazier Minton, and they put that belief in action by signing the center to a 7-year, $50.4 million contract extension. The deal keeps the 22-year-old with Boston through the 2033-34 season. He played all 82 games last season, scored 17 goals with 18 assists for the Bruins. And the Revolution will be in the Big Apple. They'll take on New York City FC tonight at 8. Let's get a look at more national sports from the AP.
11: AP Sports, I'm Mike Hempen. Ben Shelton has ended Carlos Alcaraz's title reign in the latest finishing match in U.S. Open history. Shelton won a five-set marathon that ended at 3:33 a.m. Wednesday. The Yankees have clinched their 34th consecutive winning season with a 5-3 win over the Rockies. The NCAA says it cannot overturn Michigan's win over Western Michigan after the American Athletic Conference appealed the outcome. Even with the victory, Michigan fell out of the AP Top 25 pool. Ohio State remains number one. Defending champion Seattle opens the NFL season Wednesday night with a Super Bowl rematch against New England. A source tells the AP that quarterback Baker Mayfield and the Buccaneers have agreed on a $165 million 3-year extension. I'm Mike Hempen, AP Sports.
12: Stephen Karadiadis here, conductor of the Plymouth Philharmonic. 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You'll also hear Rossini's epic William Tell Overture and so much more. 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For details, log on to plymouthphil.org. And I'll see you at the concert.
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6: 95.9 WATD, the South Shore's Morning News. Rob Hackelow with the morning team, and we have continued to follow the repercussions of the Clancy trial as there are new developments in that some of the jurors have now come forward to speak with NBC 10 Boston. We get more on the story from ABC's Aaron Katursky.
14: For the first time since the trial that transfixed the nation ended in a hung jury,
15: I don't feel I have any choice but to declare a mistrial.
14: We're hearing from members of that jury, including the foreperson who told NBC 10 Boston the lone holdout voiced his doubts about Clancy's guilt, but voted to convict her of murdering her children anyway.
16: He had reasonable doubt. He admitted he had reasonable doubt. And then he said, but I'm still not going to say that she's not guilty by reason of insanity.
14: 11 jurors were convinced Clancy was in the throes of postpartum psychosis and not criminally responsible.
6: Some of those jurors, again, speaking with NBC 10 Boston, while Lindsay Clancy's attorney, Kevin Reddington, went to have an exclusive interview with ABC and George Stephanopoulos.
14: 11 jurors were convinced Clancy was in the throes of postpartum psychosis and not criminally responsible. In an ABC News exclusive, Clancy's attorney, Kevin Reddington, telling us he understands the emotion on both sides.
17: It's easier to say she's evil and throw her in jail and walk away, but she's not evil.
14: Reddington is now calling on President Trump to grant Lindsay Clancy a pardon.
6: Well, yeah, ABC News legal contributor Brian Buckmeyer says pardoning Clancy's charges don't seem legally possible because, again, state, not federal.
18: Would it make more sense that he called upon Governor Healey, who is a Democrat and the first LGBTQ person to hold that position? I don't see how calling for President Trump to step in would have any positive impact considering who the actual person is who has the power to pardon Lindsey Clancy.
19: Perhaps Donald Trump, who felt compelled to speak out about this case, may very well, Mr. President, I would hope that you would consider this young lady, the type of person

0: she is, what she's been through, and consider a pardon.
1: That is Lindsay Clancy, attorney Kevin Reddington on ABC's Good Morning America, speaking exclusively with George Stephanopoulos. And as I said yesterday, and I am seeing a lot on here, I don't believe Kevin Reddington, in my opinion, is making a mistake in terms of, I think everything he says is planned. I don't think he is. Some people are saying, boy, he's not very bright. He doesn't know the law. I think it's, again, to continue to keep this case. And as I said yesterday, I'm guilty of it. We were talking about the story because he went on there and said these things. I think it keeps it in the conversation, and it keeps people talking about Lindsay Clancy maybe more than they should. It keeps it in top of mind. And so, again, that's why I feel that he does these statements. I think they are carefully calculated, and he thinks about what would be best for his client and makes statements like that. So, all right, you can chime in, 781-837-4900. Coming up, we do have 7 o'clock news. We're going to get that from ABC and Dan McCready, and then we're going to focus our attention next half hour. The Marshfield Community Rib Cook-Off. It is coming up. It is a fun tradition in Marshfield. We'll talk all about it after 7. 659, traffic and weather in the 9s. Route 3 on the northbound side is slow. Derby Street in Hingham up to Braintree. Southbound slows at the Sagamore. 25 East is slow at the Bourne. The expressway northbound is heavy from Braintree, Furnace Brook up to Southampton Street. South Shore weather for today. We are going to have thickening clouds as we go through the day with a high of 79. We're at 59 now at 7.
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3: ABC News. I'm Sherry Preston. Oil prices on the rise again. Brent crude topping $100 a barrel this morning amid the back and forth attacks in the Middle East. President Trump adding to the trade war with Canada, now ordering bans later this month on some dairy products. Most Canadian-made alcohol and motorcycles built there. This comes after Canada put its own retaliatory tariffs in place. The NTSB is set to interview the pilots of the Amazon cargo jet that shot off the runway in Miami, killing 5 people. This is investigator Chi-Hoon Shin.
4: 30 seconds before the end of the recording, the nose landing gear and the right main landing gear touched down, and ground speed was 158 knots.
3: There are questions about why braking systems were apparently not engaged. Hurricane Lowell moving away from Hawaii now, but leaving behind thousands of power outages. It also destroyed roads and wrecked homes in the western part of the state. This is ABC News. The Kremlin releasing details of a call between President Trump and Russian leader Vladimir Putin. Here's ABC's Rachel Scott.
5: The Kremlin putting out a lengthy statement saying that Russian President Vladimir Putin did speak by phone with President Trump. They called that call constructive. The president was pushing for a swift end to the war in Ukraine. They also said that Putin was claiming that Russia does not have any aggressive intentions toward Europe. But of course, all of this follows that meeting between Special Envoy Steve Witkoff that was there in Russia with Putin, as well as the president's son-in-law, Jared Kushner.
3: ABC senior political correspondent Rachel Scott. Witkoff and Kushner also have been meeting with Ukrainian President Volodymyr Zelensky. We could see a foldable iPhone a little bit later today. Apple is widely expected to roll it out at an event. Girl Scouts introducing a couple of new cookies. Only one of them is for people, though. Sparkleables avoids all 9 of the major food allergies. The other is just for our 4-legged friends. The Patch Pals cookie is a dog treat. Sherry Preston, ABC News.
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7: 59 degrees outside of our South Shore studios at 7:02. Good morning. I'm Dan McCready, WATD News. And the news is being brought to you by Cape Cod 5. Passionate about supporting the financial wellness of individuals, families, and businesses across southeastern Massachusetts. Visit their new location on Commerce Way in Plymouth today. Governor Maura Healey signing an executive order that she says will give communities a voice to protect themselves against irresponsible data center development and higher energy bills.
8: It's really important to have community support, and that's what my executive order does. It makes sure that communities have a voice in this, and that anybody who wants to construct a data center has to get the buy-in, has to get the support of a community that typically would come from a community benefits agreement. That's very important, and that's something that my executive order ensures going forward.
7: Healey's executive order includes the data centers bringing their own clean energy supply, protecting water resources, and engaging transparently with surrounding communities.
8: Also, making sure that we're protecting our environment, we're protecting our water supply and public health, and that we are taking steps, importantly, to protect ratepayers who can't afford to see their bills go up. We can't have a situation where a data center comes in and not only sucks off all the energy from the grid that others need, but also drives up everyone's costs in the process. And so that's what's very important about this as well. Those three things. It's about protecting communities, protecting the environment, and protecting ratepayers from increased costs.
7: The governor put it succinctly that, quote, unless a community says yes to a data center, we are saying no. The order also includes language that if data centers' electricity costs are not fully covered by the company, they would be required to go to the Ratepayer Protection Fund to be returned back to customers. WATD News time, 7:04. More of the day's top stories still to come.
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7: WATD News time, 7:05, and the news being brought to you by Early Law Group. Injured? Call early before it's too late. 617-444-7777. Members of the Quincy City Council heard from residents regarding the use of flock cameras, with some of those residents expressing their opposition.
10: I believe the people of Quincy deserve a say in whether our city wants to be a collaborator in the authoritarian project being facilitated by big technology oligarchs.
7: However, Police Chief Mark Kennedy argued that they are a useful tool.
11: We do not use it to monitor someone's activities because we're curious about where they go. We do not use it to build profiles on law-abiding citizens. ALPR is an investigative tool. It's another tool available for our detectives when they're investigating a crime.
7: The City Council voted to table that discussion for a later date. Dave Osborne, the retired Norwell Veterans Agent, says there are still some local veterans events that he's still involved in, like the Veterans Luncheon on Route 53 in Hanover. That's the Veterans Luncheon at Alba on Route 53 in Hanover.
12: Leo, the owner, supports this extremely well. His whole staff knows exactly what we're doing that day, and they're incredible. It's just, you couldn't have it any better.
7: He wants to make sure everyone who can come knows about the event. They are being asked to call 781-987-7098. That's 781-987-7098, and you will get a call back.
12: That's a response line just for this lunch. If you call and let me know that you would like to come to Alba's on the 29th of September at noontime, and you're a normal veteran, there's a couple prompts there. You can fill us in on details, and we will make sure there's a place for you at the restaurant.
7: So if you're a Norwell veteran or you know a Norwell veteran and you'd like to attend the special Veterans Luncheon at Alba on Route 53 in Hanover on Tuesday, September 29th at noon, please call Dave Osborne.
12: Well, what they can expect is to probably see some people they haven't seen for 4 or 5 years or more, maybe a lot longer than that.
13: Mm-hmm.
12: 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Because that's why I did this lunch. We call it the oldest veterans lunch. And that's because when I started it, we just used the oldest veterans by date of birth.
13: Mm-hmm.
12: And it's now morphed into all the veterans in Norwell.
7: 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And once again, that number, 781-987-7098. WATD News Time, 7:08, traffic and weather on the nines, next.
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2: Now, WATD traffic and weather on the nines.
1: And good morning. The time now is 7:09, and we are looking at delays on the expressway most of the way up from Braintree, Furnace Brook, up towards Southampton Street. And now getting word of a crash that just, they got it quickly out of the way. It was northbound in the O'Neill Tunnel near Government Center. We're looking at a drive time of about a half hour from Braintree to Boston on the northbound expressway. Route 3 slowing down this morning near Derby Street in Hingham up into Braintree. The southbound side a little slow at the Sagamore. 25 east is slow at the Bourne. 24 northbound is still a mess as you make your way from Padelford Street in Berkeley up towards 140 in Taunton. Then again, delays Route 27 in Brockton up to 139. 93 is busy on the southbound side from Route 37 in Braintree over to Canton. 128 north is heavy, 95 to 109 in Dedham. Traffic on the nines every morning. Traffic emergencies when they happen on WATD. Now the updated South Shore weather.
16: Across Greater Boston, the Metro South and the South Shore, we're starting out with low temperatures into the upper 50s and low 60s. And the sun will rise shortly after 6:15 this morning. Should see a little bit of a decent sunrise. My forecast calls for some partial sunshine here for the day today. The breeze starting in out of the southeast will start to come in out of the south, and it will turn a little bit more muggy as well. Temperatures will be topping out close to 80. Now, don't be shocked if later this afternoon and into this evening if there's a spotty shower, but it's probably more the exception rather than the rule. Otherwise, it's just mostly cloudy for tonight. Low temperatures will be into the mid-60s on the muggy side, too, with that breeze coming in out of the southwest. Tomorrow offers up maybe a couple of spotty showers early on, then some partial sunshine. It'll be warm. Your top temp into the mid-80s with a busy westerly breeze at times. Friday's sunny. So is Saturday. Both days into the mid-70s and Sundays into the upper 70s with more sun. Next weather in just 10 minutes. For WATD, I'm meteorologist Josh Nichols.
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1: Good morning. Great to have you along. This South Shore's morning news rolls on. It is a Wednesday. I'm Rob Hackelow with the morning team on 95.9 FM. We're on the Odyssey app, and we have the YouTube feed fired up now. You can watch the show, WATD Radio on YouTube, WATD Radio on YouTube, and you will see there two friendly faces there waving over on the left side of the screen. I got them in studio. We're talking with Stephen Halko Sheehan and Robert Chelman. Marshfield Community Rib Cook-Off. It is almost here. Stephen and Robert, good morning.
17: Good morning.
18: Good morning, Rob, and thank you for having us, and thank you for WATD for all your help through the years. We really appreciate it.
1: Absolutely. No, we appreciate what you guys have done for the community, and as I said, you have made so many people over the years very happy. This has become a tradition. Let's talk about the Marshfield Community Rib Cook-Off. It is coming up this Saturday at the Marshfield Fairgrounds. So what number is this?
17: 18.
1: 18?
17: 18.
1: Wow. All right. A couple away here for the big 20th, huh? So 18.
17: What? 18 is not good?
1: No.
18: Can we get through this year first?
1: Yeah. All right.
18: Then we'll look towards 20.
1: It's a lot of work, I know. So this thing has grown, though, into a huge event. I remember, you know, in the early days, you know, you're saying, well, you know, maybe let's get a few people together. We'll do some ribs, see how it goes, and we'll, you know, we'll help out a couple charities. Tell us now about what's coming up. We want everybody to get fired up for Saturday, and don't miss out. 18th annual Marshfield Community Rib Cook-Off. All right, so tell us, what is the day all about? What's the mission?
18: So, Rob, the day is as it is always. It is to raise awareness and raise money for the charities that we deal with. We have the Marshfield Food Pantry, Marshfield Veterans Services. We have the Pathways to Potential, which is an organization we set up to help at-risk youth. We have Marshall Facts, who works with families and adolescents, teaching them about the dangers of drugs and alcohol. Also, the Gold Star Wives, who do a great job of laying wreaths down at the Bourne National Cemetery before the holidays. And we set up a scholarship fund 2 years ago. And this year, we gave out 3 scholarships to people who are going to trade schools. And we also gave out 2 scholarships to students who are going to college. So we're really proud of the fact that we've been able to do that. We're going to continue to do that. We're looking to grow that that fund so that we can continue to give out more scholarships and kind of widen the breadth of what we do with that, because we think it's important that if someone's going on to a career, it doesn't necessarily have to be college. It could be somebody want to be a tattoo artist and they needed money to go to school for that. I think that the team would consider that.
1: Yeah. Okay. So again, supporting the students as they go into whatever vocation they desire,
18: exactly.
1: Because it's important, and we do know there are many options when it comes to making a career. So that's great to kind of support the new generations, right?
18: Yep.
17: Yes. Absolutely.
18: Yeah, we're very proud of that. And also the food pantry. I mean, there are, people don't realize it, but there are I think it's around 300 families that go to the food pantry on a regular basis in the town of Marshfield. Mm-hmm. We're not the only town that has that problem, but I think that, not I wouldn't call it a problem, but an issue. But I think Marshfield does a really good job of standing up and saying, all right, how can we help solve that problem, take care of people, and put them in good places. So, again, we're proud of the community support that we get from Marshfield, because I think Marshfield is a community that cares. And it shows in so many different ways.
1: It really does. I'll tell you, yeah, this community always comes together whatever the important issue is and whatever something to rally around. People do come out and they support it. And obviously, this draws from Marshfield and all around. Stephen, this thing has grown, right?
18: It has. We have teams that come in from the North Shore, from Metro West. I believe, I don't know if we have a team this year, but I think we have a team from Rhode Island. But we have people who come from those same areas and beyond to come to the event every year. And they mark it on their calendar. They know it's the first Saturday after Labor Day, and they look forward to it. We're very fortunate. I mean, this year we have 17 teams, which is probably one of the smallest fields we've had. Mm-hmm. So there is a limited number of ribs. There's not a limited amount of food, because we have really good sides, and we'll have burgers and hot dogs. We'll have sides from the Cask and Flagon and South Shore Smokehouse.
1: Oh.
18: They'll be doing sides. Bee's Homemade Ice Cream will be there doing her ice cream. We have Scale and Spoon cookies. Richie's Italian Ice will be there.
1: Oh.
18: And then we have the two local breweries of Stellwagen and Break Rock. Both will be there as well, and the fair will also have their selections of beers and alcohols for people who want to enjoy a little adult beverage.
17: This and is we'll great. Be doing chicken.
18: Yes.
17: Because chickens have ribs, too.
1: Oh.
17: Okay.
18: There you go. Yeah, that's our new little slogan.
1: Because chickens have ribs, too. All right.
18: Yeah.
1: Hey, well, you know, you got something for everyone. I mean, I mean everyone's going to be happy. This is a family-friendly event of all ages. So tell people, you know, first of all, how do you get in? It's at the, we know, Marshfield Fairgrounds. Saturday, it's 12 to 6. Is it something like you could enter in at 1 or 2 or that kind of, you can just show up?
18: Sure.
17: Absolutely.
18: Yeah, we have a little raffle going on. So if you pre-purchase a wristband between now and Friday, mm-hmm. You'd be entered in a raffle to win one of 3 things. It's a $250 gift certificate to the Cask and Flagon, or a $250 gift certificate to the Salt Marsh. And we also have a $700 smoker that Taylor Lumber in Marshfield donated to us.
1: Ooh.
18: So that's the third item. So go buy your wristband now, and you get a shot at winning one of those 3 items. And we'll be giving those away Saturday, probably around 12:15, 12:30, just as the first band comes on.
1: How do you get the wristbands?
18: Go to mcrco.org, and you'll see a button that says buy your wristband.
1: Okay, mcrco.org. go there and buy the wristband. And I know, Robert, you also wanted to talk about some of the entertainment this year, right?
17: Yeah, I mean, we're about the fresh air and certainly about the ribs, and obviously charity is at the root of what we do, but we're also about music and entertainment for the kids as well. And we've got three great bands this year, Despite Dwight, Cindy Lou Band, and Jody Moore. Mm-hmm. And so there'll be some good rock and roll, some blues, and some Motown. Pretty excited.

0: About that,
1: this is great. What is the vibe like on this day for both of you? You have been for so long. I know you're busy going around and taking care of everything, but what is it like to see when the crowds are there for both of you? Your reaction to kind of to experience to say, you know, what it's like to for that day.
2: I would say it's exciting. It's an adrenaline rush, without a doubt. Yeah. We get there at 4 o'clock in the morning, so it's an early morning, and it's a later part of the day. I think it's just great to walk around, seeing the kids. The kids have a blast. We'll have face painting. Jillian Dwyer, who's been with us for 4 years now, and is leaving us, going off to college next year. So we're a little bummed out about that. Oh. But she will be doing arts and crafts for the kids, and she does such a great job in her crew. So we're really blessed to have them to be there to take care of the kids. We're going to be doing touch a truck. We'll have a few things there. But it's just it really is a. I think it raises my faith in the fact that you know there is good in the world and that we do good things, and that if you want to take a break away from everything for a while, just kind of lose yourself in a good day and a great charitable event, come on down and hang out with us.
1: Oh, that's great. Robert, how about for you? What's it like?
3: One of the things that always makes a big impression on me is as the sun's rising, because as Stephen said, we're there very early in the morning, and it's pitch black and cold.
1: Yeah.
3: But as the sun rises and there's the quiet before the storm, there's just this overwhelming sense of we're doing good here. And then the gates open and the havoc begins.
1: What time do they start cooking? I know you have
3: immediately.
2: They'll be up. We get there at 4. They'll be set up by probably 4:30, quarter to 5, the smoke
3: takes
2: is going.
3: Takes a long time to make a rib.
2: Yeah. And also, you know, wings, because chickens have ribs as well. So, you know.
1: Yep. No, we do.
2: as Robin said, we will have wings this year. We're trying to introduce something different into the event. So I think that'll be the other thing, is to watch how that unfolds, because we have been very rib-centric. We'll continue to have the competition, as I said.
1: Yeah.
2: And obviously, like I said, with a smaller field, there is limited number of ribs. Not that you won't get any, but we'll do our best. But we want to make sure that people understand that it is a charity event, and that if they come, there'll be plenty of food and good times to be had. So, come enjoy yourself and have a great time.
1: All right. And it's a lot of fun. And I know for the people that are there competing, that's a great honor as well. They take it very seriously. And these people are really talented.
3: They are. And they do take it seriously.
1: Yeah.
3: They love the engagement with the people who come through. They're pretty entertaining as well. Yeah. And just so we don't forget, I mean, there's a lot of people who contribute and work with us. There are the volunteers. There's our board. A lot of really good people give us an awful lot of time, effort, and energy. So thank you to everybody that's involved.
2: Without a doubt. And, Rob, as you asked about the day, when do they start? They start the cooking probably, like I said, around 4:45. The trash talk starts immediately.
3: The sooner
2: they set up, then the trash talk starts. And it's just fun. Again, this year we'll have the Marshall Police and Fire Department going off against one another, but there's also a team from the Cohasset Police Department. We're going to invite them into the competition, so we'll have a little three-way first responders competition. We'll see which one of them takes on the trophy.
1: Nice.
2: Last year, the police department won. I think the fire department was a little surprised by that, so we'll see what happens this year out of the three of them. We're trying to grow that. If there are other first responder teams from local communities that would like to get involved in the event,
1: that's a great story.
2: We would love to have them in there. We'd like to grow that section so that, you know, first responders, we get, you know, have a field of 5 or 6 teams. That'd be awesome. So anybody out there that's in a town and a first responder, think about it and come join us maybe next year, or just come to this year's event and check it out.
1: See what it's all about. Marshfield Community Rib Cook-Off, mcrco.org. It's happening this Saturday at the Marshfield Fairgrounds, noon to 6. Joining us in studio, Stephen Halco Sheehan and Robert Shellman. Thank you both.
2: Thank you very much.
1: All right, we'll talk to you again soon. That's the Marshfield Community Rib Cook-Off. Don't miss it. All right, let's get an update now on the roads and the weather forecast with traffic and weather. And we are looking at delays on Route 3 on the northbound side from Derby Street and Hingham up to Braintree. The expressway is filled in. Braintree up to Andrews Square. 24 North, heavy Padelford Street to 44. Route 27 in Brockton up to 139. And down the Cape, we are seeing delays at both Cape bridges, Sagamore and Bourne, getting on Cape. South Shore weather sponsored by the South Shore Gutter Monkeys. Here's meteorologist Josh Nichols.
4: Across Greater Boston, the Metro South and the South Shore, we're starting out with low temperatures into the upper 50s and low 60s, and the

0: sun will rise shortly after 6:15 this morning. Should see a little bit of a decent sunrise. My forecast calls for some partial sunshine here for the day today. The breeze starting in out of the southeast will start to come in out of the south, and it will turn a little bit more muggy as well. Temperatures will be topping out close to 80. Now, don't be shocked if later this afternoon and into this evening if there's a spotty shower, but it's probably more the exception rather than the rule. Otherwise, it's just mostly cloudy for tonight. Low temperatures will be into the mid-60s, on the muggy side too, with that breeze coming in out of the southwest. Tomorrow offers up maybe a couple of spotty showers early on, then some partial sunshine. It'll be warm. Your top temp into the mid-80s with a busy westerly breeze at times. Friday's sunny, so is Saturday. Both days into the mid-70s, and Sunday's into the upper 70s with more sun. Next weather in just 10 minutes. For WATD, I'm meteorologist Josh Nichols.
1: Thanks, Josh. Right now, outside our studio, 61 degrees in Marshfield at the weather station, WATD. 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
1: WATD Sports, good morning. I'm Rob Hackelow. Well, a loss for the Red Sox last night. Their five-game winning streak came to an end last night at Fenway. Sox losing to the Angels by a score of 6-1. Nick Sogard drove in the only run with a single in the seventh. Red Sox and Angels will close out the series tonight at Fenway at 6:45. Jake Bennett will be on the mound. Patriots gearing up for their regular season opener. Tonight it is a Super Bowl rematch. They'll take on the Seattle Seahawks in Seattle. That'll be at 8:20. And the New England Revolution will be in the Big Apple to face New York City FC. That'll be tonight at 8. And that's our update on sports on WATD.
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0: All right, we have the 7:30 news coming up with Dan McCready. We'll get you updated on the morning's top stories. Next half hour, Plymouth Area Chamber of Commerce segment. Also, we will be giving away passes later on in the next half hour to the 17th annual Thirsty Pilgrim Beer Festival. That's coming up this weekend. Right now, 729 WATD traffic and weather in the nines. Northbound on the expressway is jammed from Braintree as you make your way up towards Southampton Street. Route 3 on the northbound side. Still sluggish this morning, coming up from before Derby Street in Hingham up into Braintree. Southbound slow at the Sagamore, 25 east slow at the Bourne, 24 on the northbound side. Still dealing with some delays. We got word of a new crash, 24 north near 140 in Taunton. Then more delays as you make your way up towards Route 44, and then again from Route 27 in Brockton up to 139. South Shore weather for today, we will have variable mix of clouds and sun, thickening clouds in the afternoon, maybe a late sprinkle, a high near 79. 61 in Marshfield, 7:30.
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3: 61 degrees outside of our South Shore studios at 7:30. Good morning. I'm Dan McCready, WATD News. 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A lone juror who blocked Lindsey Clancy from being acquitted insisted he wouldn't find her not guilty by reason of insanity, despite saying during deliberations that he had reasonable doubt. That, according to the jury spokesperson in a TV interview yesterday. The interview with Boston's NBC 10 aired 4 days after a judge declared a mistrial when jurors failed to reach a unanimous verdict on the question of whether Clancy was criminally responsible for killing her 3 young children in 2023. Clancy's attorney said she lost control due to postpartum psychosis. Prosecutors countered that Clancy deliberately strangled her children after sending her husband out on errands. In the interview, 3 jurors described the 7 days of deliberations that failed to produce a verdict. Foreperson Ronnie Carlson said she thought at one point that the group had finally persuaded the juror arguing for a conviction to vote for an acquittal. She said the juror admitted he has reasonable doubt but still refused to budge on agreeing with the other jurors on a finding of not guilty by reason of insanity. Plymouth County District Attorney Tim Cruz was mentioned yesterday during an interview with Lindsey Clancy's defense attorney Kevin Reddington on Good Morning America.
4: Let's talk about the trial. You said you crushed the prosecution in court, but the final decision was a mistrial, at least this decision.
5: That's bravado. You know, that's after the fact, and you know the emotions run high, and we just finished a 6-7 week trial,
4: you regret saying it?
5: No, I don't regret saying it at all. I think the defense was very strong, and I think it went in very well. I think I perhaps could have been a little more circumspect dealing with Tim Cruz instead of saying that I crushed him. I could have said that I, you know, did a good job.
4: So they have a decision to make now. They could seek a retrial. They could seek a plea agreement. What are you expecting? What are you willing to do?
5: I'm willing to listen to Tim.

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0: WATD News Time coming up on 7:35, and the news being brought to you by Hingham Lumber. Ready to paint like a pro? Join us at Hingham Lumber on Saturday, September 19th from 10 to 2. Enjoy paint demos, expert advice, kids' crafts, raffles, and more at Hingham Lumber, the better builder's yard. The U.S. has launched strikes on Iranian tankers after attempted attacks on a Navy vessel. Washington correspondent Sagar Magani reports.
2: The U.S. has hit multiple Iranian tankers in response to more attempted missile attacks on a Navy warship. After a lull, they're the latest tit-for-tat strikes as the U.S. and Iran veer back toward fighting. Iran's Revolutionary Guard Navy has now warned oil tanker crews near Kuwaiti and Bahraini ports to immediately leave their vessels, which could be targeted in retaliation. President Trump spoke only briefly about Iran during an event honoring 9/11 victims.
3: We've really taken it to him.
2: And his administration's been ramping up economic pressure, putting sanctions on parts of the Iranian aviation industry in a new push to isolate Tehran from its leftover trading partners. Sagar Magani at the White House.
0: Republican John E. Sununu will face Democrat Chris Pappas in November in the race to replace retiring Senator Jeanne Shaheen in New Hampshire. Democrats need to hold the seat to have a chance of flipping control of the chamber in November. Sununu was ousted from the Senate by Shaheen in 2008. Shaheen's daughter, Stephanie Shaheen, will face Republican Anthony DiLorenzo in the race to fill the seat Pappas is leaving in the first congressional district. The second district will be a rematch between Democrat incumbent Maggie Goodlander and Republican Lily Tang Williams. Republican Governor Kelly Ayotte will face Democrat Cindy Warmington. Rhode Island Governor Dan McKee is hoping to avoid becoming the first governor in any state to lose a party primary since 2018. He faces former CVS executive Helena Foulkes today in his bid for a second full term. McKee has been criticized for delays in replacing a critical bridge that partially closed in 2023. Foulkes has argued that McKee's administration is ineffective. McKee has portrayed Foulkes as an out-of-touch elite. The primary election is being held on a Wednesday, a change from the usual Tuesday, due to its proximity to Labor Day. WATD News Time coming up on 7:38. Traffic and weather on the nines is next.
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1: 7:39 and the ride on Route 3 on the northbound side this morning. You're seeing brake lights from Derby Street in Hingham, and it's going to be heavy and slow up into Braintree. Southbound side is jammed up, I would say, over a mile approaching the Sagamore. 25 East is pretty busy, close to a mile there approaching the Bourne. Northbound expressway is filled in from Braintree up to Southampton Street. 93 southbound is slow, Braintree over to Canton. 128 northbound is slow as you make your way from 95 up towards 109. We also have reports of a crash. Let's see here. It was earlier on 128 northbound on the off-ramp to Route 9 in Wellesley. That ramp blocked with a crash. Now over on 24 northbound, we've got delays to Delford Street to a crash at 140 in Taunton, and more delays to Route 44. And then again, from 123 in Brockton up to 139. 95 north, a crash reported at 140 in Foxborough. 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Injured? Call early before it's too late. Early Law Group and attorney Chris Early have helped thousands of Massachusetts injury victims fight for the compensation they deserve. Call early before it's too late. 617-444-7777. 617-444-7777. Traffic on the Nines every morning. Traffic emergencies when they happen on WATD. Now the updated South Shore weather.
2: At the Blue Hill Observatory with the sunrise at 6:17 a.m., we're losing about 2.5 minutes of daylight per day. It's accelerating. My forecast here for the day today calls for at least some partial sunshine. Temperatures are going to be climbing close to 80 degrees for a high, and the breeze will be coming in out of the southeast and then the south. A little bit more humidity in the air as well. For tonight, plan on a mostly cloudy sky. There could be a couple of spotty showers early. Overnight low temperatures will be into the mid-60s. And then for tomorrow, plan on a few more spotty showers, especially early in the day. We'll find some partial sunshine into the afternoon. The breeze will come in out of the west. The high temperature back into the mid-80s. It does cool down a bit for Friday, but we'll see an ample amount of sunshine. Highs will be into the mid-70s. The weekend looks delightful. Saturday brings sun with a top temp in the mid-70s, mostly sunny. For your Sunday, highs will be in the upper 70s. Next weather in just 10 minutes. For WATD, I'm meteorologist Josh Nichols.
3: 61 degrees at the weather station, WATD. I'm Dan McCready at 7:41. The South Shore's morning news continues now on 95.9 WATD.
1: Dan, thank you so much. Good morning. Here we go, rolling along the South Shore's morning news on a Wednesday. Glad to have you here. I'm Rob Hackelo with the morning team. Time now for our Plymouth Area Chamber of Commerce segment. We have Amy Naples on the line. 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Amy, good morning. Oh, there she is. Hold on. I got to push the right button. Amy, good morning.
4: Good morning.
1: Here we go. I knew I could do it.
4: You got me now.
1: All right, so here we are. We've got three items on the agenda here, and it was great. We had Amy, by the way, in yesterday. If you missed it, she was part of the two chambers joined forces yesterday for the South Shore Chamber segment. Check that out on YouTube yesterday. That was a lot of fun with Tim.
4: That was a lot of fun.
1: Yeah.
4: It was great being there with Tim and being in the studio. As you know, I call in. So.
1: Yeah. I know.
4: It's fun to be in the studio in front of the mic. It feels so real.
1: Well, you are always welcome anytime, Amy.
4: Thank you, Rob. I appreciate that.
1: All right. So let's see. We got three items this week we wanted to dive into. What's the first one?
4: Yes, and I know I keep saying this, but September is a busy, busy month for the Plymouth Area Chamber. We have so much going on. So these are just a quick little highlight of what we have happening throughout the month. But I would encourage people to head on over to PlymouthChamber.com. Check out the events calendar and see the whole plethora of events that we have. So this one is happening today that I want to talk about. This is a ribbon cutting at Peak Physical Therapy. They are located at 39 Home Depot Drive, and we're going to be doing the official ribbon cutting from 12 to 1 o'clock today. So it's a great opportunity to welcome a new business, come by. Midday is kind of nice to get out of the office. Get some fresh air, get some networking in, and it's a short window just from 12 to 1 o'clock. We'll probably do the official ribbon cutting, which people love to see at 12.

0: 12:30. Stop on by, have some snacks and some great networking, meet the owners of Peak Physical Therapy, and of course, the Chamber team will be there. All are welcome.
1: All right, and that is coming up today.
0: Today, yes.
1: So don't miss it, what did you say, right around noontime, right?
0: At noontime, that's so anytime it. Between 12 and 1 o'clock. But I encourage you to come around 12, at least by 12:30, to see the official ribbon cutting.
1: All right, so that's Peak Physical Therapy, and what, you said that's near the Home Depot?
0: That is correct. It's 39 Home Depot Drive.
1: All right, nice. Okay, that's number one. Item number two, Amy.
0: Is coming up next Wednesday evening. And I believe I've talked about this, but this is our Revolutionary Runway Chic Fashion Show, which we are partnering with House Cat Vintage and Consignment. They are located in downtown Plymouth, a beautiful boutique with consignments. And we are working together on this collaboration as a 250th signature event. And it is the Revolutionary Runway Fashion Show. So throughout the fashion show, we'll be highlighting movements that shape the nation's history while showcasing the best designs of that from 1776 to 2026. We have local leaders walking the catwalk, and it will be held at the Hedge House. So the Hedge House lawn, the event takes place next Wednesday, September 16th. It starts at 5:30. We'll have cocktails. The actual runway fashion show will start at 6:15. We'll go to about 7:15, and there'll be an after party at Anna's Harborside. The cost is only $30, includes some drinks, some bites, and a really great time and an opportunity to check out all of the movements that shaped our history.
1: Ooh, okay. All right. That sounds like another great you don't want to miss item, so yes. Make sure you do that. And yes. Let's see. We all said one more we wanted to
0: and
1: mention.
0: And lastly, I know I've talked about Seal the Deal, which is our entrepreneurial pitch that we are working with America's Hometown Magazine as well as the Plymouth Foundation on. This is a collaboration among the three organizations, and it is just like Shark Tank, what people watch on shows. So if anyone who has ever really enjoyed watching Shark Tank, this is your opportunity to watch it live right here in Plymouth on Wednesday, September 23rd from 6 to 8 p.m. at the Spire Center. We have selected six entrepreneurs to pitch that evening. We had applications open. We received so many wonderful applications, narrowed it down to six to do their pitch. We'll have a team of investors, five panelists who will be investing in these entrepreneurs, and it's going to be a really, really cool opportunity to watch a live pitch and get to know more about the entrepreneurial spirit that we have on the South Shore. We'll have a cocktail hour networking event prior to with Chef Stephen Coe serving up some bites, cash bar, and the cost is very minimal, and it is a great opportunity to also do some networking. So for more information on that, head on over to PlymouthChamber.com. Again, that's Wednesday, September 23rd from 6 to 8 p.m. at the Spire Center in downtown Plymouth.
1: Ooh, how about that? All right. Lots of great things coming up. Uh-huh, Amy?
0: Yeah, I would say. And, of course, we have our energy breakfast, which I spoke about yesterday morning with the South Shore Chamber. Tickets are still on sale. We are doing a last chance until Friday. So if you'd like to attend that, I would jump on that opportunity as well. Again, all of these events are on PlymouthChamber.com to learn more.
1: All right. Check out the webpage, PlymouthChamber.com. And a little bit later in the half hour, Amy, we're going to give some passes away, courtesy of our good friend Peter from Tiny and Sons Glass. He has got some Thirsty Pilgrim Beer Festival passes he's going to give away, and some glasses as well, some collectible mugs. So,
0: oh, how awesome.
1: I know. So I know that
0: the Thirsty Pilgrim is always a wonderful time.
1: Yeah, that's great. And that's going on in Plymouth September 12 and 13. So we'll give those.
0: Yes, this coming weekend.
1: I know. September is crazy, but fun.
0: But so much fun, yeah. And it looks like it's going to be a banner weekend for that event, which we're really excited about. And Peter's just incredible, as we all know.
1: Yeah. He loves helping out so many organizations, including, of course, the Lions. So we'll do that in this half hour. And I wanted to give people a little chance. Stick around for that. That'll come up after the sports. And Amy Naples, thank you, the Executive Director of Plymouth Area Chamber of Commerce.
0: Thank you, Rob. I hope you have a wonderful day.
1: You as well.
0: We'll talk soon.
1: Yeah, take care. And
0: take
1: Amy
0: care,
1: Naples,
0: bye-bye.
1: WATD, she joins us every week at this time. Traffic and weather next, then the sports.

0: And then we'll give away those passes for the Thirsty Pilgrim.
1: This is Mike McNamara. If you are taking income from your portfolio, you are vulnerable to bad stock and bond markets. How much income to take and where to take it from is a mighty big decision if you're retired. What's the best way to do that? What can you do to protect yourself? We have some thoughts on that. Give us a call if you'd like to talk. 781-834-2010 or McNamaraFinancial.com.
0: 749, back out to the drive. WATD traffic and weather on the 9s. Route 3 northbound, still seeing slow conditions from Hingham up towards Weymouth from Derby Street up. Southbound is slow, about a mile at the Sagamore. 25 east, about a mile delay at the Bourne. Over on Route 24, we've been dealing with delays. 24 north from Pendelford Street to a crash at 140. And then we also had delays on 24 north from 123 in Brockton up to 139. The expressway northbound is tough from Braintree all the way up towards Andrews Square. 93 south is slow from Braintree over to Canton. 128 northbound is heavy, 95 to 109. And we had a crash 128 north on the off-ramp to Route 9 in Wellesley. Traffic on the 9s every morning. Traffic emergencies when they happen on WATD. 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
2: Across Greater Boston, the Metro South and the South Shore, we're starting out with low temperatures into the upper 50s and low 60s, and the sun will rise shortly after 6:15 this morning. Should see a little bit of a decent sunrise. My forecast calls for some partial sunshine here for the day today. The breeze starting in out of the southeast will start to come in out of the south, and it will turn a little bit more muggy as well. Temperatures will be topping out close to 80. Now, don't be shocked if later this afternoon and into this evening if there's a spotty shower, but it's probably more the exception rather than the rule. Otherwise, it's just mostly cloudy for tonight. Low temperatures will be into the mid-60s, on the muggy side, too, with that breeze coming in out of the southwest. Tomorrow offers up maybe a couple of spotty showers early on, then some partial sunshine. It'll be warm. Your top temp into the mid-80s with a busy westerly breeze at times. Friday's sunny, so is Saturday. Both days into the mid-70s, and Sunday's into the upper 70s with more sun. Next weather in just 10 minutes. For WATD, I'm meteorologist Josh Nichols.
0: 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Right now, outside our studio in Marshfield, 62 at the weather station, WATD. Sports next.
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0: All right, 7:52, time now for WATD Sports. Good morning. I'm Rob Hackelow. Well, it was a loss for the Red Sox yesterday. They lose to the Angels by a score of 6-1. And it will be the rubber match of the series. Sox and Angels will close out the series tonight at Fenway. 6:45, Red Sox will try to get back in the winning column after having their five-game winning streak ended last night. Patriots gearing up for their regular season opener tonight. It's a Super Bowl rematch. They'll take on the Seattle Seahawks in Seattle at 8:20. Coming up next, we will give away those Thirsty Pilgrim Beer Festival passes. Stick around. But first, here's Brendan Connolly. He's back. Another season of local sports, Brendan.
1: That's right, guys. High school sports are back here in the Bay State, and we are excited to bring you great coverage once again on a daily basis. Without further ado, let's kick things off with Tuesday's boys soccer results. Abington got its season off to a great start, defeating Brockton 4-1. In the Patriot League, Scituate topped Duxbury, cruising 3-1. Hingham shut out North Quincy, erupting for a 7-0 victory. Hanover won a nail-biter with Silver Lake, eking things out 2-1. In the South Coast Conference, we saw West Bridgewater defeat Seekonk 2-0. Drew Spada had a goal and tacked on one assist for the Wildcats. Bridgewater Raynham tied Xaverian in a non-league contest, finishing things out at 1-1. BC High silenced Newton South, winning 2-0. On the girls' side, we saw Whitman Hansen cruise to a 6-0 shutout of Plymouth South. Bella DiLorenzo had a pair of goals and added an assist for the Panthers. Silver Lake topped Hanover, winning 2-1. Duxbury coasted by Scituate, winning 4-0. The Marshfield Rams won a great game with Pembroke, holding on 3-2. Taylor Bellow and Sarah Maroney each had a pair of goals as Hingham rolled to a 7-0 shutout of North Quincy. Hull went on to tie Rockland in a 1-1 contest. In volleyball news, Cohasset swept Mashpee in straight sets 3-0. Duxbury followed suit, sweeping Scituate 3-0. Pembroke defeated Marshfield, winning 3-1. And closing out with a South Shore League match, Rockland won its matchup with Norwell 3-0. Brendan Connolly, WATD Sports.
0: All right, thank you, Brendan. 95.9 FM, WATD, the South Shore's Morning News. Rob Hackelow with the morning team. All right, time now to give away some passes for the Thirsty Pilgrim, the 17th annual Thirsty Pilgrim Beer Festival. You can see the passes here in my hand on the YouTube channel, WATD Radio and YouTube. The passes entitle the bearer to free admission, a free commemorative beer mug, and one free beer. This is a 21-plus event, and we've got a pair of passes. This is going on at the Hedge House Lawn in Plymouth this Saturday and Sunday. You can go the day you want. You'll get the passes, and also you get this beautiful glass as well in this Plymouth Lions koozie. Look at this. Look at this beautiful item here. All right, so we're going to give this away right now to caller 5. You're going to have to pick it up. 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
0: Congratulations to Jonathan from Marshfield, our correct caller. He wins himself the passes for the Thirsty Pilgrim Beer Festival coming up this weekend in Plymouth. We will have more passes to give away in the 8 o'clock hour. Speaking of the 8 o'clock hour, get ready more on the Lindsey Clancy case.
8: Perhaps Donald Trump, who felt compelled to speak out about this case, may very well, Mr. President, I would hope that you would consider this young lady, the type of person she is, what she's been through, and consider a pardon.
0: A pardon? A presidential pardon? Kevin Reddington, he knows what he's saying. Why did he say that? Well, we're going to get analysis coming up. Attorney Liam Scully is going to join Dan coming up in the 8 o'clock news, so stick around for that. As I said, Kevin Reddington, nothing he says is by accident. He's all doing it.
9: And it's not right what she had to go through, because she grieves the loss of those three children, Cora, Dawson, and Callan, because I know their names. I don't have to look down to a piece of paper and find out what their names are.
0: Again, that is all for extra emotion and message there. He knows. Attorney Tim Cruz knows the names. All right, more coming up. Now, I appreciate that, and that's his job. All right, 759, traffic and weather in the nines. 24 North, a crash at 140. You're back to Padelford Street. Then more delays, 123 in Brockton to 139. Route 3 North is slow at Derby Street. Southbound a mile at the Cape Bridges. The expressway is heavy. Braintree to Southampton Street. Thickening clouds, a high 79 today. 62 now at 8.
10: ABC News, I'm Sherry Preston. A lot of questions in store soon for the pilots in the cockpit of that Amazon cargo jet that shot past the end of the runway in Miami, hitting a van and killing five people. NTSB Chair Jennifer Homendy.
11: We'll have to interview the crew. We'll have to interview others. We're going to want to talk to crew members of flights that may have landed prior to this flight.
10: The crew of that Amazon jet expected to be interviewed today. Later, we're expecting to hear the audio from the cockpit voice recorder. A major question, why a key braking system was not deployed during landing. Fighting in the Middle East, pushing oil prices back up again. Brent crude this morning trading above $100 a barrel for the first time since late July. President Trump ordering a ban on imports of some dairy Canadian products and most of the alcohol made in Canada, the move the latest in the trade war that has seen both sides hike tariffs since the breakdown of talks. This is ABC News. Samsung has had a foldable phone for years, and now Apple is expected to follow suit. It's expected to introduce one, a foldable iPhone, today. ABC's Mike Dubusky says it could be coming at the company's new CEO, John Ternus, holds his Apple event.
12: We don't know how much the rumored folding iPhone will cost, but the expectation is it'll be quite a lot. In fact, the research firm TrendForce estimates prices on the existing iPhone Pro models will be high as well, going up between $150 and $200 compared to last year. It comes amid a shortage in computer memory, driven by demand from the AI sector. There's not much relief to be found with the base model iPhone either. That's rumored to have been delayed until early next year. Mike Dubusky, ABC News.
10: The latest finish overnight ever at the U.S. Open, as an exhausted Ben Shelton defeated an exhausted Carlos Alcaraz, the defending champion, in five sets. Shelton finally prevailed, a match ending at 3:35 this morning. I'm Sherry Preston, ABC News.
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14: 62 degrees outside of our South Shore studios at 8:03. Good morning. I'm Dan McCready, WATD News. And the news being brought to you by Cape Cod 5. Passionate about supporting the financial wellness of individuals, families, and businesses across southeastern Massachusetts. Visit their new location on Commerce Way in Plymouth today. An executive order signed by Governor Maura Healey that says she will give communities a voice to protect themselves against irresponsible data center development and higher energy bills.
15: Concern across communities in Massachusetts and this country about the impact that data centers are having or could have. And so that's why, exercising my authority, I set out what I think, working with the team, is a really responsible and thoughtful way to approach this that does the things that we need to do to protect our communities, to give them a voice, to protect our environment, to protect our grid infrastructure, and to make sure that ratepayers don't get hosed and left paying higher bills.
14: Healey's executive order includes the data centers bringing their own clean energy supply, protecting water resources, and engaging transparently with the surrounding communities.
15: I'm also going to continue to oppose any proposed utility hikes. People can't afford that. I ask the utilities to drop their appeals. And what I'm referring to is a case that we won a while back, which

0: Said that utilities needed to give back money to ratepayers. So far, they're appealing that. I asked them to drop their appeals, give that money right now back to Massachusetts ratepayers, return that money that's owed.
1: Language in the executive order is also included that if data centers' electricity costs are not fully covered by the company, a fee would have to be paid to go to the ratepayer protection fund to be returned back to customers. WATD News Time 8:04. More of the day's top stories still to come.
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1: 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Injured, call early before it's too late. 617-444-7777. The Lindsey Clancy trial ended on Friday with a mistrial and a hung jury. But the conversation about that trial continues. And joining us this morning with his perspective is Liam Scully, a criminal defense attorney with the law firm Scully & Lagos. Good morning. Thank you so much for joining us.
3: Good morning, Dan. Good to be back.
1: So much to get to, but the most recent is now the jury foreperson coming forward with some of the other members of the jury to discuss that holdout juror who, according to her, had reasonable doubt but refused to acquit. How common is that?
3: Well, it's very uncommon for jurors if they were in fact not upholding their oath to apply the law. But even in this circumstance, we're hearing the version being reported by the foreperson and the other jurors, and we're not hearing directly from the juror who is described as a holdout. So people are putting words in his mouth. I'm not sure if those would be his own words.
1: And as we mentioned, the Supreme Judicial Court was asked to intervene to get that juror replaced. They declined.
3: They declined, and I've been in this business for 30 years. I've never seen them intervene on an issue like that. That's a trial judge issue, and Judge Sullivan is a very experienced trial judge, and he handled it the way we would have expected.
1: Now, what would be the circumstances for a juror to be removed and replaced with an alternate?
3: Well, if there was evidence, for example, from the juror, and this does happen sometimes, someone comes into court, they're asked if they have heard anything or seen anything or read anything about the case. They raise their hand and say, I have. Then they have a one-on-one interview with the judge and the lawyer and might say, I heard and saw and read things, and that has affected my perspective on the case. I don't think I can block it out. Therefore, I don't think I can be a fair and impartial juror based on just the evidence at trial. At which time, for example, the judge would excuse that juror and an alternate who hadn't been exposed to media and hadn't been influenced by it would take the place of the deliberating juror.
1: Now, Kevin Reddington, who's been Lindsey Clancy's attorney, he appeared on Good Morning America and said that he would like to see a settlement reached. Is that likely, and do you think it could be done before September 29th?
3: I think it's possible that the parties reach a settlement in this case. I think both sides should roll up their sleeves and go to work and see if that's possible, because this is an incredibly traumatic trial for everyone involved, all of the witnesses, the potential jurors coming back, obviously Lindsey Clancy, even the lawyers. If there's a way out, the parties should go the extra mile and try to find it.
1: And, I mean, this also comes, though, when, you know, things were said, like, you know, they had those back-and-forth press conferences with each other. Would that make it a little more difficult, I would think?
3: I don't think so. I think Mr. Reddington and Mr. Cruz have been going back and forth for many decades now, and they know how to go back and forth and then also how to get to the table and get things done when they're motivated to do that.
1: Now, there was also something interesting in that interview with Good Morning America where Reddington said that he was asking for a pardon from President Donald Trump.
3: Right. That seemed to come out of left field. Obviously, the president cannot pardon somebody for a state crime. And I'm sure Mr. Reddington knew that. But what's interesting to me is whether Mr. Reddington was trying to get Donald Trump to weigh in on Truth Social or somewhere, that he would want to pardon her. And if that happened, would that put political pressure on District Attorney Cruz, who's a Republican and an elected official, to potentially soften his stance and maybe drop charges or negotiate some kind of resolution that he's currently not inclined to? So there could have been a secondary motive to that comment.
1: And to be clear, as we said, President Donald Trump would not be able to pardon her because this would be a state offense. So in that case, would, just potentially speaking, could technically Maura Healey step in and do something?
3: Correct. The president has no jurisdiction over a state offense, so could not pardon Lindsey Clancy. The governor does have jurisdiction and potentially could award clemency. Normally what governors do is they let the legal process play out. Don't preemptively intervene. Let the parties negotiate. Let the trials happen. Let the cards fall where they may. And then the governor, by law, can, you know, stand over and take a look at what happened. And if the governor thinks it was fundamentally unfair, offer a clemency.
1: All righty. Well, we're going to have to end it right there. But thank you so much for speaking with us. As always, we do appreciate it.
3: Great to be here, Dan. Thank you very much.
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8: And it continues to be a busy ride on your Wednesday. On the expressway northbound going into the city, Braintree to Boston, it's just volume. There are no incidents, but the drive time into the city now is about 37 minutes to go the 9 miles. So pretty slow. We do have an incident southbound on the expressway. It's a breakdown in the right lane after Bryant Ave in Quincy. Route 3 on the northbound side looks good up through Plymouth and Kingston. We do have slowdowns starting, I would say, near Route 18 in Weymouth now up to the split. Southbound is slow. We have about a mile, half-mile delay at the Sagamore and about a mile delay at the Bourne Bridge with volume getting on Cape. 24 on the, or 495 on the northbound side. We're picking up a delay. I'm not sure if it's a work crew or an incident, but it's 495 northbound. It's slow near Route 44 in Middleboro. 24 on the northbound side is slow past 104 and then more pockets up through Brockton and Avon, and still tough on 93 from Braintree as you make your way over to Ponca Pog. Traffic on the nines every morning. Traffic emergencies when they happen on WATD. Now the updated South Shore weather.
9: Across Greater Boston, the Metro South and the South Shore, we're starting out with low temperatures into the upper 50s and low 60s. And the sun will rise shortly after 6:15 this morning. Should see a little bit of a decent sunrise. My forecast calls for some partial sunshine here for the day today. The breeze starting in out of the southeast will start to come in out of the south, and it will turn a little bit more muggy as well. Temperatures will be topping out close to 80. Now, don't be shocked if later this afternoon and into this evening if there's a spotty shower, but it's probably more the exception rather than the rule. Otherwise, it's just mostly cloudy for tonight. Low temperatures will be into the mid-60s, on the muggy side, too, with that breeze coming in out of the southwest. Tomorrow offers up maybe a couple of spotty showers early on, then some partial sunshine. It'll be warm. Your top temp into the mid-80s with a busy westerly breeze at times. Friday's sunny, so is Saturday. Both days into the mid-70s, and Sunday's into the upper 70s with more sun. Next weather in just 10 minutes. For WATD, I'm meteorologist Josh Nichols.
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8: 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They're all out on YouTube, WATD Radio on YouTube. All right, let me introduce here from North River Theater.

0: We've got the director, and by the way, we're going to be talking about the they're presenting Sylvia, which is opening up this Friday night. So we have the director, Laura Duncombe, with us this morning. Laura, good morning.
1: Good morning, Rob.
0: Great to see you again, and you have also brought some of your cast with you this morning. I believe next to you is Nikki Reddy.
2: Yes.
0: And we also have Ted Lilies.
3: Good morning, Rob. How are you?
0: Good morning. Welcome. Great to have all of you in this morning. All right. So, Laura, we'll start with you first to tell us about the show and your upcoming production. I know you're very excited.
1: Okay. The show is Sylvia, and it's about a gentleman who picks up a stray dog in a dog park, and eventually the dog causes problems in his marriage.
0: Uh-oh.
1: Yep.
0: Wait a minute, a dog causing problems in the marriage? I thought that you would think that would bring them together, right?
1: And Ted plays the husband, and Nikki plays the dog.
2: Yes, I play Sylvia.
0: Oh my gosh, okay. Yes. All right, so this is amazing. Okay, so it opens up Friday, and okay, so kind of fill us in here. I guess we'll go right over to you. Nikki, tell us about you're playing the dog?
2: I am, yes.
0: Okay, so tell me about this this role, and have you ever played an animal before?
2: I don't believe I've ever played an animal before. Not that I can immediately recall, but it's a fun role. It's been really great to dive into. Been spending a lot more time with my dog, which has been fun.
0: To get some inspiration.
2: Yes, exactly. but it's really a beautifully written play. There's so many wonderful themes and elements. Mm-hmm. It's so funny at moments and then sentimental at others, and we have such a great team. But Sylvia's just been a wonderful character to dig my claws into, no pun intended.
0: I like that. Now, is this an A.R. Gurney play?
1: Yes.
0: Okay,
1: yes.
0: This is A.R. Gurney, and again, it's Sylvia. It's opening up Friday night, and Nikki Reddy plays the dog. Okay. All right, so let's go over to Ted Lilly. So, Ted, tell me about your role in this.
3: So, I play the husband, Greg, and I have a wonderful wife, Kate. But he finds himself in kind of an empty nest situation. His footing over the last 20 years is kind of gone. He doesn't enjoy his work anymore, doesn't find substance in it. And he encounters this dog in the park, and he places really all of his hopes to have a substance in his life on this dog and bringing him, you know, something more exciting and meaningful in his life.
0: Wow.
3: But he discovers later on that maybe he has to balance those things with his with his wife that he's been with for several years.
1: It goes a little overboard.
3: Yes, he does. Yes.
0: Laura, what are you hoping people will take away from this this show?
1: Oh, my goodness. I kind of hope they'll have a good time. I know they will. Appreciate the talent that we have at North River.
0: Yeah, North River Theater.
1: It was very difficult to cast this. There was a lot of talent.
0: A lot of,
1: These are the best.
0: Yeah, these are the best.
1: We picked the best.
0: And as they do, and you are known, North River Theater as an organization is known for wonderful productions. It's got a great history. NorthRiverTheater.org is the website, NorthRiverTheater.org. And so is this, and obviously I would imagine there's going to be hilarious moments. Is this generally a comedy, or are there some
1: mostly, But like Ted said, there's some poignant moments in it. It's very physical for Nikki. She's crazy physical. And before I forget, can I mention that it's our 100th anniversary this year?
0: Yeah. Oh, wow. Yeah.
1: 100th. North River.
0: Yep. That's huge.
1: Yep.
0: That's huge. Okay. Yep. All right. We got to make a big deal about that. Absolutely. I mean, to have anything, you know, around 100 years, that's amazing.
1: Yeah.
0: North River Theater, and support the local theater, northrivertheater.org, and go out and enjoy these great shows we're talking about. The show opens up Friday night. The Friday and Saturday performances at 8 p.m., right?
3: Correct.
0: All right. And what are the dates of the show? No, it's this weekend. Is it also... there are some other dates, though, too, right?
1: Next weekend, 18th, 19th, and 20th.
0: Okay.
1: Friday, Saturday, Sunday, matinee.
0: All right. Oh, that's Sunday matinee. All right, so September 11, 12, 13, 18, 19. It says the 20th is sold out on the website.
1: Correct.
0: But get to take. I know that's great. I mean,
1: and the rest of the shows are selling fast, too.
0: Wow. Okay, so listening this morning, if you want to get your tickets, please.
3: Get them now.
0: Please get them.
1: Yeah.
0: This is great. Again, we're talking about the show Sylvia, the North River Theater presenting Sylvia. We've got the director in studio, Laura Duncan, and also great cast members from the show. Nikki Reddy, who plays the dog, and Ted Lillies, you play husband.
3: I play husband Greg.
0: Husband Greg. And so this is going to be a great show, and it opens up. And we're going to be giving away tickets in just a few minutes. So get ready to call in, and you could win tickets to the show. And it's just a great, intimate experience. And this would be a good thing. This obviously would be a show it sounds like adults would go to, right? This would be
1: We should mention there's a little bit of language.
0: Yeah, just because you got a little dog up there doesn't mean it's a little kid show or something. Just to know. But this would be a great, this is the kind of perfect night when you want to get couples to go out to have a great night out, to make a night out of it. This would be the one to go, right?
2: Definitely.
1: I think so.
0: All right, get four tickets for the show. All right, so we're going to give away a pair in just a moment for opening night. Laura Duncan, Nikki Reddy, Ted Lillies. Let's see, are you guys ready? Do you want to give away tickets?
2: Sure.
3: Let's go.
2: Yes.
0: So let me tell, I think Laura has a favorite number in mind, so let's find out now who that is. And this would be for a pair of tickets for opening night to see Sylvia.
1: Number 7.
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0: All right, get ready to call in now. 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Call now. I'll take caller number 7. And Laura, Nikki, and Ted, thank you all for coming in today. This is great.
1: Thanks for having us.
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0: All right, let's go to the phones here. Get caller 7. So keep calling 781-837-4900. We'll do the traffic now, and then I'll go to the phones. 781-837-4900. Call in now, caller 7, and we'll give you a pair of tickets for opening night to see Sylvia. Right now, let's get the update on the roads. Northbound expressway is heavy. Braintree up to Andrews Square. Southbound, we had a breakdown in the right lane at Bryant Avenue. Back to Granite Ave. Route 3 North, heavy Route 18 to the split. Southbound is slow at the Sagamore. 25 East is slow at the Bourne. And 93 South is still jammed from Braintree to Canton. Northbound is slow, Punkapog to Braintree. Let's get the details on the South Shore weather. Sponsored by Stewart Painting.
4: Across Greater Boston, the Metro South and the South Shore, we're starting out with low temperatures into the upper 50s and low 60s. And the sun will rise shortly after 6:15 this morning. Should see a little bit of a decent sunrise. My forecast calls for some partial sunshine here for the day today. The breeze starting in out of the southeast will start to come in out of the south, and it will turn a little bit more muggy as well. Temperatures will be topping out close to 80. Now, don't be shocked if later this afternoon and into this evening if there's a spotty shower, but it's probably more the exception rather than the rule. Otherwise, it's just mostly cloudy for tonight. Low temperatures will be into the mid-60s on the muggy side, too, with that breeze coming in out of the southwest. Tomorrow offers up maybe a couple of spotty showers early on, then some partial sunshine. It'll be warm. Your top temp into the mid-80s with a busy westerly breeze at times. Friday's sunny. So is Saturday. Both days into the mid-70s and Sundays into the upper 70s with more sun. Next weather in just 10 minutes. For WATD, I'm meteorologist Josh Nichols.
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0: All right, we are back here, and let's see. We're going to go to the phone lines now, and I've kept the cast around here so we can say hello to lucky number 7. It is Connie from Duxbury. Connie, good morning. You're the

0: Hey, Connie.
1: Good morning.
0: How are you?
1: I'm great. I'm better now. This is a wonderful thing to look forward to.
0: Yes. Okay. So I'm going to put on here. We've got Nikki and Ted and Laura are all here from North River Theater.
2: Thanks.
1: Good morning. Yeah. I'm really
3: can't
1: looking
3: wait
1: forward to
3: see you.
1: Can't wait to see us. That's right. I'm looking for a great, strong dog performance there.
0: Oh, that's you, Nikki. She's looking for a great dog performance.
4: Oh, I can't wait for you to see the show. It's really a treat.
3: Nikki's amazing. And so is
1: that was, and that was treat, no pun intended.
4: exactly.
0: Very nice.
1: Okay.
0: Very nice. Well, this will be great. It sounds like it's going to be a fun show. It's Sylvia, and you get to have two seats there, Connie, for the opening night performance. How about that?
1: Well, that just couldn't be better. I'm excited to start making some phone calls and see who the lucky person is who will get to go with me.
0: Oh, I know. Yeah,
2: that's a fun job.
0: Yeah, all of a sudden, Connie,
1: and
0: good
1: if they're
0: to see
1: listening
0: you.
1: Now, if they're listening now, they can just text me and I'll put their name in, you know, like right on the list of potential.
0: All right.
1: So,
0: look at that. She's
4: amazing.
0: Got her beats. All right. Good stuff. Well, Connie, thank you so much. We got all your information and have a great time. And thanks for listening, as always, to the program.
1: Terrific. Thanks so much. Have a great day.
2: See you Friday.
0: That was great, huh?
3: Thanks. Yeah, that was cool.
0: A lot of fun. Yeah, it's good to have Connie in there. Instant winner on WATD. Mm-hmm. All right, coming up, we will get a check of sports next on 95.9 WATD, the South Shore's morning news on a Wednesday.
5: Just last summer, Joe Weatherby took his son, Joe Jr., on his first deep-sea fishing trip. The water was beautiful after a red sky night, and Joe had broke out his fisherman's hat with every lucky bobble he had. All signs pointed to a big day for the Weatherbys. And wouldn't you know it, after just an hour out on the ocean, Joe Jr. caught the big one, a real whopper of a fish, a 4-foot, 50-pound Boston hake. It took all of Joe Jr.'s might to reel it in, but he sure made Dad proud. Back on the dock, Joe Sr. beamed with pride as his son posed for a picture with his catch. But as it turned out, that old hake had a little fight left in him. The fish wriggled free from Joe Jr.'s grasp, flew through the air, and landed right on the Harbor Master's SUV, smashing through the windshield. How's that for the one that got away?
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0: All right, congratulations to Connie from Duxbury, and go to North River Theater, northrivertheater.org to get the tickets. 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All right, so it was a loss for the Red Sox. They lost last night to the Angels, 6-1. Sox will try to get back in the winning column tonight. They'll take on the Angels at Fenway at 6:45. And the Patriots gearing up for the regular season opener tonight. Super Bowl rematch will take on the Seattle Seahawks in Seattle at 8:20. Brendan's back.
7: That's right, guys. High school sports are back here in the Bay State, and we are excited to bring you great coverage once again on a daily basis. Without further ado, let's kick things off with Tuesday's boys soccer results. Abington got its season off to a great start, defeating Brockton 4-1. In the Patriot League, Scituate topped Duxbury, cruising 3-1. Hingham shut out North Quincy, erupting for a 7-0 victory. Hanover won a nail-biter with Silver Lake, eking things out 2-1. In the South Coast Conference, we saw West Bridgewater defeat Seekonk 2-0. Drew Spada had a goal and tacked on one assist for the Wildcats. Bridgewater Raynham tied Xaverian in a non-league contest, finishing things out at 1-1. BC High silenced Newton South, winning 2-0. On the girls' side, we saw Whitman Hansen cruise to a 6-0 shutout of Plymouth South. Bella DiLorenzo had a pair of goals and added an assist for the Panthers. Silver Lake topped Hanover, winning 2-1. Duxbury coasted by Scituate, winning 4-0. The Marshfield Rams won a great game with Pembroke, holding on 3-2. Taylor Bellow and Sarah Maroney each had a pair of goals as Hingham rolled to a 7-0 shutout of North Quincy. Hull went on to tie Rockland in a 1-1 contest. In volleyball news, Cohasset swept Mashpee in straight sets 3-0. Duxbury followed suit, sweeping

0: sweeping Scituate 3-0. Pembroke defeated Marshfield, winning 3-1. And closing out with a South Shore League match, Rockland won its matchup with Norwell 3-0. Brendan Connolly, WATD Sports.
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2: 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Next half hour, we'll also, as I promised, give away more passes if you want to go to the Thirsty Pilgrim this weekend. Plymouth Lions, we'll tell you about that coming up as well in the next half hour. Traffic and weather in the nines. Route 3 northbound is heavy. Route 18 in Weymouth up to the split. Southbound is still slow at the Sagamore. 25 east is slow at the Bourne. The expressway is jammed. Braintree up to Southampton Street. Southbound is slow into Neponset to a right lane breakdown after Bryant Ave. 24 delays start in Brockton as you make your way up to 93, which is also heavy through Braintree and Canton. South Shore weather for today. We'll have areas of sun and clouds, but thickening clouds through the afternoon. Maybe a late sprinkle, a high 79. 64 in Marshfield, just past 8:30.
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4: 64 degrees outside of our South Shore studios at 8:31. Good morning. I'm Dan McCready, WATD News. And the news being brought to you by Tiny and Sons Glass. His boys do a good job. 1-888-64-TINIES. A lone juror who blocked Lindsey Clancy from being acquitted insisted he wouldn't find her not guilty by reason of insanity, despite saying during deliberations that he had reasonable doubt. That according to the jury's foreperson in a TV interview yesterday. The interview with NBC 10 Boston aired 4 days after a judge declared a mistrial when jurors failed to reach a unanimous verdict on the question of whether Clancy was criminally responsible for killing her three young children in 2023. Clancy's attorney said she lost control due to postpartum psychosis. Prosecutors counted that Clancy deliberately strangled her children after sending her husband out on errands. In the interview, three jurors described the 7 days of deliberations that failed to produce a verdict. Foreperson Ronnie Carlson said she thought at one point the group had finally persuaded the juror arguing for a conviction to vote for an acquittal. She said the juror admitted he had reasonable doubt but still refused to budge on agreeing with the other jurors on a finding of not guilty by reason of insanity. During an interview with Good Morning America yesterday, Lindsey Clancy's defense attorney Kevin Reddington discussed many facets of the trial, including that lone juror who caused a hung jury and ultimately a mistrial.
5: That's part of our judicial system, and I respect that, and I would certainly defend his right to do that. What I was upset about was after that lengthy trial and the work that everyone put into this case, including these jurors that spent literally almost 2 months away from their home, their job, their family, where a gentleman had an opinion, not that he was sticking like, you know, the movie 12 Angry Men, but in fact he had agreed, according to the note from the forelady, that he had doubt, but he would not apply the law of reasonable doubt as presented by the judge. That's not right, and that's why I was upset.
4: Reddington also sought a pardon from President Donald Trump.
6: What's next for Lindsey?
5: I'd like to say that perhaps Donald Trump, who felt compelled to speak out about this case, may

0: real whopper of a fish, a 4-foot, 50-pound Boston hake. It took all of Joe Jr.'s might to reel it in, but he sure made Dad proud. Back on the dock, Joe Sr. beamed with pride as his son posed for a picture with his catch. But as it turned out, that old hake had a little fight left in him. The fish wriggled free from Joe Jr.'s grasp, flew through the air, and landed right on the Harbor Master's SUV, smashing through the windshield. How's that for the one that got away?
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2: 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Contact David Tortolot today at 617-797-3277. Republican John E. Sununu will face Democrat Chris Pappas in November in the race to replace retiring Senator Gene Shaheen in New Hampshire. Democrats need to hold the seat to have a chance of flipping control of the chamber in November. Sununu was ousted from the Senate by Shaheen in 2008. Shaheen's daughter, Stephanie Shaheen, will face Republican Anthony DiLorenzo in the race to fill the seat Pappas is leaving in the 1st Congressional District. The 2nd District will be a rematch between Democratic incumbent Maggie Goodlander and Republican Lily Tang Williams. Republican Governor Kelly Ayotte will face Democrat Cindy Warmington. Rhode Island Governor Dan McKee is hoping to avoid becoming the first governor in any state to lose a party primary since 2018. He faces former CVS executive Helena Folks today in his bid for a second full term. McKee has been criticized for delays in replacing a critical bridge that partially closed in 2023. Folks has argued that McKee's administration is ineffective. McKee has portrayed Folks as an out-of-touch elite. The primary election is being held on a Wednesday, a change from the traditional Tuesday, due to its proximity to Labor Day. And the TSA is bringing back gate access for some people without plane tickets 25 years after the September 11th attacks. Ed Donahue has more on that story.
3: Some airport gates will be open again to people who don't have plane tickets. The program is called Gateside by TSA PreCheck, and it revives a tradition that went away after 9/11. 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It gives people some extra time to see a friend or loved one before their flight takes off. It's free, but people must apply online 1 to 3 days before their planned visit and receive approval. The program is available for now at 13 airports, including Los Angeles International, Dallas-Fort Worth International, Harry Reid International in Las Vegas, and Salt Lake City International Airport. Ed Donahue, Washington.
2: 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Traffic and weather on the nines is next.
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7: Hey, good morning. It's 8:39 on your Wednesday drive, and it's been a busy ride on both sides of the expressway. The northbound side is slow from Braintree up to Southampton Street, so we've got about a 39-minute drive, 40 minutes almost there on the expressway from Braintree to Boston. That's just heavy and slow most of the way. Southbound's 22 minutes, Boston down to Braintree. It's jammed from Neponset to a right lane breakdown, southbound at Bryant Ave. Taking a look at Route 3, we've got slowdowns from Route 18 up to the split. 93 is jammed.

0: out of Braintree over to Canton, 128 heavy, 95 up into Dedham, and then you get some really pockets from Needham up past the Pike. Not much running room there. 93 north is slow, Route 24 to the expressway, 24 on the northbound side, heavy from 123 in Brockton up to 93. And down the Cape, we are seeing delays at the Sagamore and Bourne. We've got delays getting on Cape in both directions. It also looks heavy as well this morning along Route 3A in Plymouth. As you make your way in the area near Clifford Road, we're seeing delays in both directions there. 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Traffic on the nines every morning. Traffic emergencies when they happen on WATD. Now the updated South Shore weather.
1: At the Blue Hill Observatory with the sunrise at 6:17 a.m., we're losing about 2.5 minutes of daylight per day. It's accelerating. My forecast here for the day today calls for at least some partial sunshine. Temperatures are going to be climbing close to 80 degrees for a high, and the breeze will be coming in out of the southeast and then the south. A little bit more humidity in the air as well. For tonight, plan on a mostly cloudy sky. There could be a couple of spotty showers early. Overnight, low temperatures will be into the mid-60s. And then for tomorrow, plan on a few more spotty showers, especially early in the day. We'll find some partial sunshine into the afternoon. The breeze will come in out of the west. The high temperature back into the mid-80s. It does cool down a bit for Friday, but we'll see an ample amount of sunshine. Highs will be into the mid-70s. The weekend looks delightful. Saturday brings sun with a top temp in the mid-70s, mostly sunny for your Sunday. Highs will be in the upper 70s. Next weather in just 10 minutes. For WATD, I'm meteorologist Josh Nichols.
2: 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I'm Dan McCready at 841. The South Shore's morning news continues now on 95.9 WATD.
0: Thank you, Oompa Band. Getting us going in this segment of the South Shore's Morning News. I'm Rob Hakala. That's Dan McCready in the WATD newsroom. Thanks for watching us on the YouTube feed. You can watch us. You can watch Dan read the news. You can watch me sit in the chair and push buttons. And, of course, all the behind-the-scenes shenanigans. What happens here? Oh, so funny, Dan, right? If people could know. All right, let's see here.
2: Yeah, it's a wacky time here.
0: It's a wacky time at Broadcast House. All right.
2: Like, people couldn't see it off camera, but Liam Scully juggled before he started.
0: Oh, my gosh. You couldn't see. Yeah, he's an amazing an attorney, and he juggles as well. If only you could see that. Let's see here. Oh, I got a chip in here from the Thirsty Pilgrim. This comes inside this beautiful glass that we're going to give away, Dan.
2: Oh, that's a lovely glass.
0: Do you like this? It's got the little, what do you call it, the koozie?
2: The koozie, yeah, koozie.
0: So
2: yeah.
0: You got, it's a Plymouth Lions Thirsty Pilgrim 2026 commemorative glass. So hold that up for
2: that's
0: you,
2: lovely.
0: YouTube.
2: That is
0: so you
2: beautiful.
0: Can see that's real. So you get that, you get your little chip in here, which I'm sure must do something. And then you put it in your Lions official koozie. And this is great because, Dan, coming up... And the reason we've got the Oompa Band going is because they're going to be there as well. We're talking about the Plymouth Lions, who do such an amazing job helping out.
2: They do.
0: We know,
2: they really, really do.
0: You know, people in the Lions are just amazing. They are.
2: They're great people.
0: Yeah. Selfless. So the 17th annual Thirsty Pilgrim Beer Festival is happening this weekend. It's September 12th and 13th. I think Saturday, 12 to 7. Sunday, 12 to 6. And Peter Brown, as you know, from Tiny and Sons and the Lions and every other great organization, he gave us passes to give away. Can you? But what a nice guy.
2: He said,
0: give these away in your show. Saturday, they're going to have the Oompa Band, and is going to be performing. The Hofbräu Spieler German Oompa Band will be there on Saturday, which is great. That kind of puts you in the mood.
2: Yes.
0: And then on Sunday, I think you've heard of her, Ayla Brown. So have you heard of Ayla Brown?
2: Ayla Brown.
0: Ayla Brown.
2: Let me think.
0: Is she related to? Yes, I know.
2: Peter Brown?
0: No, I like that. I like what you did there. Yeah, Ayla Brown.

0: Well, I guess her dad came up short last night, I think, up in New Hampshire, right? Boy, he's been trying to get back in the Senate, I feel like.
1: But not in the same state.
0: No. I don't know. Could he do Maine maybe next? I don't know. I feel bad. But Ayla Brown, as you know, it's her dad. I like the Brown family. They're very nice, as you know, and Gail Huff. But Ayla Brown is performing. You know, she's got an amazing band. She's going to be, she's got a great voice. 1 o'clock on Sunday. And Dr. Bombay also performing at 3:30 on Sunday. All right, so if you want to go, you get the Thirsty Pilgrim Beer Festival passes. This will get you free admission and a free commemorative beer mug on site. You have to be 21 plus, obviously.
1: Well, yeah.
0: I would think Pilgrim Beer Festival.
1: So it's probably what you're saying is it's not open to everyone?
0: Yes, it's not. I don't know if they have family stuff, but I know for these tickets to get free beer.
1: At least for the beer.
0: Yeah.
1: I mean, that's not available.
0: I suppose you could walk around and listen to the music, but...
1: That is good music.
0: Yeah, it is. All right, so... Ba-ba-dum. All right, so Dan, we're going to give away another pair of passes. Now, the thing is, you got to pick it up because you got the glass. I'm not going to put this in the mail.
1: No.
0: So you got the glass and the pass because the passes, you can go either Saturday.
1: The glass with the pass.
0: Yeah, the glass with the pass, and you can go Saturday or Sunday. Saturday or Sunday, your choice. Now, Dan, I'm going to let you be the decider for the caller this time around. So we're going to open up the phone lines now. And again, this is a pair of passes for the 17th annual Thirsty Pilgrim Beer Festival. This is on the, I think it's at the Hedge House Lawn on Water Street in Plymouth.
1: Okay.
0: All right. And the PlymouthLions.org is their website, thePlymouthLions.org. Caller number, I guess, between 4 and 10. What do you like, Dan? Somewhere in there.
1: I'm going to say 7.
0: Caller 7. All right. A lucky caller 7. You get the two passes.
1: That is a lucky number.
0: Yes, absolutely.
1: So you can't have 17 without 7.
0: No. So caller 7. 781-837-4900.
1: If my range was longer, I would have picked 17.
0: Oh, my. Okay. All right. We'll take caller 7 right now. 781-837-4900. Caller 7 right now. And you will get the tickets to go this weekend to the Thirsty Pilgrim Beer Festival.
1: You'll get good the luck. Pass with the glass. Don't give us no sass.
0: I like it. All right. 781-837-4900. 781-837.
1: And you can walk around on the lovely grass.
0: There you go. That's right. Yeah. 781-837-4900. 781-837-4900 is the number. So call in now. Do you have any more? Is there any more to get? You can go.
1: I'm going to leave it. I'm going to quit while I'm ahead.
0: Okay. I was going to say you could fall on... No. Sunday you could go after Mass.
1: Oh, there you go.
0: There you go. 781-837-4900.
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0: How about that? 45th Go Bulldogs from the town of Rockland. How about that? Go to your reunion. Go to your reunion. It's fun. All right. Congratulations to caller number 7. And that is Jim from Carver. Jim from Carver got through. He had to go, but congratulations. Very excited to go. And Dan, he says, thank you for picking caller 7. So you
1: Well, I was glad to do it. So now he gets the class with the pass. He can go after mass, walk on the grass, and he should have a blast.
0: I love it. All right, there we go. Don't forget, again, we may be talking to the Lions tomorrow, but we'll tell you more about that, and maybe we'll save one more pass for tomorrow.
1: Will they be serving food there?
0: Yeah, I think they've got lots.
1: Maybe some bass?
0: I don't know about that, but yeah, I guess that could be possible. It's the 17th annual Thirsty Pilgrim, and that's going on Saturday and Sunday at the Hedge House Lawn. For details, go to theplymouthlions.org, theplymouthlions.org.
1: And that group is first class.
0: Thank you to Jim and Carver. All right, let's get out to the roadway. It's WATD traffic and weather. And the expressway northbound is jammed to Braintree to Southampton Street. Southbound is slow. Neponset down to an earlier breakdown we had near Bryant Ave. That's gone now, but still a tough ride. Route 3 on the northbound side is heavy as you make your way up. You can make it up to Route 18, so it's really just slow through Braintree now. Southbound, I had reports of a delay approaching the Hanover exit near Route 53, so I'm not sure if there's something there. We do have, any Cape delays still? A little busy at the base of the Sagamore and Bourne getting on Cape 44 West, busy into the Middleborough Rotary. 24 is slow from Harrison Boulevard up to 93, and still pretty busy on 93 as you make your way from Braintree over to Canton. Traffic on the 9s every morning. Traffic emergencies when they happen on WATD. 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Is meteorologist Josh Nichols.
7: Across Greater Boston, the Metro South and the South Shore, we're starting out with low temperatures into the upper 50s and low 60s. And the sun will rise shortly after 6:15 this morning. Should see a little bit of a decent sunrise. My forecast calls for some partial sunshine here for the day today. The breeze starting in out of the southeast will start to come in out of the south, and it will turn a little bit more muggy as well. Temperatures will be topping out close to 80. Now, don't be shocked if later this afternoon and into this evening if there's a spotty shower, but it's probably more the exception rather than the rule. Otherwise, it's just mostly cloudy for tonight. Low temperatures will be into the mid-60s, on the muggy side too, with that breeze coming in out of the southwest. Tomorrow offers up maybe a couple of spotty showers early on, then some partial sunshine. It'll be warm. Your top temp into the mid-80s with a busy westerly breeze at times. Friday's sunny, so is Saturday. Both days into the mid-70s, and Sunday's into the upper 70s with more sun. Next weather in just 10 minutes. For WATD, I'm meteorologist Josh Nichols.
0: All right, thank you, Josh. And right now, outside our studio in Marshfield, where it's 65 degrees at the weather station, WATD. Coming up next, the morning sports.
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0: 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All right, the Red Sox five-game winning streak came to an end last night. Sox lose to the Angels at Fenway 6-1. Nick Sogard drove in the only run with a single in the seventh inning. Patrick Sandoval struck out 7 in 6 innings, but also allowed 4 runs on 10 hits and 2 walks. Sox and Angels will close out their series tonight at Fenway at 6:45 with Jake Bennett on the mound. Patriots gearing up for their regular season opener tonight. It's a Super Bowl rematch. Patriots on the other side of the country. They'll be in Seattle to take on the Seahawks tonight at 8:20. The New England Revolution will be in the Big Apple to face New York City FC. That is tonight at 8. And let's see, we did have local sports last half hour from Brendan. I did want to mention John from Marshfield put in a score here. Boys soccer, Marshfield beat Pembroke 3-0. Brady Hansen had two goals, and Cole Sombronski added another in the win. That's Marshfield over Pembroke, 3-0 in boys soccer. Thank you, John. And that is our update on sports on WATD.
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0: 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Patty in Middleboro on the text line, who, by the way, her husband Doug has a birthday today. Happy birthday, Doug. Patty from Middleboro says, today is a big event at the U.S. Mint. And it's about dimes. It's about dime they get on this. The Emerging Liberty Dime Celebration. This is starting at 10 a.m. The semi-quincentennial 250th anniversary celebration of the new U.S. dime featuring returning liberty to the dime for the first time since 1945. Is that true? Patty from Middleboro, thank you so much. And Envoy Ann, checking in as well. Salvation Army, the breakfast lunch bunch starts at 9. Come on down, get a free breakfast at the Salvation Army. 52 Long Pond Road in Plymouth, that is minutes away, starting at 9. And also just one more note, last Tuesday of the month is their Grab and Go. And they're featuring Chef Co, who's going to be their resident chef for this wonderful community meal. Last Tuesday of the month, Grab and Go with the Salvation Army featuring Chef Co. Thank you, Chef, and thank you, Envoy Am. Coming up, ABC News at 9. We'll get more on oil prices, crude oil coming up in the news at 9 from ABC. And also, Why was a key braking system not engaged when the Amazon cargo jet landed and shot past the end of the runway? Did the crew do something wrong? Of course, it's too early to definitively know, but they're going to be looking into that. It could be a mechanical issue, or was it a human issue? We'll find out more about that. We'll get local news with Dan at 9:02. Fifth and final hour is coming up. And we'll have our lifestyle expert, Francesca Luca, with Love Bites and Love Gripes coming up in the 9 o'clock hour. 8:59, traffic and weather in the 9s. Northbound expressway is filled in right from the Braintree split to Southampton Street. Southbound is slow into Neponset to Granite Ave. 93 south is slow out of Braintree over to Canton. 24 north is slow, Route 27 in Brockton up to 93. Route 3 northbound is slow in Braintree. Southbound reduced speeds getting on at the Sagamore and Bourne bridges. South Shore weather for today will have a mix of clouds and sun with thickening clouds during the afternoon. Can't rule out a late sprinkle. 79 tonight, mostly cloudy, maybe a passing shower. A low 68, 65 in Marshfield. 9 o'clock.
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17: ABC News, I'm Sherry Preston. Oil prices back up to about $100 a barrel as the U.S. and Iran trade attacks in the Middle East once again. ABC's Mary Bruce is at the White House.
18: The U.S. overnight hitting five Iranian oil tankers, saying the strikes are in response to Iran shooting at American warships. Iran then firing at a U.S. base in Jordan, which the U.S. says was ineffective. This war is now in its seventh month, and the president says Iran is being, quote, punished greatly, but Iran shows no signs of backing down.
17: And TSB investigators are set today to talk to the pilots of that Amazon cargo jet that raced past the end of the runway in Miami, hitting several cars. Five people were killed. Data from the plane's black boxes show a key braking system was not engaged. Hurricane Lowell leaving behind thousands of power outages and washed out roads in western Hawaii. Apple today is set to unveil its newest slate of iPhones in the first big event since John Ternus took over as CEO. Widely expected a foldable phone. This is ABC News. A preview of the first ever GOP midterm convention kicking off today in Dallas. ABC Deputy Political Director Ben Siegel says some Republicans running in November, however, want nothing to do with it.
19: People like Susan Collins, the senator from Maine this year, in a state that Kamala Harris carried, she is not going to be there. There are definitely some people who will benefit from some distance from the president in this environment. Of course, the challenge is the president is putting himself front and center in the party discussion. He is making the midterms in many ways a referendum on himself. So that really is creating a difficult balancing act for some of these candidates who usually want distance from the president in the midterms. And some of them are just choosing not to show up.
17: Among those who will be speaking, HHS Secretary Robert Kennedy and Attorney General Todd Blanche. The NFL regular season kicks off tonight with a Super Bowl rematch. The New England Patriots will be taking on the Seattle Seahawks. Seahawks crushed the Pats at the big game earlier this year. I'm Sherry Preston, ABC News.
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1: 65 degrees outside of our South Shore studios at 9:03. Good morning. I'm Dan McCready, WATD News. 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Pilgrim Coins just off Route 3 in Weymouth. Governor Maura Healey signing an executive order yesterday that she says will give communities a voice to protect themselves against irresponsible data center development and higher energy bills.
22: It's really important to have community support, and that's what my executive order does. It makes sure that communities have a voice in this, and that anybody who wants to construct a data center has to get the buy-in, has to get the support of a community that typically would come from a community benefits agreement. That's very important, and that's something that my executive order ensures going forward.
1: Healey's executive order includes the data centers bringing their own clean energy supply, protecting water resources, and engaging transparently with the surrounding communities.
22: Also, making sure that we're protecting our environment, we're protecting our water supply and public health, and that we are taking steps, importantly, to protect ratepayers who can't afford to see their bills go up. We can't have a situation where a data center comes in and not only sucks off all the energy from the grid that others need, but also drives up everyone's costs in the process. And so that's what's very important about this as well. Those three things. It's about protecting communities, protecting the environment, and protecting ratepayers from increased costs.
1: The governor put it succinctly that, quote, unless a community says yes to a data center, we are saying no. The order also includes language that if data centers' electricity costs are not fully covered by the company, they would be required to go to the ratepayer protection fund to be returned back to customers. WATD News Time, 9:04. More of the day's top stories still to come.
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1: 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Well, joining us right now is Congressman Stephen Lynch. Congressman, good morning. Thank you so much for joining us.
3: Good morning, Dan. Good to be with you.
1: So, Congressman, first of all, I just wanted to say congratulations on your recent primary win, and how do you feel going forward?
3: Good, good. I feel very grateful to the people of the district, the voters of the district, for returning me to Congress. Potentially, I have a Republican opponent in November, but it is good to get back to work and. Off the campaign trail for this week anyway and get back to work in Washington.
1: Now, Congressman, there have been a lot of issues going on throughout the district. What have you been hearing are the top concerns?
3: Well, I think that housing, especially in our district, in every city and town, people are grappling with the ability to, you know, buy their first home, or we're hearing from seniors who are struggling with the cost of staying in their own homes because of the cost of energy and taxes, things like that. So I would say that probably housing is the top concern, but I've heard other issues on food prices. We knocked a lot of doors, thousands of doors in the past 2 months, and those are probably the two prominent concerns I've heard, as well as, you know, the situation in Iran. There are great concern about that, you know, our purpose there. People are also concerned about the election, especially people questioning whether the mail-in ballot will be processed. The president has indicated and issued an executive order, as you know, to prohibit regional postmasters from forwarding the ballots in the final election. So we're in court over that right now. I'm part of the litigation task force in Congress, so we have challenged that. And so far we've received favorable decisions from lower courts, but we're concerned about the ultimate decision by the U.S. Supreme Court.
1: Now, it's kind of what's been called a sleeper issue, and something the governor recently addressed are these data centers. Is there any appetite you've seen on Capitol Hill to address this?
3: Well, right now we've sort of left it to the states to regulate their own. You know, that's how we do it in general. So we've seen a couple of states like Virginia and Texas. If you look at the data center locations, those two states, because of the I think the permissive nature of their energy laws and statutes, they've welcomed a lot of the data centers, and so as a result they've got huge tracts of land that have been dedicated towards data centers. I would say probably 70% of the data centers that have been developed recently have been developed in those two states. So obviously the state has control over that. We've seen Texas and Virginia open up a welcoming structure in terms of having data centers located in those states, that they're more or less trying to capture that industry, especially AI. But even in some places of Texas, because of the

0: increase in energy costs that are resulting from the location of those data centers, we've seen some ground, a groundswell of opposition to the proliferation of those data centers, even in that state, which is, it's a huge state, but still, it's had an impact on some of the local population.
1: All right, Congressman. Well, unfortunately, we're going to have to leave it right there, but thank you so much for speaking with us. We do appreciate it.
0: No, good to be with you, Dan. Thank you very much.
1: That was Congressman Stephen Lynch. Traffic and weather next.
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3: Now, WATD traffic and weather on the nines.
4: All right, good morning, and taking a look at the ride this morning on the expressway northbound, filled in, Braintree up to Andrews Square. Still pretty tough getting into the city. It's all volume, no incidents, but just a lot of company there. 35 minutes, Braintree to Boston. Route 3 on the northbound side, you've got delays in the Braintree area. It looked like it was heavy up towards Union Street in the split. Otherwise, not too bad, and it's not too bad at the Sagamore now. Still some company coming off the Bourne Bridge into the Rotary on Route 28. 24 is slow. Harrison Boulevard up towards 93. In pockets, it's starting to break up. 93 is still pretty busy out of Braintree over to 138 in Canton. Traffic on the nines every morning. Traffic emergencies when they happen on WATD. Now, South Shore weather.
5: A little more humidity in the air across Greater Boston, the Metro South, and the South Shore for today. We're starting out with temperatures in the upper 50s and low 60s. My forecast calls for some partial sunshine here for the day today. The wind will come in out of the south and southeast. The high temperature close to 80. Now, I can't rule out a late afternoon shower or an evening shower, but it's probably more the exception rather than the rule. Otherwise, tonight's mostly cloudy with a southwesterly breeze. Overnight low temperatures will be in the mid-60s. For tomorrow, plan on a blend of clouds and sun. Some scattered showers early. The breeze comes in out of the west. It will be warm. The high temperature largely into the mid-80s. Friday looks delightful with lots of sunshine. Highs in the mid-70s. More sunshine for Saturday as well. High temperatures again in the mid-70s. And it's mostly sunny for Sunday. Highs into the upper 70s. For WATD, I'm meteorologist Josh Nichols.
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4: Got it, Dan. Here we go. It is the fifth and final hour of the South Shore's morning news, coming to you from Broadcast House in beautiful Marshfield. I'm Rob Hakala with the morning team. It's time now for Love Bites, and don't forget your comments are always welcome. 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Yeah, and here she is. Love Bites, Francesca Luca. Good morning, Francesca.
6: Good morning, Rob. How are you?
4: I am doing very well. And boy, yeah, here we are, another week. How are you? You had a good Labor Day weekend?
6: Yeah. Although it's so funny. I don't know what it is about Labor Day, but the second it hits, the weather seems to shift.
4: Mm.
6: It's cold. Mm.

0: morning.
1: Well, I know.
0: 54 degrees this morning.
1: I could smell in the neighborhood. You know, it's always a kind of a nice smell. The people that have the fireplaces that like to put the fires on in the late summer, you know, before mm-hmm. fall evenings, mm-hmm. and you can kind of smell that. Yeah, and I feel that way. And it's meteorologist
0: That's New England.
1: Josh Nichols continuously tells us, he says, we're losing 2.5 minutes of daylight a day. So thank you, Josh.
0: Thanks, Josh.
1: Thank
0: for
1: you,
0: that.
1: Josh. Womp, womp. All right, so here we are. We've got another question, and you would like to answer this for a listener as well, and we'll tell people how you can get your questions in for Love Bites, right?
0: Mm-hmm.
1: And then we'll get to the Love Gripe coming up after 9:30. All right, so this is, I think, from Linda, right? Okay, let's get this in here. Hi, Francesca. I was married to my husband for 10 years before I found out he was, cheating with his secretary, who is 20 years younger than him. It was not just a fling. They were together for 3 years. Oh, my gosh. Our marriage was far from perfect, but the cheating solidified how unhappy I really was. We divorced a year later. We spent 18 months apart and eventually, got back together. Things have been going really well, and now he wants us to get married again. I love him, but I'm afraid I could be signing up for the same heartbreak again. Can a second marriage to the same man really work? Or am I just giving him another opportunity to do it again? He loves me. He loves me not. And I'm certainly, I have heard of this. Yeah, Linda, because you know there have been some famous couples as well where they, and when are they? Yeah, they get married and divorced and then married again and then divorced again. What do you have for Linda about this?
0: Well, I don't know, Linda. Sounds like you might be giving him a loaded gun. But you know, I want to just say that I think you probably already have the answer to this, or you wouldn't be writing in, because if you were 100% sure, you'd have no reason to ask me. And I understand that time can change a lot. I mean, there's no doubt about it. Time can heal old wounds. Time can make you look at things differently. Your perspective can change. But on the other hand, I'm also a big believer, and it's just my opinion, but that a leopard doesn't change his spots. So let me see if I've got this right. You married him. He cheated with a much younger woman. You divorced him, and then you took him back. And now you're thinking about marrying him again. I don't know. You're being a glutton for punishment. But again, these are all my own assumptions. You know, marrying him isn't giving him a second chance. You've already done that by letting him back in. Remarrying him is really a much bigger decision. And for God's sakes, you've already got the toaster. And this is 2026 after all. Do you really need to remarry? So, you know, I don't really see, I mean, obviously if they were married, what did she say, 10 years?
1: 10 years, okay.
0: Yeah, okay, so I mean, I don't know how old you are, but I mean, you're old enough, you're not getting remarried to have children. I just don't see the purpose in getting remarried, and I'll reiterate that again, these are my opinions, but you know, I just don't see the purpose of it. You know, what's he done to earn another husband contract? Is he saying, I'm sorry? Wonderful. I mean, sells cards for that.
1: Yeah.
0: You know, and, you know, promising he'll never cheat again. You know, well, that's reassuring. But I bet he didn't include eventually sleep with someone else in his first wedding vows. Sorry for the sarcasm.
1: Yeah.
0: So, you know, unless he's had some really serious counseling, you know, and he figured out why he felt entitled to betray you. You know, I'm not sure. I'm not really sure. I'm not a big fan of getting remarried. He makes a mistake. Well, you know, a mistake is buying almond milk when you want a cream free coffee.
1: I wonder what
0: requires decisions.
1: Yeah.
0: Deception, lots of lying. So, you know, he would have to have really changed those leopard spots. Sorry if that's not what you want to hear, but that's my two cents. What do you think, Rob?
1: Yeah, I mean, in some cases, you'd like it to be that happy ending that they wanted to go out all together, but in this

0: in this sense, it's there's a reason why they got divorced the first time.
1: Yep.
0: And that was, you know, there's serious infidelity and cheating that went on for a very long time. So it wasn't as if they just drifted apart and then got back together. What about if they don't remarry? Can she just go out with him?
1: I mean, maybe if she wants, she can do whatever she wants.
0: Yeah.
1: I mean, you know, obviously. But, you know, I mean, I'm wondering whether you really do genuinely trust him again because you wrote into me.
0: Yeah.
1: You know, or whether this whole dating scene was miserable for you. You were lonely. You were uncomfortable with that whole thing. And suddenly your ex starts looking like a bargain. And so often people go back to what's familiar. So could it work? I suppose anything's possible, but if nothing meaningful's changed, I mean, I'd just save your catering deposit.
0: Mm.
1: Right? I mean, I don't know. You know, that's, again, you know, that's just my two cents, but
0: yeah.
1: I don't see any purpose in remarrying someone that cheated on you for 3 years with a woman 20 years younger. He would have to have done a complete
0: about
1: face.
0: And I saw that you said you don't think about getting remarried with the cheating. Do you think that there are examples? I'm trying to think of some couples that got divorced and then got back together that were happy. There must be some.
1: I actually knew someone many, many years
0: ago.
1: A woman, she had cheated on her, or her husband had cheated on her also.
0: Oh.
1: And they got a divorce. And she went after him. She wanted him back. She wanted him back and wanted him back. And she pursued this guy for, I don't know, 5-6 years. They finally did get remarried. And as far as I know, I've been talking to her in a long time. But, you know, she's happy. I mean, anything is possible. But, you know, just be careful. If he's got a bone, doesn't mean you have to give him.
0: Yeah.
1: Speaking of bones, sorry, Rob.
0: What? Oh, yeah.
1: Our good friends at Kettle Bones is giving away a free bag of all natural dog treats this morning. And so you can email me at info@talkwithfrancesca.com, and the third emailer gets the dog treats. Yay.
0: Oh, okay. So, what do we email?
1: So you just email me at info@talkwithfrancesca.com, and the third emailer will get the dog treats. They're all natural, and she's just a wonderful woman. She has a big kitchen. She makes everything herself there, and we're giving away a bag. So I thought that was very nice of her. So thank you, Charlotte.
0: Thank you. And let's see here on the text line, we have a couple of people that want to respond to this. And I'll read these, and you can text in at 781-837-4900. Any advice for Linda? Again, should she get back with her husband? They've been, again, apart 18 months apart, but eventually found their way back together. But again, he cheated with the secretary in the past, and that went together. That went on for 3 years, she said. So let's see. 617 says, didn't Robert Wagner and Natalie Wood get married and divorced and married again? How did that work out? I guess they did, but I know she died in an accident, I think. Right? Okay, that's 617. This is Pete from Hingham, our next texter. Tell the guy to ask the secretary to marry him. All right, there you go. Pete from Hingham, he always
1: that's
0: gives...
1: right. What happened to the secretary?
0: Where's the secretary?
1: She decided that he was too old and maybe he had erectile dysfunction.
0: I mean, hopefully, hopefully she's not still in the office. I think that would be definitely one of the talking points, I assume. But all right, there you go. You can always text in 781-837-4900. And this is the time where we want to remind people how to get those questions in, Francesca, for more Love Bites. We do it every Wednesday after the news at 9. What do you got? How do people do that?
1: Just go to my website, talkwithfrancesca.com, and click on Contact Me. The question will come right through to my email, and I will answer you.
0: All right. 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Coming up later after the 9:30 break, we'll have Love Gripes. Right, Francesca?
1: That's right. And I think we got a gripe. Did we get a gripe this
0: week? We did. Yeah. We had somebody who says they have a big, all caps, B-I-G complaint. Wow. Okay. We'll hear more about that. I think it has to do with a boyfriend. All right. We'll find out. Thank you, Francesca.
1: All right, we'll be back in a few.
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3: 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You can like, you can watch, you can subscribe. You can go in the chat room. Thank you to Eric and Lord Hathaway for chiming in the chat room there. WATD Radio on YouTube. I do want to remind you, we just heard the promo for Veterans Voice. I do want to remind you, we do have the free food drive-through is tomorrow. They do it on the second Thursday of every month, and believe it or not, second Thursday of the month is tomorrow. And we will be, I should say, the Craig Wolf and Greg Brasso and the rest of the Goon Squad, as they are known, they are setting up, and we'll have that tomorrow. 130 Enterprise Drive in Marshfield. They'll set up. Cars will line up around 9:30 in the morning tomorrow. 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So if you'd like to come on down, tomorrow is the day. 95.9 WATD. All right, coming up, we're going to get an update on traffic and weather. We're getting word of a new crash on 93 South in Braintree, and maybe a crash now reported clearing in the breakdown lane before Union Street. We'll check that out with traffic and weather in the nines. And if you want to text in on any of the comments, you can by texting in at 781-837-4900. 781-837-4900 is our text line, sponsored by Auto Shine Auto Body in Abington and Braintree. All right, so as we heard, one quick story here we'll get in. Jurors in the Lindsey Clancy trial, some of them are speaking out, talking to NBC 10 Boston about the moments during deliberations when one holdout juror was not in agreement with the rest of the jury, as it is reported. The trial was declared a mistrial because of it. ABC's Aaron Katursky was in Plymouth covering that.
4: He had the hardest time getting off the fact that Lindsay viciously killed her children.
5: The foreperson told NBC 10 Boston the holdout expressed doubt about Clancy's guilt, but voted to convict her anyway.
6: He had reasonable doubt. He admitted he had reasonable doubt. And then he said, but I'm still not going to say that she's not guilty by reason of insanity.
3: That is ABC's Aaron Katursky reporting. 929, WATD traffic and weather on the 9s. And the ride 93 south, we had a crash near Route 37 to watch out for in Braintree. That's 93 south near Route 37. 93 south is also still heavy from Braintree over to Ponkapog. 93 north is slow, Route 28 to the expressway. Route 3, we had reports of a minor crash in the breakdown lane before Union Street to watch out for. The expressway is heavy, Braintree to Southampton Street. Down the Cape, not seeing any major Cape Bridge delays. Let's get the details now on your South Shore weather. And we have meteorologist Josh Nichols with the South Shore's most accurate and dependable weather.
7: Across Greater Boston, the Metro South and the South Shore, we're starting out with low temperatures into the upper 50s and low 60s. And the sun will rise shortly after 6:15 this morning. Should see a little bit of a decent sunrise. My forecast calls for some partial sunshine here for the day today. The breeze starting in out of the southeast will start to come in out of the south, and it will turn a little bit more muggy as well. Temperatures will be topping out close to 80. Now, don't be shocked if later this afternoon and into this evening if there's a spotty shower, but it's probably more the exception rather than the rule. Otherwise, it's just mostly cloudy for tonight. Low temperatures will be into the mid-60s, on the muggy side, too, with that breeze coming in out of the southwest. Tomorrow offers up maybe a couple of spotty showers early on, then some partial sunshine. It'll be warm. Your top temp into the mid-80s with a busy westerly breeze at times. Friday's sunny, so is Saturday. Both days into the mid-70s, and Sunday's into the upper 70s with more sun. Next weather in just 10 minutes. For WATD, I'm meteorologist Josh Nichols.
3: Thanks, Josh. Right now, outside our studio, we're at 66 degrees in Marshfield at the weather station, WATD. 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
3: All right, don't forget to tune in tonight for the JV team with Jared Valenzuela. And tonight, it's, I know, just a few days from now, September 11, 2026. And so we're going to be looking back 25 years, September 11, 2001. Terrorist attacks. And tonight I'll be on with Jared as well. He has asked me to be a guest on the program, so I will go in to talk about what it was like to be here at the radio station on that day and what happened. And also WATD News Director Christine James, Managing Editor. We're going to talk about 9/11 and discuss what we experienced that day. Christine, remember, was traveling abroad in Ireland, so you'll hear that tonight. And there'll be others who'll be joining in as well. So never forget, that's Jared Valenzuela and the JV team. That is coming up tonight, 6:15 until 7 on 95.9 WATD.
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10: All right, it's time now for our new Wednesday segment. It is

0: love gripes question. All right, so Francesca Luca is here, and welcome back, Francesca.
1: Thank you, Rob.
0: All right, so.
1: But who's griping today?
0: Okay. See who we got here. Oh, yeah, Love Machine. Da, da, da. All right, this is Lynette today checking in. Lynette says, by the way, Francesca, I heard your new segment. And she likes it, and she wanted to get in a big B-I-G complaint for you. Here's my gripe. I hate the way my boyfriend presents himself to the world. Oh, what I mean is that he dresses like a first-class slob. It's not a money issue because he has plenty and then some. He doesn't think how he dresses should matter. But I beg to differ. I was taught that the way you look can open but also close doors. I think that is true, not just my opinion. Otherwise, why would there be an Ozempic craze? Oh, oh, oh, Ozempic. She didn't sing that. How people look matters a lot. I accepted it for a long time, meaning his appearance, but it really started to eat me at last New Year's Eve when he showed up in ratty jeans and a T-shirt. Come on, I'm a little embarrassed to be writing in, but I would really like some advice on this. What do I do about my boyfriend and the way he dresses, Francesca? Love, gripe.
1: Ugh, Lynette, take a deep breath. I'm with you, girlfriend. You know, if you got dressed up for New Year's Eve and he arrived in ratty jeans and a T-shirt, I understand why you would feel disappointed because, frankly, I would too. You're ready to ring in the new year, and he looked like he was ready to unclog a sink. So, you know, I'm with you. But let's just leave the Ozempic out of this because that's a whole different conversation, and we don't need to drag everybody's waistline into one man's inability to locate a decent shirt.
0: It's true.
1: Right? So... Yep. Your argument is you just want your partner to make an effort when the occasion matters to you. Fair enough. Obviously, you don't tell him you dress like a first-class slob like you told me. Tempting as it is, but you don't want to do that. Just say something simple. You don't need to be dressed up every day, but for holidays, weddings, special events. I can't imagine that he would go to a wedding in jeans and a T-shirt. But anyway, it matters to me that you make some effort. You know, when I'm dressed for New Year's Eve and you look like you're dressed for New Year's Eve's morning cleanup, just tell him that I feel embarrassed. I feel awkward being out in public with you, and I'm sorry. So, you know, a clean pair of jeans, decent shoes, and a crisp shirt can accomplish miracles, my love. It's not a complete makeover. So here's the bigger question I would have. Is this a wardrobe problem or a values problem? Because if he hates dressing up but says if it matters that much to you, I'll make an effort, great. But if he dismisses your feelings and refuses to try, then his wardrobe isn't the problem. His attitude is, you know. But Lynette, you have to be honest with yourself. You can ask for change, but you can't date someone for years while hoping to replace the person he's consistently shown himself to be. When someone shows you who they are, as the old saying goes, believe them. So, I don't know. I mean, they're just, people are different. And I personally like to get dressed up, and I think it makes a huge difference. You obviously feel the same way. It doesn't seem like it could be a deal breaker, but I don't know. For me, it kind of would be if someone was, I mean, New Year's Eve, that's pretty bad. Anyway, what do you think, Rob?
0: Yeah, it's very tough to change some of the people's behavior. There are some people that just feel very comfortable, you know, in what they're wearing. I'm not sure. I mean, I guess a slob. I don't know. Can he make the outfit look a little bit better? I mean, does he mean it's well, okay, he's saying a ratty jeans, not even like nice jeans, and a T-shirt. You know, maybe it could do a little, couple of tweaks, but I don't know. Do you think he would? I remember it was famously the Senator Fetterman, remember, he was wearing the hoodies in the Senate, and he felt he wanted to have that casual. But some people really gave him a hard time because he didn't wear a suit. Now he does. He has worn suits, but I remember that some people called out, you know, for some people not wearing what they think should be appropriate or good clothes. I don't know. I mean, I don't know if, you know, I feel that obviously in the time I've been alive, things have loosened a bit in some areas, but I don't know how loose you can go.
1: Like you said,
0: I guess, would he wear that to a wedding?

0: I don't know.
1: Well, I mean, it was New Year's Eve. But still, I mean, New Year's Eve is kind of a biggish holiday.
0: Yeah, it depends. I mean, now let me see. Is it like at somebody's house or just, I don't know. I don't know. I suppose it, like, what if it's somebody, I don't know. You're right. I mean, usually you dress up a little bit, right?
1: Yeah, you know, I was thinking just that, if it was at someone's home. But, and this is where I'm coming from, but even if I were having a New Year's Eve party, I think I would like people to come, like, reasonably dressed, not like a big slob, but that's just me. But now, this reminds me, this was last year? Yeah, it was. It was last year around the holidays. I had a gathering in my neighborhood.
0: Ooh, okay. Anybody show up?
1: And you know what? It was, it was a holiday party. I had a holiday hat with, like, lights on my hat. And it was fun, and I had a nice little dress on. And there were people who came that were dressed really nicely. And yet there were also people who were really dressed like they were just going to run out to the supermarket for, a quick bottle of milk. And did I judge them? No, I didn't judge them. It's a different style. It's all it really comes down to. It's a different style. It's what makes you feel comfortable. But if you're a partner and you are looking like, you're super dressed up and he's not at all, or even you sound like you're the extreme, like you want to be really dolled up and he wants to just kind of like wear whatever. I don't think it's a match myself. It brings me back to the days when I owned a dating service. It's like, I wouldn't put a guy who was sloppy with a woman who liked to get dressed up. I think it's a values thing too, isn't it, Rob? Right?
0: I mean, I guess if you're walking in, you're right all the time. I mean, once if they split up or something at an event, but obviously this is bothering her every time, and that's not going to get any better. I don't think so. And then for him, he just it's not that maybe he doesn't know, and I don't know if he knows or not. He probably knows, but, you could just talk once, and then, if he doesn't want to do it, then you would have to make that decision, I guess. But maybe if you said, hey, do it for me, I mean, I think, not for every occasion, but I think some people would, say, hey, okay, party night or this or that or something. I feel like it's definitely worth a discussion.
1: Well, and the other thing is, too, that it kind of speaks volumes about that person's kind of lifestyle, very, very laid back, and maybe there's a difference in priorities.
0: Yeah.
1: You can get really deep here, but those things do matter.
0: Yeah,
1: they do matter, and
0: says he's got money. So sometimes
1: he's got money. Like, take him shopping for a day, make some fun out of it. Say, hey, let's go out and get a new outfit for me and you. Ha ha.
0: Especially if he's going to continue to wear ratty used clothing, you can perhaps take that part of the clothing budget and just put it towards you. I don't know.
1: That's right. Make something, make lemonade out of lemons, okay?
0: Yeah, we hope it helps out. But definitely talk about it, one time and then see, and then who knows?
1: Exactly.
0: Maybe,
1: exactly.
0: Maybe next year it'll be someone different. I don't know. All right. Yeah. I'm right. I don't know.
1: All right. I don't know. Love
0: gripes. Get them in. Yeah.
1: All right. All right. Well, thank you, Rob.
0: Francesca, how do people send in those love gripes to you?
1: The same way they send in the Love Bites question. Go to my website, talkwithfrancesca.com, and click on Contact Me.
0: All right. Love Gripes, sponsored by.
1: So the Love Bites questions, you can have whatever question you want. Doesn't really matter. But Love Bites is a hair more serious, where Love Gripes is a little, not that it's not serious that the guy's a small one.
0: But yeah, you can.
1: The series is cheating.
0: You can have a little fun as well, whatever it is.
1: That's right.
0: Love gripes.
1: All right, Rob, you have a great day. Listeners, love to hear your feedback.
0: Oh, yeah.
1: Thank you to Kettle Bones for giving away a bag of dog treats.
0: Get in your text, too. Yeah, I forgot. 781-837-4900. If you want to chime in about any of the questions, Lisa and Humrock did mention, I'll say that. The first one for Love Bites, she says, once a cheater, always a cheater. Mm-hmm. She'd be wondering all the time, Lisa and Humrock. All right.
1: Lisa. I concur.
0: All right. Thank you, Francesca. Talk to you next week.
1: All right. See ya.
0: Bye-bye.

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0: All right, time now in WATD for today's local artist. John Shea, who do you have for us?
2: Thank you. The Wednesday local artist of the day is B.B. Stockwell. B.B. Stockwell is a Boston-born singer-songwriter, now based on the West Coast. She performed at the Levitate Music Festival this past summer and coming back to the Boston area for a show at Brighton Music Hall that's happening on October 2nd. For details on that and more, follow B.B. Stockwell on the socials. This is called Minor Inconveniences. From B.B. Stockwell, your Wednesday local artist of the day, 95.9 WATD.

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1: That's our local artist, B.B. Stockwell, and Minor Inconveniences on 95.9 WATD. Let's get a bit of history in here. All right, yeah, we don't want to wrap up a little bit of history. Quick lesson this week, or I should say today, on this 9th of September. It was 1776. Today, the Continental Congress officially adopted the name United States of America, replacing the United Colonies of North America. All right, United States of America, USA, 1776 today. 1850, a state was admitted, 31st state. 1850, it was California, good guess. 1919, about 1,100 members of Boston's 1,500-member police force. They went on strike today. In 1919, the strike was broken by replacement officers ordered in by Governor Calvin Coolidge. Wasn't so silent on that. Calvin Coolidge, our governor, 1919 did that. And let's see, 1956, Elvis. Elvis Presley appears on The Ed Sullivan Show for the first time today, September 9th, 1956. There you go. There's some events in history here on this 9th of September. All right, any final text messages, you can get them in. She is back from vacation, I know. Audrey Constant, the midday show, 10 to 3. So give Audrey a warm welcome. It's good to have her back in the midday chair. And she'll be in 10 to 3, and you can always text in on that text line, 781-837-4900. 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Still a tough ride northbound on the expressway. Jam from Braintree up to Columbia Road. The drive time from Braintree to the city is about a half hour now. Braintree to Boston, Route 3. Looks pretty good along the South Shore. I'm not seeing any big backups. Cape Bridges, 44, 495, 24, all okay. Still some slow spots occasionally. 93 south from Braintree over to Route 24. Traffic on the 9s every morning. Traffic emergencies when they happen on WATD. Now the updated South Shore weather. Meteorologist Josh Nichols with the South Shore's most accurate and dependable weather.
2: A little more humidity in the air across Greater Boston, the Metro South, and the South Shore for today. We're starting out with temperatures in the upper 50s and low 60s. My forecast calls for some partial sunshine here for the day today. The wind will come in out of the south and southeast. The high temperature close to 80. Now, I can't rule out a late afternoon shower or an evening shower, but it's probably more the exception rather than the rule. Otherwise, tonight's mostly cloudy with a southwesterly breeze. Overnight low temperatures will be in the mid-60s. For tomorrow, plan on a blend of clouds and sun, some scattered showers early. The breeze comes in out of the west. It will be warm, high temperature largely into the mid-80s. Friday looks delightful with lots of sunshine, highs in the mid-70s, more sunshine for Saturday as well. High temperatures again in the mid-70s, and it's mostly sunny for Sunday. Highs into the upper 70s. For WATD, I'm meteorologist Josh Nichols.
1: Thanks, Josh. And right now, 67 degrees in Marshfield at the weather station, WATD.
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11: Star Wars is flying into IMAX 70mm for the first time. Disney's Lucasfilm has announced that Star Wars Episode IV, A New Hope, will be released for the first time in IMAX Digital and in 70mm on February 19th, 2027. As part of the 50th anniversary celebration of that film, the re-release will come ahead of the newest film in the franchise, Star Wars Starfighter, premieres on May 28th. Disney is the parent company of Lucasfilm and ABC News. Getting another look at Godzilla Minus Zero with an all-new trailer. The sequel to 2023's Oscar-winning Godzilla Minus One comes to theaters in North America on November 6th.
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11: 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Mike Dubusky, ABC News.
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14: Right. And Audrey over there preparing for her show. Got a great program as always. Audrey back in the midday chair. So she is coming up. 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All right, let's see here. Thank you, Bill from Falmouth, for checking in and enjoying the program. Kim in Plymouth says, oh, I just don't like waiting till after 6 when she gets up early for the sun to come up. Happy Wednesday, Kim in Pembroke. But yeah, noticing definitely the sun getting up later and later. Eric from Abington, good to hear from you, my friend. He says, Audrey's back today? Question mark. Yes, Eric. Audrey is back. She's coming up in just a few minutes. Jay in Plimpton, great as always to hear from you. Lou in Kingston, he is humoring me. Appreciate that with talking about Star Trek Day yesterday. I realized that was not necessarily going to be one of the biggest topics we had yesterday, but Star Trek Day was yesterday. On the 8th day of September, 60 years ago, Star Trek premiered on NBC. That was the network that carried it for three seasons until they canceled it. What was the first episode that was shown? Was not the first episode produced. No. The Man Trap. That was the first episode. 60 years ago. Lewin Kingston says, I think without Star Trek, there would be no Star Wars at that time, or Battlestar Galactica. Star Trek came in the 60s. Yeah. Stuart from Plymouth says, I think you'd like come over and watch Mandalorian and Grogu, says Stuart from Plymouth. He says, Rob, Dan, and Jason. I don't. Do I want to watch a movie with Dan and Jason? I'm happy to have Dan, but the two of them plus me, I think that would not go well, but I appreciate the offer there. I appreciate that very much, Stuart. MC from Manomet says, if Jason gives me a hard time, learn the Vulcan neck pinch and give it to Jason and transport him out of there. I like a good Star Trek reference. Thank you. Gray Wolf is checking in. Good morning to you, Gray Wolf. Another beautiful day ahead for anything that comes my way. Patty in Middleborough checking in, says again, reminding everybody they're going to have a big semi-quincentennial dime celebration. They're making new dimes. The U.S. Mint's going to unveil that. Thank you to Patty in Middleborough on that. Then we've got another Patty. This one is from Marshfield. Again, Patties are from towns with begin with M. She liked Dan's poem earlier. He was rhyming everything when we were giving away those Thirsty Pilgrim passes with class and pass and grass. I don't know what else we came up with. But, yeah, Patty had one. I don't know if I'll read that on the radio, but I appreciate that. Envoy Ann checking in, and she just wanted to remind us again, they've got the final Tuesday of the month is their grab and go. They're featuring Chef Co, who's going to be their resident chef for a community meal. So last Tuesday of the month, grab and go, the Salvation Army, featuring local celebrity chef, Chef Co. That's 52 Long Pond Road in Plymouth, final Tuesday of the month. Thank you, Envoy Ann. Lisa and Humrock, Denny checking in. You're going to be excited. Yeah, welcome back, Audrey. Yeah. Oh, he's got a score prediction for the game tonight? All right. That's right. We didn't even do score predictions. Patriots and Seahawks. It's not the Super Bowl. It's a rematch, but both teams going in knowing, you know, I feel like the feel is different, but it's quite possibly could be one of the most important games of the season. I'll play with them and go 29-27 Patriots. 29-27 Patriots. Denny, is that true? And welcome back, Audrey. Okay. And Pete from Hingham says he's going to go home.

0: home and watch Star Wars Rogue One. Star Wars Rogue One. Okay. But yesterday was Star Trek Day, Pete from Hingham. All right. Well, anyway, there you go. That is our program. We appreciate everybody for texting in. You can keep those text messages going with Audrey. She's back in the midday chair, and we'll talk to you tomorrow morning at 5.
1: She wrote,
0: bye-bye.
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95.9 WATD. Hello and welcome to Wednesday. I'm Audrey Constant. We've got clouds today. Very muggy out there. Chance of rain at any time. Near 80. Right now, 68 in Marshfield.

your heart broke. You sit around moping, crying, crying. 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Well, before you do anything rash,

95.9 WATD. Before she was famous, she wanted to work with animals. She wanted to become a veterinarian. But she doubted her ability to pass the science tests for being a veterinarian. So she took up music and acting. Olivia Newton.

0: Rilla Montaigne, Beg, Steal, or Borrow on WATD. It is 10:23 on La Tri Constant, and we are ahead of Girl Scout cookie season. We can expect two first-of-its-kind cookies in 2027. We're going to tell you more about those coming up on WATD. WATD weather, we've got clouds, muggy today. Maybe a late-day shower or evening shower near 80. Tonight, rain overnight, breezy, muggy, near 70. Then tomorrow, some early rain, then some sun in the 80s. Right now, it is 68 in Marshfield at WATD.
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2: I'm Michelle Nasrallah. I'm Paul's sister. 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I know people have been coming in. It's been a very hot summer, as you know, and some people's flower gardens and outdoor spaces have taken a little bit of a beating, and they're using these flowers to spruce things up and to add bursts of color. We encourage people to fertilize their plants and their flowers on a regular basis, depending on, obviously, the type of flower and plant they are.

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0: 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We've got Paul in Bridgewater tuned in today, Gloria in Brockton, Eric in Abington, Dennis in Plymouth, and Pete in Hingham. 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

95.9 WHD, back to school with the Sweat Hogs and Mr. Carter. 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

0: 95.9 WATD, another year of notes from Epstein's mother. Welcome back, Connor, on WATD. I'm Audrey Constant, looking forward to Girl Scout cookie season coming back. All right, so for the season in 2027, it'll feature two first-of-its-kind cookies. The first of the first is called Sparkables. It's an oatmeal cookie with colorful jimmies. And Sparkables are designed to avoid the 9 major food allergens. So if you've got some food allergies, these are the Girl Scout cookies for you. The other new Girl Scout cookie is for dogs. This is brilliant. Patch Pals are soft-baked blueberry muffin-flavored cookies. Sure to be a favorite of pups all over America. So that's in 2027 for Girl Scout cookie season. Coming up next, we've got more of your favorite songs on WATD. Also, we're going to hear from meteorologist Josh Nichols on WATD.
1: Stephen Karadiotis here, conductor of the Plymouth Philharmonic. 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
3: Hi, this is Mike Lenatra with the Town of Kingston's 300th Anniversary Committee. 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

0: 95.9 WHD 13 is her favorite number. It's her lucky number. And that song is her 13th number one song in 13 years. I think she did that on purpose. It's on the number one on the country radio music charts. From Toy Story 5, I Knew It, I Knew You. Taylor Swift on WATD. It is 1049. I'm Audrey Constant. 70 degrees right now in Marshfield. Here's meteorologist Josh Nichols.
1: A little more humidity in the air across Greater Boston, the Metro South, and the South Shore for today. We're starting out with temperatures in the upper 50s and low 60s. My forecast calls for some partial sunshine here for the day today. The wind will come in out of the south and southeast. The high temperature close to 80. Now, I can't rule out a late afternoon shower or an evening shower, but it's probably more the exception rather than the rule. Otherwise, tonight's mostly cloudy with a southwesterly breeze. Overnight low temperatures will be in the mid-60s. For tomorrow, plan on a blend of clouds and sun. Some scattered showers early. The breeze comes in out of the west. It will be warm. The high temperature largely into the mid-80s. Friday looks delightful with lots of sunshine. Highs in the mid-70s. More sunshine for Saturday as well. High temperatures again in the mid-70s. And it's mostly sunny for Sunday. Highs into the upper 70s. For WATD. I'm meteorologist Josh Nichols.
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95.9 WATD. Hello there, I'm Audrey Constant. Don McLean living happily ever after on a 300-acre estate in Camden, Maine. Lots of mountains and lakes to look at there. Here's Castles in the Air.

0: 95.9 WATD, the other Elvis, Elvis Costello. Every day I write the book on WATD. It is 11:19. I'm Audrey Constant. Got to say hello to Brian in Weymouth. Thanks for making us part of your day today on the text line, 781-837-4900. 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All right, so this is such a New England-y event. Crantoberfest. Lots of cranberries. Crantoberfest returns to Middleborough Town Hall Saturday, October 10th from noon to 4. Free admission, free parking. They'll have kids activities, a costume contest, a bake-off. Wonder what they're going to bake. They'll also have vendors and food trucks. Also a beer garden. It is Crantoberfest Saturday, October 12th from noon to 4. Middleborough Town Hall. 71 degrees right now in Marshfield. WATD weather. We've got clouds today. A little on the humid side. Chance of a late day shower or possibly into tonight. And then muggy overnight in the 70s. Tomorrow, some early rain, then some sun for the afternoon. And this in the 80s. It is 72 right now in Marshfield at WATD.
1: 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The submission deadline is Tuesday, September 22nd. 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It's the Fall Juried Art Show at the James Library and Center for the Arts beginning October 30th. 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
0: We recently stopped by at Nezrella's Farm of Marshfield to talk with Michelle Nezrella. 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
2: Anyone who drives past our location will see literally the thousands of mums growing in the fields, and we're really excited about their eventual bloom because once they come in, they're so colorful, so vibrant, and so vivid. 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We do have an ample supply of kiln-dried, USDA-certified kiln-dried firewood. 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

0: 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It is 11:31. 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Route 3 North and South look fantastic between Cape Cod and Braintree. Very light volume. Expressway northbound, there's a crash at East Milton Square, about a 1 mile delay there. Then it's slow getting through Savin Hill. Expressway southbound, very little volume there, nice and quiet. Routes 93, 95, 24, 495, and 44, all a great ride. The Bourne and Cape Cod, the Bourne and Sagamore bridges are delay-free right now. Dan McCready is here. He's got a preview of today's midday report. Hello, Dan.
1: Well, hello there, Audrey, and we've got a lot for you coming up on the midday report. The governor announces policies concerning data centers in Massachusetts. You'll want to hear what she had to say about that. Jurors from the Lindsay Clancy trial weigh in with some comments. And the oldest veterans luncheon to be held in Norwell. We'll tell you what that's all about. We'll have all that for you, plus sports, weather, and a look at Wall Street coming up on the Midday Report right here on 95.9 WATD.
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95.9 WATD, the Four River Bridge, is expected to open today at noontime. That's for an inbound vessel. Then again tomorrow morning at 6 for an outbound vessel.

0: 95.9 WATD, one of his favorite pastimes is golfing. So you never know. If it looks like Noah Kahan on the golf course, it probably is. There's the Great Divide on WATD. It is 11:51. I'm Audrey Constant. Coming your way at noon, we have an ABC News update. Also, Dan McCready with the Midday Report on WATD. 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We've got Joel on the text line as well today. Thanks so much for checking in. 74 degrees right now in Marshfield. Here is meteorologist Josh Nichols.
1: Clouds will be on the increase here for this afternoon across Greater Boston, the Metro South, and the South Shore. Don't be shocked if there are a couple of showers for later into the afternoon. Temperatures here will top out inland close to 80, more like the middle and upper 70s right along the water's edge. Coming up for tonight, look for a mostly cloudy sky. We'll find a couple of those scattered showers into the evening. Overnight low temperatures will be into the upper 60s with a freshening southerly breeze. We'll find a blend of clouds and sun for Thursday. There could be a couple of showers in the morning. High temperatures will be into the mid-80s. Clouds will be on the decrease for Thursday night, and that leaves us with an ample amount of sunshine for Friday. Highs will be into the mid-70s in the afternoon with a gentle breeze that will turn locally onshore. Mostly sunny for Saturday. Highs will be into the mid-70s. For WATD, I'm meteorologist Josh Nichols.
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3: The team's looking good this season.
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1: I'm Sherry Preston. Oil prices on the rise again. Brent crude topping $101 a barrel this morning amid the back-and-forth attacks in the Middle East. President Trump adding to the trade war with Canada, now ordering bans later this month on some dairy products, most Canadian-made alcohol and motorcycles built there. This comes after Canada put its own retaliatory tariffs in place. A two-day gathering in Dallas opening today for the Republicans. It's a midterm convention. ABC's Jim Ryan with more.
2: Over the course of 12 hours from now until Thursday night, speakers will focus on Republican tax, immigration, and economic policies, with time tomorrow for an observance of the 25th anniversary of 9/11. President Trump was largely responsible for planning the event. He's the last to take the stage both nights.
1: The NTSB will today be interviewing the pilots of the Amazon cargo plane that skidded off the runway in Miami on Sunday, killing five people on the ground. Apple holding an event this afternoon at which it's expected to introduce the first foldable iPhone. This is ABC News. It ended in a mistrial, but people are still talking about the case of Lindsay Clancy, the Massachusetts mom who killed her children while suffering from postpartum psychosis. ABC's Aaron Katursky spoke to Clancy's attorney, Kevin Reddington, about her case and what's happening with her husband.
3: Reddington is also speaking out in defense of Clancy's ex-husband, Patrick, who's been vilified online.
4: He was by her side. He talked to these doctors. He told one of them that you're turning her into a zombie, and he was with her literally days after and forgave her. I think what's happened to that man is reprehensible.
3: Patrick Clancy's attorney said in a statement there will be consequences for those on social media spreading outright falsehoods that Patrick was somehow involved in the death of his young children.
1: The TSA now says it may turn back a 20-year-old ban on water bottles going through airport security. The agency says it may allow people in the pre-check program to carry them through. There's now technology to determine if it's actually water in the bottle. Sherry Preston, ABC News.
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6: 74 degrees outside of our South Shore studios at 12:03. Good afternoon. I'm Dan McCready, and this is the WATD Midday Report with local news, traffic, weather, and sports, plus a look at Wall Street. 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Visit them in the Anderson Plaza in Pembroke today. Governor Maura Healey signing an executive order yesterday that she says will give communities a voice to protect themselves against irresponsible data center development and higher energy bills.
7: It's really important to have community support, and that's what my executive order does. It makes sure that communities have a voice in this, and that anybody who wants to construct a data center has to get the buy-in, has to get the support of a community that typically would come from a community benefits agreement. That's very important, and that's something that my executive order ensures going forward.
6: Healey's executive order includes the data centers bringing their own energy supply, protecting water resources, and engaging transparently with the surrounding communities.
7: Also, making sure that we're protecting our environment, we're protecting our water supply and public health, and that we are taking steps, importantly, to protect ratepayers who can't afford to see their bills go up. We can't have a situation where a data center comes in and not only sucks off all the energy from the grid that others need, but also drives up everyone's costs in the process. And so that's what's very important about this as well. Those three things. It's about protecting communities, protecting the environment, and protecting ratepayers from increased costs.
6: The governor put it succinctly that unless a community says yes to a data center, we are saying no. The order also includes language that if data centers' electricity costs are not fully covered by the company, they would be required to go to the Ratepayer Protection Fund to be returned back to customers. A lone juror who blocked Lindsay Clancy from being acquitted insisted he wouldn't find her not guilty by reason of insanity, despite saying during deliberations that he had reasonable doubt. the jury foreperson said in a TV interview yesterday. The interview with Boston's NBC 10 aired 4 days after a judge declared a mistrial when jurors failed to reach a unanimous verdict on the question of whether Clancy was criminally responsible for killing her three young children in 2023. Clancy's attorney said she lost control due to postpartum psychosis. Prosecutors countered that Clancy deliberately strangled her children after sending her husband out on errands. In the interview, three jurors described the 7 days of deliberations that failed to produce a verdict. Foreperson Ronnie Carlson said she thought at one point that the group had finally persuaded the juror arguing for a conviction to vote for an acquittal. She said the juror admitted he had reasonable doubt but still refused to budge on agreeing with the other jurors on a finding of not guilty by reason of insanity. During an interview with Good Morning America yesterday, Lindsey Clancy's attorney Kevin Reddington discussed many facets of the trial, including that lone juror who caused a hung jury and ultimately a mistrial.
4: That's part of our judicial system, and I respect that, and I would certainly defend his right to do that. What I was upset about was after that lengthy trial and the work that everyone put into this case, including these jurors that spent literally almost 2 months away from their home, their job, their family, where a gentleman had an opinion, not that he was sticking like, you know, the movie 12 Angry Men, but in fact he had agreed, according to the note from the forelady, that he had doubt, but he would not apply the law of reasonable doubt as presented by the judge. That's not right, and that's why I was upset.
6: Reddington also sought a pardon from President Donald Trump.
8: What's next for Lindsey?
4: I'd like to say that perhaps Donald Trump, who felt compelled to speak out about this case, may very well, Mr. President, I would hope that you would consider this young lady, the type of person she is, what she's been through, and consider a pardon.
6: Reddington also said he hopes that he can come to an agreement with the district attorney's office, but his effort was to remove the juror from that jury pool. However, Liam Scully, a criminal defense attorney with the law firm Scully & Lago, says removing a juror is something that is very rare.
9: If there was evidence, for example, from the juror, and this does happen sometimes, someone comes into court, they're asked if they have heard anything or seen anything or read anything about the case, they raise their hand and say, I have. Then they have a one-on-one interview with the judge and the lawyer and might say, I heard and saw and read things, and that has affected my perspective on the case. I don't think I can block it out. Therefore, I don't think I can be a fair and impartial juror based on just the evidence at trial. At which time, for example, the judge would excuse that juror and an alternate who hadn't been exposed to media and hadn't been influenced by it would take the place of the deliberating juror.
6: Our entire interview with Liam Scully can be found on our website, 959watd.com. Members of the Quincy City Council heard from residents regarding the use of flock cameras, with some residents expressing concern.
10: I believe the people of Quincy deserve a say in whether our city wants to be a collaborator in the authoritarian project being facilitated by big technology oligarchs.
6: However, Police Chief Mark Kennedy argued they're a useful tool.
11: We do not use it to monitor someone's activities because we're curious about where they go. We do not use it to build profiles on law-abiding citizens. ALPR is an investigative tool. It's another tool available for our detectives when they're investigating a crime.
6: The City Council voted to table the discussion for a later date. WATD News Time, 12:08, traffic on the 9s, next.
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6: 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Time for traffic on the nines, and here's Audrey Constant.
8: Hi, Dan. Route 3 north and south are still delay-free between Cape Cod and Braintree. Expressway northbound, you're slow getting by Morrissey Boulevard. Otherwise, it's a great ride. Expressway southbound, that's wide open. 95 north, you've got a 1 mile delay at Route 93. And Route 93 itself looks okay, as do Routes 24, 44, 495. No problems at either of the Cape Cod bridges. Back to you, Dan.
6: Thank you so much, Audrey. Dave Osborne, the retired Norwell Veterans agent, says there are still some local veterans events that he's involved in, like the Veterans Luncheon at Alba on Route 53 in Hanover.
13: Leo, the owner, supports this extremely well. His whole staff knows exactly what we're doing that day. Mm-hmm. And they're incredible. It's just, you couldn't have it any better.
6: He wants to make sure everyone who can come knows about the event. So please call 781-987-7098. That's 781-987-7098, and you will get a call back.
13: That's a response line just for this lunch. If you call and let me know that you would like to come to Alba's on the 29th of September at noontime, and you're a Norwell veteran, there's a couple prompts there. You can fill us in on details, and we will make sure there's a place for you at the restaurant.
6: So if you're a Norwell veteran or know a Norwell veteran and you'd like to attend the special Veterans Luncheon at Alba on Route 53 in Hanover on Tuesday, September 29th at noon, please call Dave Osborne.
13: Well, what you can expect is to probably see some people they haven't seen for 4 or 5 years or more, maybe a lot longer than that.
8: Mm-hmm.
13: They'll see all Norwell people from the base, because that's why I did this lunch. We call it the oldest Veterans Lunch. And that's because when I started it, we just used the oldest veterans by date of birth.
8: Mm-hmm.
13: And it's now morphed into all the veterans in Norwell.
6: Our entire interview with Dave Osborne can be found on our website, 959WATD.com. The Goon Squad will be handing out food once again tomorrow for the Veterans Food Drive-Thru.
14: No registration. 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In addition, we'll be supporting the Wolfie and I are going to be assisting with the South Shore Pet Food Pantry. So we'll be assured of having both cat and dog food available for those with pets at home.
6: Veterans Voice host Greg Brasso tells WATD News that donations of cash and gift cards are always appreciated.
14: Cash and gift cards are the most, are the easiest way for us to transfer it and transform it into the food that we don't get donated. 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We have to purchase, but we make those available it's what we can get.
6: Those interested in taking part are being asked to be in line by 9 a.m. in front of the WATD studios at 130 Enterprise Drive in Marshfield. The Los Angeles Angels ended the Red Sox 5-game winning streak last night with a 6-1 victory in L.A. Angels hurler Reed Detmers struck out 9 and allowed 1 hit over six shutout innings, while Zach Neto was 4-for-5 with a 2-run homer. The Angels scored twice on double-pay grounders. Boston went without a hit from Willier Abreu's single in the first round until Trevor Story led off with the 7th with a double. Nick Sorgard drove in Story with a single for the Red Sox only run. Sox pitcher Patrick Sandoval struck out 7 in 6 innings, but also allowed 4 runs on 10 hits and 2 walks. The Red Sox wrap up their series with the Angels tonight in L.A. Jake Bennett gets a start for the Sox. The first pitch is 6:45. The Red Sox are in third place in the AL East and still sit near the top of the American League wild card race. Bruins believe they have a rising star in Fraser Minton and put that belief into action by signing the center to a 7-year, $50.4 million contract extension. The deal keeps the 22-year-old with Boston throughout the 2033-34 season. Minton joined the Bruins in 2025 as part of a trade with Toronto for Brandon Carlo. Minton played 82 games last season and scored 72 goals for Petisa. He led all NHL rookies, plus-minus, was the second on Boston's roster. The Patriots are gearing up for their regular season opener tonight in a Super Bowl match, a Super Bowl rematch, when they take on the Seattle Seahawks at 8:20. And the Revolution will be in the Big Apple tonight to take on New York City FC at 8 p.m. South Shore weather with meteorologist Josh Nichols next on WATD. 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
16: Winds are gentle for this midday across Greater Boston, the Metro South, and the South Shore, but they will be freshening somewhat coming in out of the southwest as we head into the afternoon. Clouds will continue to increase as we head into this afternoon. Temperatures away from our immediate South Shore beaches and coastal extremities will be topping out close to 80. For this evening, watch for a few scattered showers. It'll be mostly cloudy otherwise. The low temperature in the upper 60s with a southerly breeze. There will still be a few scattered showers early tomorrow. Otherwise, look for some partial sunshine, and the breeze will start to pick up out of the west. High temperatures will be back into the mid-80s. The sky starts to partially clear later Thursday night with overnight lows in the mid-50s. Friday looks like a winter from hilltop to seashore with wall-to-wall sunshine. Highs will be into the mid-70s. That's some Goldilocks weather right there. It's not too hot. It's not too cold. It's just right. Saturday's mostly sunny with top temps into the upper 70s. A couple more showers will arrive on Sunday. For the WATD Midday Report, I'm meteorologist Josh Nichols.
6: 75 degrees at the weather station, WATD. 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
6: Stocks are falling on Wall Street as the price of crude oil tops $100 a barrel again. The S&P 500 fell 0.3 of a percentage point earlier today. The Dow Jones Industrial Average lost 311 points, or 0.6 of a percentage point. And the NASDAQ Composite fell 0.4 of a percentage point. The price of Brent crude jumped 3%, going back above $100 a barrel for the first time since July. The surge in oil prices follows the latest attacks between the U.S. and Iran. The conflict has stifled the flow of oil through the Strait of Hormuz. Treasury yields held relatively steady. Markets in Europe fell, and markets in Asia were mixed. The Dow Jones Industrial Average down 457 points at 52,329. The NASDAQ is down 204 points at 26,216. And the S&P 500 down 45 points to 7,629. 75 degrees at the weather station, WATD. 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I'm Dan McCready on behalf of the entire WATD News team. Thank you so much for listening. 12:19, and now back to Audrey Constant right here on 95.9 WATD.
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95.9 WATD. I'm Audrey Constant. Going to say hello to Mary in Braintree, also Ellen in Bridgewater. Nice to hear from you on the WATD text line, brought to you by AutoShine Auto Body in Abington and Braintree. Coming up, we've got 7 everyday habits that could be aging you faster than you realize. We'll tell you more about that coming up on WATD.

95.9 WATD. So it looks like a nice weekend ahead. Just have to get through a couple of lousy days here. We'll get to the forecast with Josh Nichols coming up on WATD.

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0: 95.9 WATD, Be Her. It's Ella Langley. I'm Audrey Constant. 7 everyday habits that could be aging you faster than you realize. Number 7, smoking or vaping. Number 6, continually ordering takeout. Number 5, over-consuming alcohol and caffeine. Lack of exercise is number 4. Number 3, lack of quality sleep. Number 2 is chronic stress. And the number 1 habit that could be aging you faster than normal, not drinking enough water. So let's go have a sip of water. We'll hear the forecast and we'll get to more of your favorite songs next on WATD. 77 degrees right now in Marshfield. 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Here is meteorologist Josh Nichols.
1: Clouds will be on the increase here for this afternoon across Greater Boston, the Metro South, and the South Shore. Don't be shocked if there are a couple of showers for later into the afternoon. Temperatures here will top out inland close to 80, more like the middle and upper 70s right along the water's edge. Coming up for tonight, look for a mostly cloudy sky. We'll find a couple of those scattered showers into the evening. Overnight low temperatures will be into the upper 60s with a freshening southerly breeze. We'll find a blend of clouds and sun for Thursday. There could be a couple of showers in the morning. High temperatures will be into the mid-80s. Clouds will be on the decrease for Thursday night, and that leaves us with an ample amount of sunshine for Friday. Highs will be into the mid-70s in the afternoon with a gentle breeze that will turn locally onshore. Mostly sunny for Saturday. Highs will be into the mid-70s. For WATD, I'm meteorologist Josh Nichols.
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2: 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There are hills, market highs, then valleys, market lows. 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

I woke last night to the sound of thunder. How far off, I sat and wondered. Started humming a song from 1962. And it's funny how the night moves when you just don't seem to have as much to lose.

0: Crazy What a Song Can Do. It's Lady A on WATD 121. I'm Audrey Constant. All right, so the Revere Beach Arts Festival is this Saturday. It's from 11 to 4. You can browse original art, including photography, paintings, ceramics, also glassworks and illustrations. They'll host an art competition, live entertainment, and interactive activities for the kiddos. It is the Revere Beach Arts Festival this Saturday from 11 to 4. WATD weather. Not the best beach day today. A little humid, though. We've got some clouds. We've got a good chance of a shower either later this afternoon or into the evening. Then tomorrow we wake up to clouds, maybe some rain, and then some sun. Near 80. Right now, 78 in Marshfield at WATD.
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7: Hello, this is Duncan Gray of Eldred's Auctioneers and Appraisers and host of the Eldred's Antique Hour. 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Did you know that Henry Ford had an integral part in the creation of the first charcoal briquettes? 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Right here on 95.9 WATD.

0: Commodore's Lady on WATD. I'm Audrey Constant. Hey, are you familiar with celebrity chef Stephen Coe? Well, he has joined the team at the Salvation Army in Plymouth, and he will be the chef for their grab-and-go meals on Tuesday, September 29th. He always cooks up something very delicious. It is 79 degrees right now in Marshfield. Coming your way next, we've got John Shea. He's got his local track on WATD.
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0: Here's John Shea with his local track.
5: Thank you. The Wednesday local artist of the day is B.B. Stockwell. B.B. Stockwell is a Boston born.

Born singer-songwriter, now based on the West Coast. She performed at the Levitate Music Festival this past summer and coming back to the Boston area for a show at Brighton Music Hall that's happening on October 2nd. For details on that and more, follow BB Stockwell on the socials. This is called Minor Inconveniences. From BB Stockwell, your Wednesday local artist of the day, 95.9 WATD.

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1: Jelly Roll, I'm Good on WATD, and apparently he has lost a lot of fans over his political comments. That's Jelly Roll on WATD. It is 149. I'm Audrey Constant. Glad to have you with us today. 80 degrees right now in Marshfield. Here is meteorologist Josh Nichols.
2: Clouds will be on the increase here for this afternoon across Greater Boston, the Metro South, and the South Shore. Don't be shocked if there are a couple of showers for later into the afternoon. Temperatures here will top out inland close to 80, more like the middle and upper 70s right along the water's edge. Coming up for tonight, look for a mostly cloudy sky. We'll find a couple of those scattered showers into the evening. Overnight low temperatures will be into the upper 60s with a freshening southerly breeze. We'll find a blend of clouds and sun for Thursday. There could be a couple of showers in the morning. High temperatures will be into the mid-80s. Clouds will be on the decrease for Thursday night, and that leaves us with an ample amount of sunshine for Friday. Highs will be into the mid-70s in the afternoon with a gentle breeze that will turn locally onshore. Mostly sunny for Saturday. Highs will be into the mid-70s. For WATD, I'm meteorologist Josh Nichols.
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awards in our industry. The prestigious National Edward R. Murrow Award for Breaking News. 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

95.9 WATD. So tonight's the night. Mount Washington will light up the dark New England sky. We're going to tell you more about that next on WATD.

0: 95.9 WATD. It's Mazzy Star Fade Into You. It is 2:20. I'm Audrey Constant. So tonight, starting tonight, and for four consecutive nights, Mount Washington will be all aglow with twin beams of light. And it's all to mark the 25th anniversary of 9/11 and pay tribute to all who we lost on that horrible, horrible day. These beams will illuminate the sky 4.5 miles above Mount Washington. They're expected to be seen up to 135 miles away. Most likely won't be able to see from the South Shore, from Marshfield to Mount Washington. It's just under 200 miles. So you might have to drive a little bit if you want to check them out. But of course, we've got social media. Those pictures will be all over the place, and you know it. You can find out more at honorsummitnh.org. WATD weather. We've got clouds today. Chance of late day showers, maybe some rain tonight. Then tomorrow, some early rain, then some sunshine for the afternoon near 80. Right now, it is 79 in Marshfield at WATD.
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0: Pretenders back on the Chain Gang on WATD. It is 2:36. I'm Audrey Constant. Happening on Friday night, the Bourne Police Department will host its annual national night out, Buzzards Bay Park, from 5 to 7. It's a night to unite the community and to remember 9/11 as well. They'll have free food, free beverages, canine demos, lots of interesting vehicles to view. 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Plus, they'll have a flyover by the Massachusetts State Police Air Wing. It is the Bourne Police Department's National Night Out this Friday night, 5 to 7, at Buzzards Bay Park. Coming your way next, more of your favorite songs. Also, we're going to hear from meteorologist Josh Nichols on WATD.
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0: you. Hootie and the Blowfish only want to be with you on WATD. It is 249. I'm Audrey Constant. 78 degrees right now in Marshfield. Weather with meteorologist Josh Nichols coming up. But first, want to let you know that Quinn Kelly is going to be here 3 to 6 today, and he will be on the text line as well, 781-837-4900. 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Here's Josh Nichols.
1: About to be on the increase here for this afternoon across Greater Boston, the Metro South, and the South Shore. Don't be shocked if there are a couple of showers for later into the afternoon. Temperatures here will top out inland close to 80, more like the middle and upper 70s, right along the water's edge. Coming up for tonight, look for a mostly cloudy sky. We'll find a couple of those scattered showers into the evening. Overnight low temperatures will be into the upper 60s with a freshening southerly breeze. We'll find a blend of clouds and sun for Thursday. There could be a couple of showers in the morning. High temperatures will be into the mid-80s. Clouds will be on the decrease for Thursday night, and that leaves us with an ample amount of sunshine for Friday. Highs will be into the mid-70s in the afternoon with a gentle breeze that will turn locally onshore. Mostly sunny for Saturday. Highs will be into the mid-70s. For WATD, I'm meteorologist Josh Nichols. Get in the zone,
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0: Rucksack gets us rocking and rolling here. Welcome in. Welcome in to the afternoon show. Quinn Kelly with you on not only a very happy hump day, but an even happier hump day today, because it is the start of the NFL season, and the Patriots are playing for the first time this fall. We're just about 5 hours or so away from kickoff, as the Patriots will have a rematch with the Seahawks, defending Super Bowl champs, to kick things off tonight. Special Wednesday start time. We'll talk a little bit about why that is later on. But a very exciting day. Glad to be with you. Quinn Kelly here, 95.9 WATD. The WATD text line is open. I want to hear how you're prepping for the 2026 season and opening night tonight. What's on the menu? What is the outlook? You feeling good about the Patriots? Text in on the WATD text line. 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We've got our meteorologist, Josh Nichols, with us. He'll be with us later on in the afternoon to get you an updated look at the forecast. We're going to start, as we always do, by heading out.
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0: Excuse me, to the roads to get a look at the traffic report. Starting here on Route 3, southbound side, Braintree split on down to Derby Street. Just a couple minutes delay. No issues beyond that. Everything flowing freely on the southern stretches of Route 3, and you've got no issues coming back northbound. The whole ride through looking good. The expressway northbound, not too much traffic out there. You got about a 10-minute delay, but intermittent traffic from the Braintree split to Freeport Street. Just kind of a slow go throughout, no real stoppages. And then 5 minutes of backup, stop and go from the Mass Pike into the O'Neill Tunnel. Southbound side, much heavier due to a disabled vehicle in Dorchester right in Ponset Circle. You've got 15 minutes of stop and go traffic coming out of the tunnel to get to Freeport Street. And then another couple of moments added to your drive time, Granite Ave to the Braintree split. 93 northbound is a little bit slow, 95 to 24. Southbound side, you've got about a 5 minute delay from the Braintree split to Route 24. No issues northbound at the moment on 95, but the southbound side is slow, 93 down to Neponset Street. You've got traffic from that South Main Street, Mechanic Street area to 152 as well, in the neighborhood of 5 minute delays there. 24 northbound looking good. Southbound side a little bit slow, 93 to the Horse Bridge. The heavier stuff sets in around 495. You've got a 10-minute delay on your way down to 140. There does appear to be an accident just before that off-ramp onto 140. It's in the breakdown lane right now down in Taunton, but it's creating a fair bit of buildup. So, again, expected to take you about 10 minutes to get there, 10 extra minutes to 15 extra minutes from 495. On 495, no issues in either direction. And looking at the ride on Route 44, you've got some slow traffic for about a 3-mile stretch leading up to 105 on the westbound side. And then out beyond 495, Richmond Street to Church Street, a little bit jammed up as well. Just a sprinkling of traffic on the eastbound side from the rotary out to 105. No major slowdowns headed in that direction, though. I'm Quinn Kelly. That is your traffic report. Get you updated again in just about 10 minutes. We're back into the music next here on 95.9 WATD.
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0: 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Coverage of the Karen Reed murder trial.
1: A jury finding Karen Reed not guilty of second-degree murder today in the death of her Boston police officer boyfriend, but guilty of a lesser charge of drunk driving.
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1: It's the weekend with Blinding Lights here on 95.9 WATD. Quinn Kelly with you. Let's check in on the roadways now as we begin here with our traffic report on Route 3 southbound, where you've got just a couple minutes delay. Braintree split to Derby Street. Going to see intermittent traffic over that stretch, and then things open up for you until you get down to that construction area between 139 and Route 14. Slight slowdowns there. And then you've got a spurt of some heavier traffic from 3A in Kingston just down to 44, but a couple minutes delayed over that stretch. No issues northbound on Route 3 the whole way through. You're looking good. The expressway northbound, a different story, though. 10 minutes delayed from the Braintree split to Freeport Street, and then 10 minutes of stop-and-go traffic from the Mass Pike into the O'Neill Tunnel. Southbound side's heavy as well. Coming out of the tunnel, 15-minute delays, stop-and-go all the way down to Freeport Street. The accident, though, nearby Neponset Circle has been cleared away, so hoping some of that traffic filters through. You're also working through about a 5-minute patch of traffic, Granite Ave, to the Braintree split. 93 northbound, just a few minutes behind pace 95 to 24. The southbound side heavier, 5-minute delays from the Braintree split to Route 24. No issues northbound at the moment on 95. Southbound side from 93 down to Neponset Street, slightly slowed down, and then a little bit of traffic 140 to 152. Does appear to be an accident out there just prior to 140 that'll start off that traffic. 5 minutes or so on your delay at the moment. No issues northbound on 24. Southbound side 93 to the Horse Bridge is tied up. You've got about a 10-minute delay from 495 down to 140. Heaviest from 495 down to 44. And looking at the ride on Route 44, westbound side is heavy. About a 2 to 3 mile delay coming down towards 105. You're slow out beyond 495 as well, all the way to 24. The eastbound ride, not too bad. Got about a mile of backup, maybe a little bit more leading up to 105 as well. Once you get through that intersection, you are cruising. I'm Quinn Kelly. That is your traffic report. Let's take a peek now at the forecast here for the evening and beyond. Thickening clouds rolling in tonight. Could be breezy overnight. Some late night showers could be on the way, and then those are going to continue on into the morning, taper off in the mid-morning when the sunshine will come in, burn off some of that moisture. It's going to be hot and humid tomorrow. Highs in the mid-80s, creeping up near 85 degrees. Friday should be beautiful, though. Some of that humidity fades away into a sunny and 75-degree day. Perfect night on the way Friday, and then the weekend much the same. Sunny and 75 in the forecast on Saturday as well. Sunday going to be a little bit warmer, maybe a little bit more humid, but looking like a lovely fall weekend ahead. I'm Quinn Kelly. That is your traffic and weather at 3:23. 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
2: Did you see it? It's going to be the union of the year, maybe the decade.
3: 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I can't believe they actually tied the knot.
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0: and bases together.
1: 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I can't believe how much the Swifties have taken to Travis.
0: Swifties? What are you talking about?
1: Taylor and Travis. Wait, who are you talking about?
0: Jeep Wranglers and Ford Broncos, duh. They're coming together at Lucchetti's Complete Auto Center in Marshfield for the summer.
1: Oh my God, no way! Now that is a real love story.
0: I'm going down right now to let one of those Broncos or Wranglers know you belong with me.
2: 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Ford Broncos and Jeep Wranglers, available now at Lucchetti's. 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Then, Friday night, it's our South Shore Game of the Week as the Hanover Hawks host the Hingham Harbormen at 7. 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
3: Quick Kelly with you here, 95.9 WATD. Let's get back out to the roads and get you an updated look at the traffic report. Here, starting on Route 3, we're on the southbound side. We are looking at just a slight delay from the Braintree split down to about Union Street, and then things open up until you get to about that last mile stretch prior to Derby Street. Going to be slow through there, and then the other pockets you'll see moving further down south between 14 and 3A in Duxbury. You've got about a mile stretch that's moving along a little bit slowly, and then the ride from 3A in Kingston down to 44 also slightly delayed. No issues at all on the northbound side. Everything looking good in that direction. The expressway northbound's got 10-minute delays between the Braintree split and Freeport Street and between the Mass Pike and the O'Neill Tunnel. Southbound side a little bit heavier. Coming out of the tunnel, 15 minutes of stop-and-go traffic down to Freeport Street. Also looking at about a 5-minute backup, Bryan Ave in Quincy to the Braintree split. 93 northbound, slow 95 to 24, sluggish from the Logan Express to the Braintree split. Heavier on the southbound side right now, 5-minute delays from the split to Route 24. No issues northbound on 95, southbound 93 to Neponset Street is dragging. Also looking at traffic in there from that South Main Street, Mechanic Street area, all the way down to 152. You got an accident over that stretch just prior to 495 as well that's creating about a 10-minute delay. Looking at the ride on 24, also no issues northbound there. Southbound 93 to the Horse Bridge, slow as usual. 495 down to 140, just got a few minutes worth of delays. No issues northbound on 495, but the southbound stretch from 24 to 44 is slightly delayed. And looking at the ride on Route 44, awful lot of traffic right now centered around that 105 intersection. You've got a good 3 miles of backup coming down the westbound side from 58 to 105. On the eastbound side, just a couple mile delay as you make your approach to 105 after getting off the rotary. I'm Quinn Kelly. That is your traffic report here at 95.9 WATD. We're going to jump right back into the music here. We've got George Benson for you now. Coming up, we've got Sam Fender and Olivia Dean teaming up on their latest, now the longest reigning number one single in UK chart history. That's on the way. Next on 95.9 WATD.

0: Sam Fender and Olivia Dean with Rain Me In here on 95.9 WATD. Quick Kelly with you, 349 on the South Shore. Let's jump back out to the roads and get you an updated look at the traffic report. It's brought to you by Stewart Painting. Every job done right and on time. 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Let's start here on Route 3, southbound side. Braintree split on down to Union Street a little bit slow. You've got a minor patch of traffic just leading up to Route 14 in Duxbury, maybe a mile prior to. And then your only real extended slow stretch will be from 3A in Kingston to just past Route 44. Going to delay just a couple of moments. Northbound side of things looking good the whole way through. No issues there. The expressway northbound, still at a 10-minute delay. Braintree split to Freeport Street, but that traffic lessening in front of the tunnel. Got a 5-minute delay from the Mass Pike into the O'Neill Tunnel. 15 minutes of backup going the opposite direction, coming out of the tunnel on the southbound side down to Freeport Street. 5-minute delays, Brian Ave to the Braintree split. 93 northbound, heavy traffic in Canton, 95 to 24, slow from Logan Express to the Braintree split as well. You've got 5-minute delays on the southbound side from the Braintree split to Route 24. No issues at the moment, northbound on 95, southbound side though in Canton, 93 to Neponset Street is dragging ever so slightly. You're also working through a little bit of traffic from about the Coney Street area on down all the way to 152. 10-minute total delay over that stretch. You're going to have some pockets in there where you're back on the gas, but slow over the majority of it. 24 northbound looking good. Southbound side, 93 down to the Horse Bridge tied up, and then 495 to 140 looking at 5-minute delays. No issues northbound on 495. Southbound side, 24 to 44 is slow. And looking at the ride on Route 44, a couple miles delay coming down the westbound side as you make your approach to 105, and then slow from 495 out to Church Street. The eastbound ride mostly just clogged up between the Rotary and 105 in Middleboro. I'm Quinn Kelly. That's your traffic report. Let's bring in our meteorologist, Josh Nichols, and take a look at the forecast. Josh?
1: Clouds will be on the increase here for this afternoon across Greater Boston, the Metro South, and the South Shore. Don't be shocked if there are a couple of showers for later into the afternoon. Temperatures here will top out inland close to 80, more like the middle and upper 70s, right along the water's edge. Coming up for tonight, look for a mostly cloudy sky. We'll find a couple of those scattered showers into the evening. Overnight low temperatures will be into the upper 60s with a freshening southerly breeze. We'll find a blend of clouds and sun for Thursday. There could be a couple of showers in the morning. High temperatures will be into the mid-80s. Clouds will be on the decrease for Thursday night, and that leaves us with an ample amount of sunshine for Friday. Highs will be into the mid-70s in the afternoon with a gentle breeze that will turn locally onshore. Mostly sunny for Saturday. Highs will be into the mid-70s. For WATD, I'm meteorologist Josh Nichols.
0: Thanks so much, Josh. 78 degrees outside of Broadcast House here in Marshfield. That's your traffic and weather brought to you by Stewart Painting. When we return, we're back to wrap up our first hour together here on the Afternoon Show with Quinn Kelly. That comes your way next.
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6: Quinn Kelly with you here, 95.9 WATD. Coming up on the end of our first hour together here on the afternoon show. 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Let me know how you're feeling about the Patriots opening tonight against the Seattle Seahawks. 8:20 kickoff. We're just a little bit of ways now. I'll give you my thoughts on that a little bit later. We'll check in and see how the South Shore is feeling about the Patriots this season. We'll take you into our 4 o'clock newscast coming up next.

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1: ABC News, I'm Wayne Cabot. Saudi Arabia says Iran-backed Houthis attacked targets in the Gulf today, didn't say what, and oil surging to $101 a barrel. Highest all summer, President Trump telling reporters the price of gas will come back down after the elections and the war will end then. As reporters were speaking with him on the tarmac at Andrews, they noted an inflatable slide coming off the new Air Force One gifted by Qatar. The president said everything's fine.
2: They were doing a check on the slide, you know, on the emergency. So I think it takes about 15 minutes.
1: The plane has since left for Dallas, where Trump will address the GOP convention for the next two nights. Many vulnerable Republicans won't be there, including Maine Senator Susan Collins. She says the president is underestimating the impact of his tariffs on Canada, especially in border states like hers. Amid the trade war, the Buffalo Bills are saying they're going to begin their home opener with both the U.S. and Canadian national anthems. This is ABC News. Amazon is already being sued over the cargo plane crash in Miami Sunday, even as the NTSB looks into what caused it. Five people died when the plane skidded off the runway.
3: The allegations are very serious, saying that there were multiple failures that led to this crash, alleging that it was pilot error, saying that the pilots weren't adequately trained, also taking aim at the age of this aircraft. It was a 32-year-old aircraft. The attorney for the victim's family saying this was not a freak accident, but a, quote, preventable disaster.
1: ABC's Andrew Dimbert. You'll lose weight on those GLP-1 drugs and maybe some hair, too. Recent study from the Journal of Investigative Dermatology finds men at risk of male pattern baldness may have an added risk of hair loss. 7% higher risk. Apple's new phone is foldable. It's called Duo. Folds like a passport. When they open it up, it's the thinnest iPhone ever and the largest display. Price tag, $19.99. I'm Wayne Cabot, ABC News.
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6: It's 4:02 and 78 degrees on the South Shore. The news this hour being brought to you by Bongi's Turkey Roost. Just because you are short on time, don't come up short on dinner. Pick up your fresh, delicious dinner at Bongi's in Duxbury. Good afternoon. I'm Tom Gorman. Thank you for joining us, and here's what's happening. Lindsey Clancy's defense attorney Kevin Reddington appeared on CBS Mornings today, where he said he would be filing a motion to dismiss the murder case against the Duxbury mother accused of killing her three children.
7: We're going to be arguing it in front of Judge Sullivan on the 29th, along with the other motion. It would be a motion to dismiss based on what's called double jeopardy grounds, because there's no... The term is manifest necessity. You have to have a manifest necessity to declare a mistrial for obvious reasons. The invested time that the jurors put into it, the court, the staff, the defendant, prosecution, everybody.
6: A mistrial was declared in the case last Friday after a lone juror held out on an acquittal. A hearing is scheduled in Plymouth Superior Court on September 29th, where the motion and other motions will be presented. Reddington has argued that Clancy was suffering from a postpartum psychosis at the time of the murders. Prosecutors contend that Clancy knew what she was doing and her actions were deliberate. Well, again, that Lindsey Clancy trial ended on Friday with a mistrial and a hung jury, but the conversation about the trial continues with the jury foreperson coming forward to discuss the holdout juror who, according to her, had reasonable doubt but refused to acquit.
8: It's very uncommon for jurors, if they were in fact not upholding their oath, to apply the law. But even in this circumstance, we're hearing the version being reported by the foreperson and the other jurors, and we're not hearing directly from the juror who was described as a holdout. So people are putting words in his mouth. I'm not sure if those would be his own words.
6: Liam Scully, a criminal defense attorney with the law firm Scully & Lagos, tells WATD News it wasn't surprising that the Supreme Judicial Court did not intervene.
8: I've been in this business for 30 years. I've never seen them intervene on an issue like that. That's a trial judge issue. And Judge Sullivan is a very experienced trial judge, and he handled it the way we would have expected.
6: The entire interview with Liam Scully is on our website, 959WATD.com. Members of the Quincy City Council heard from residents regarding the use of flock cameras, with some residents expressing opposition.
9: I believe the people of Quincy
4: deserve a say in whether our city wants to be a collaborator in the authoritarian project being facilitated by big technology oligarchs.
6: However, Police Chief Mark Kennedy argued they're a useful tool.
5: We do not use it to monitor someone's activities because we're curious about where they go. We do not use it to build profiles on law-abiding citizens. ALPR is an investigative tool. It's another tool available for our detectives when they're investigating a crime.
6: The Quincy City Council voted to table the discussion for a later date. A booklet explaining the 9 ballot questions in the upcoming November 3rd election are being mailed to voters this week. Secretary of State Bill Galvin said yesterday the record number of questions cover a range of initiatives.
9: The voters of Massachusetts will be making decisions on some very significant questions. Indeed, they will also be deciding changes that may affect their daily lives. Those questions are binding referenda questions. We have 9 this year, which is a record tying number. It's very important because of the complexity of some of these questions as well as their detail and length, that voters know what they're going to be voting on. For that reason, the Information to Voters booklet, which is required by our state constitution, is even more important this year.
6: Voters will have a clear explanation of each question in the booklet and on the ballot.
9: It is helpful to voters that on the ballot itself, there will be a final line or 2 lines that will tell them what is the effect of a yes vote and what is the effect of a no vote. That's extraordinarily helpful, I think, to voters who may not have the time, interest, or be unaware, even with the publication of this booklet, of the exact detail of the information before them.
6: The ballot questions include repealing the law that allows the sale of marijuana, setting tax limitations, and changing residential zoning bylaws for single-family homes. Secretary Galvin also said that applications for voting by mail will be sent out this week. Dave Osborne, the retired Norwell Veterans Agent, says there are still some local veterans events he's still involved in, like the Veterans Luncheon at Alba on Route 53 in Hanover.
10: Leo, the owner, supports this extremely well. His whole staff knows exactly what we're doing that day. And they're incredible. It's just, you couldn't have it any better.
6: He wants everyone to make sure who can come knows about the event. You can call him at 781-987-7098, and you will get a call back.
10: That's a response line just for this lunch. If you call and let me know that you would like to come to Alba's on the 29th of September at noontime, and you're a Norwell veteran, there's a couple prompts there. You can fill us in on details, and we will make sure there's a place for you at the restaurant.
6: If you're a Norwell veteran or know a Norwell veteran and you'd like to attend the special veterans luncheon at Alba on Route 53 in Hanover on Tuesday, September 29th at noon, please call Dave Osborne.
10: Well, what you can expect is to probably see some people they haven't seen for 4 or 5 years or more, maybe a lot longer than that.
11: Mm-hmm.
10: They'll see old Norwell people from the base, because that's why I did this lunch. We call it the oldest veterans lunch. And that's because when I started it, we just used the oldest veterans by date of birth.
11: Mm-hmm.
10: And it's now morphed into all the veterans in Norwell.
6: Again, Dave Osborne's number is 781-987-7098. And you can hear the entire interview with him on our website, 959WATD.com. Well, the Goon Squad will be handing out food once again tomorrow for the Veterans Food drive through.
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6: 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Let's check how that afternoon commute is going right now with Quinn Kelly.
11: Thanks very much, Tom. As we begin things here on Route 3 southbound side, you are looking at some building traffic at this hour. Braintree split to Derby Street just a couple minutes behind pace, but now starting to see some fill-in from 14 and Duxbury down to Route 44. Expect 5 to 10 extra minutes on your drive over that stretch. No issues beyond Route 44. And the ride on the northbound side of Route 3 looks good the whole way through. Checking in on the expressway, northbound, 10-minute delays from the Braintree split to Freeport Street, and then another 10 minutes backed up from the Mass Pike into the O'Neill Tunnel. Southbound side coming out of the tunnel, you're looking at about a 15-minute delay down to Freeport Street, and then another 5 on your drive once you get to Quincy Bryan after the Braintree split, moving along fairly slowly. 93 northbound, slow in Canton, 95 to 24, sluggish from the Logan Express to the Braintree split. Just a couple minutes delay on the southbound side from the split to Route 24. Looking at the ride on 95, northbound side looks good. Southbound side, 93 to Neponset Street is a little bit congested. Also looking at a fair bit of traffic from that South Main Street, Mechanic Street area down to 152. Expect about 5 to 10 minutes worth of delays. No issues northbound on 24. Southbound side, it's your usual pockets of trouble. 93 to the Horse Bridge, slow. And then 495 on down to 140, about 5 minutes backed up. Looking at the ride on 495, northbound side, 140 to I-95, just a few minutes behind pace. And then 24 to 44 on the southbound side is tied up. Looking at the ride on 44, westbound side, mostly cleared up until you get past the Rotary in Middleborough. Then you've got some traffic in between that stretch from 495 to 24 on the eastbound ride. Getting off the Rotary in Middleborough, you're going to be slow all the way out to 105 before traffic releases from there. And don't forget, we've got... That's it. That's your traffic report. Back to you, Tom.
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6: In sports, the Red Sox wrap up their series with the Los Angeles Angels tonight in L.A. Jake Bennett gets the start for the Sox. The first pitch is at 6:45. The Angels ended the Red Sox five-game winning streak last night with a 6-1 victory. Angels hurler Reed Detmers struck out 9 and allowed one hit over 6 shutout innings. Nick Sogard drove in Trevor Story with a single for the Red Sox only run. Sox pitcher Patrick Sandoval struck out 7 in 6 innings, but also allowed 4 runs on 10 hits and 2 walks. The Red Sox are in third place in the AL East and still sit near the top of the American League wildcard race. The New England Revolution will be in the Big Apple tonight when they face off with the New York City FC at 8 o'clock. The Patriots are gearing up for their regular season opener tomorrow night in a Super Bowl rematch when they take on the Seattle Seahawks in Seattle at 8:20. And another high school football season gets underway tomorrow night. Abington kicks off the series when they take on Long Meadow. You can hear all the action on WATD Plus beginning at 6:30 tomorrow night. WATD News Time is coming up to 4:15. 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
19: Big differences in temperature to talk about across Greater Boston, the Metro South, and the South Shore this afternoon. Our South Shore beaches actually had more of a southerly breeze today, so we topped out close to 80 in places like Marshfield. But from the Hull Peninsula, north into Boston, and also up towards Cape Ann, temperatures were pretty much stuck right around 70 degrees, or even just a little bit lower than that. In the meantime, inland, temperatures were close to 80 degrees. Now, as we head into this evening, clouds will continue to increase. There are some showers out towards the Berkshires right now that are headed in our direction. Should be here by dinner time. Overnight low temperatures will be into the upper 60s. We'll have some scattered showers early tomorrow and then some partial sunshine for the afternoon. It will be a warm one with a westerly wind, the high temperature in the mid-80s. It does cool down behind a front Thursday night, and then on Friday we're left with ample sunshine from hilltop to seashore. Highs will be into the mid-70s. Looks like a delightful day, and it looks like a delightful start to the weekend too, with a mostly sunny sky on Saturday. Highs will be into the upper 70s. A couple of showers around early on Sunday. Otherwise, we'll see a southerly breeze and some partial sun, the high near 80. For WATD, I'm meteorologist Josh Nichols.
6: Thank you, Josh. Right now here on the South Shore, it's 77 degrees. At 4:17, that's going to wrap up the 4 o'clock report. Next news at 5. I'm Tom Gorman on the South Shore's news station. 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
11: How are you doing today, Tom?
6: Good, thanks. How are you today?
11: I'm good. Day brightened by having you in the side saddle, so happy to be with you, Tom.
6: Thank you. Same here.
11: You excited for the Patriots tonight?
6: I am, yes.
11: Big plans for the game?
6: Not really, no.
11: What's your favorite game snack?
6: Oh,
11: I'm the worst because I can I try to limit my snacking.
6: But right.
11: you put a game on the TV, you put a bowl in front of me. No matter what it is, I'm going to be reaching into it too often.
6: Nachos.
11: You like,
6: yeah.
11: I like that. What do you get on the nachos?
6: Just the mild salsa.
11: I like it. Yeah. Good stuff.
6: And sometimes I put cheese on it, put it in the microwave.
11: Okay.
6: Kind of get some good cheese on there.
11: Yeah, I like it. Good stuff. How you feel about the Patriots this year?
6: I think they're looking good.
11: Yeah?
6: I think they are.
11: What do you think about tonight?
6: I think they have a good chance.
11: I like it too. Yeah, I think they're flying under the radar. I said this to Rob last week. I think that for a team that just went to the Super Bowl and surprised people, they're in a unique position to surprise some people again this year. I think people are looking at them like they're not going to do anything. I like their chances this year to win 11, 12 games. I think they're going to be in good shape.
6: Their roster is looking good.
11: Yeah, definitely, definitely. Made some improvements, so be interested to see. Not going to catch anybody, I think, in the league.

0: by surprise, but maybe, you know, outside looking in, see if they can't do something. So very exciting. Well, I'm looking forward to the game tonight, and I think we're going to get off to a good start here. Wednesday night's a little weird, though, Tom.
1: It is.
0: I won't lie to you. I don't like it, but. No. It means we've got football on Thursday again, so it's one fewer day without football. I can't complain. Though the 8:20 starts, I know, on a Wednesday night, midweek.
1: Not good.
0: I think that you have the 8:20 start on a Thursday night, right? You can kind of justify and say, well, at least it's Friday coming up. Slower day in the office.
1: Easing the Friday.
0: You can't really do that on a Thursday, but there's still work to be done for the week.
1: Yes.
0: So,
1: yeah, you can't slack off on a Thursday.
0: No. Although I may try tomorrow. We'll see.
1: I won't tell anybody.
0: We'll see you again at 5, Tom. We got to get back out to the roads right now, though. Get you an updated look at the traffic report. Starting here on Route 3, southbound side. Braintree split on down to Route 18, just a few minutes behind pace. And some building traffic on the southern stretches, a little bit slow as you make your approach to Route 14, and then just beyond 14, you'll settle into a longer stretch of traffic all the way down to 44 in Plymouth. You're looking at about a 5 to 10 minute delay over that stretch. No issues coming back on the northbound side of things. The expressway northbound tied up, Braintree split to Freeport Street, 15 minutes delayed. Then you get another 10 minutes of backup from the Mass Pike into the O'Neill Tunnel. Southbound side coming out of the tunnel, 15 minutes of stop-and-go traffic down to Freeport Street. Also working through about a 5-minute delay, Bryan Ave, to the Braintree split. 93 northbound, you're looking at a couple minutes delay in Canton, 95 to 24. Also a few minutes of delay from the Logan Express to the Braintree split. Southbound side, you get about a 5-minute backup from the split to Route 24. 95 northbound, only just a little bit of traffic right as you approach that on-ramp onto 93. Southbound side, much heavier, slow, 93 to Neponset Street. And then from that South Main Street, Mechanic Street area, you're going to be crawling all the way down to 152. 10-minute delays there. 495 northbound, 140 to I-95 is slow. Southbound 24 to 44 jammed up. On Route 24, you've got building traffic now on the southbound side, 93 on down to just past 27. Closing in on Belmont Street, you're going to have some slowdowns, 5-minute delays, and then 10 minutes of backup from 495 on down to 140. No issues on the northbound side, though. And the ride on Route 44, fair bit of traffic from 58 down to 105 right now. Also slow out beyond 495 on your way to 24. The eastbound ride, just a couple miles of delay leading up to 105. I'm Quinn Kelly. That is your traffic report. Let's bring back in our meteorologist, Josh Nichols, and take a look at the forecast. Josh?
2: An easterly sea breeze developed this afternoon in the Boston area from the Hull Peninsula up towards Cape Ann. Temperatures have been in the upper 60s to near 70 degrees. In the meantime, our South Shore beaches and the rest of the South Shore in southeastern Massachusetts and just away from Boston saw top temps close to 80 degrees. Clouds are on the increase right now. My forecast does call for some scattered showers to be developing by dinner time. They're coming in from western Massachusetts. Most of us will have a southerly breeze away from the shoreline in Boston. Overnight lows will be into the mid-60s. For tomorrow, we'll find a blend of clouds and sun, a couple of showers around in the morning. High temperatures will be back into the mid-80s with a gusty westerly breeze. For tomorrow night, plan on a mostly cloudy sky. It does start to cool down. Overnight lows will be into the mid-50s. The wind shifts into the northwest for Friday. We'll see a good supply of sunshine. Highs will be into the mid-70s. Mostly sunny on Saturday. Highs again into the mid-70s. A couple of showers around for early Sunday. Then we should see some partial sunshine behind near 80. For WATD, I'm meteorologist Josh Nichols.
0: Thanks so much, Josh. We are looking at 76 degrees outside of broadcast house here in Marshfield. Coming up on 423 on the South Shore. That's your traffic and weather. 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
3: 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He's performed in 49 states and has collaborated with artists, scientists, filmmakers, and organizations including NASA, Acadia National Park, Harvard University, and the Schmidt Ocean Institute. 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Get tickets and more information at jameslibrary.org. 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

0: Stephen Karadiotis here, conductor of the Plymouth Philharmonic. Our thrilling opening night concert features dazzling violinist Irina Mureșanu. 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You'll also hear Rossini's epic William Tell Overture and so much more. 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
1: Quinn Kelly with you here, 95.9 WATD. Let's jump back out to the roads, take an updated look at the traffic report. Starting here on Route 3 southbound, intermittent traffic from the Braintree split to Derby Street, just totaling a few minutes delay. And then once you get down to 14 in Duxbury, things slow way down, 10 minutes of backup on your way to Route 44. No issues beyond that, nor are there any issues right now on Route 3 northbound, everything flowing freely in that direction. The expressway northbound, still about a 15-minute backup, Braintree split to Freeport Street, but now just 5 on your drive from the Mass Pike into the O'Neill Tunnel. Southbound on the expressway, 10-minute delays coming out of the tunnel to get down to Freeport Street. And then you also work through another 10-minute delay East Milton Square to the Braintree split. 93 northbound in Canton, a few minutes behind pace 95 to 24, slow from the Logan Express to the Braintree split. Southbound side, 5 minutes backed up from the split to Route 24. No issues northbound at the moment on 95. Southbound side, though, in Canton, you're slow from 93 on down to Neponset Street, also working through about 5 minutes of traffic, South Main Street, Mechanic Street, on down to 152. 24 northbound, free and clear. Southbound side, got an accident just past 27 that's causing backup, extending all the way up to 93, so you're slow by about 10 minutes throughout that stretch. 495 to 140, also 5 minutes delayed. No issues northbound, no issues southbound right now on 495, but the northbound side, 140 to I-95, is tied up. And looking at the ride on Route 44 westbound, you're slow for a couple miles leading up to 105, and then very slow out beyond 495 until you get to about Church Street. Eastbound side looks good, though. Red Sox are just about 2 hours away from getting underway at Fenway Park, so be prepared for some increased volume in the area of the park here this evening. I'm Quinn Kelly. That is your traffic report. 781-837-4900 is the WATD text line. 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Again, that's 781-837-4900. Feel free, send on in any requests you've got. We've got about an hour and a half left in the program. We'll try to get them in for you. We'll preview in just a little bit what's coming up tonight on WATD's Talk Block, and we'll talk more about what the South Shore has to say about the Patriots kicking off this evening, 8:20 in Seattle. That's all to come here on the afternoon show with Quinn Kelly, but we're back into the music now with The Breakfast Club. Bruno Mars coming up next.

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0: CD. It's 4:49 on the South Shore, and we're jumping back out to the roads. Get you an updated look at the traffic report. You're starting on Route 3 southbound, where as we look out early in the ride, you're seeing just a little bit of buildup from the Braintree split on down to about Derby Street. Maybe 5 minutes or so total over your delay. The heavier stuff sets in after 14 in Duxbury, actually just prior to Route 14 in Duxbury. You're slow from there down to Route 44. Another 5 minutes or so added to your drive time. No issues on the northbound side of Route 3, though. Everything looking good in that direction. Look at the ride on the expressway. Northbound side, fairly heavy now. 15 minutes stop and go from the Braintree split to Freeport Street, then another 10 from the Mass Pike into the O'Neill Tunnel. Southbound side is slow coming out of the tunnel. You're seeing that 10-minute delay down to Freeport Street, then another 10 from East Milton Square to the Braintree split. 93 northbound, sluggish in Canton, 95 to 24. Some congestion from the Logan Express to the Braintree split as well. You've got 10-minute delays now on the southbound side, though very heavy, from the Braintree split to Route 24. No issues at the moment northbound on 95, save for that last little stretch right as you approach the on-ramp to 93. Southbound side clearing out early on. You've just got a mile or so leading up to Neponset Street slow. The heavier stuff, though, settles in just prior to South Main Street, Mechanic Street. You're going to deal with about a 10-minute delay from there down to 152. 24 southbound still being hampered by that accident out past 27. You're looking at about a 10 to 15-minute delay from 93 on down to 27. And then beyond that, you got 5 minutes added to your drive time, 495 to 140. The northbound ride still flowing freely. No issues in either direction now on 495, save for a small patch on the southbound side in between 24 and 44. Not going to slow you down too badly, though. You got a couple miles delay coming down the westbound side on Route 44, making your approach to 105, and then a slow ride from Richmond Street to Church Street out towards 24. No issues at all on the eastbound side. Once again, the Red Sox coming up this evening, inside 2 hours to go until they have first pitch at Fenway Park. So be mindful, going to be some increased volume in the area there this evening. I'm Quinn Kelly. That's your traffic report. Let's turn things over to our meteorologist, Josh Nichols, and take an updated look at the forecast. Josh?
1: An easterly sea breeze developed this afternoon in the Boston area from the Hull Peninsula up towards Cape Ann. Temperatures have been in the upper 60s to near 70 degrees. In the meantime, our South Shore beaches and the rest of the South Shore in southeastern Massachusetts and just away from Boston saw top temps close to 80 degrees. Clouds are on the increase right now. My forecast does call for some scattered showers to be developing by dinner time. They're coming in from western Massachusetts. Most of us will have a southerly breeze away from the shoreline in Boston. Overnight lows will be into the mid-60s. For tomorrow, we'll find a blend of clouds and sun, a couple of showers around in the morning. High temperatures will be back into the mid-80s with a gusty westerly breeze. For tomorrow night, plan on a mostly cloudy sky. It does start to cool down. Overnight lows will be into the mid-50s. The wind shifts into the northwest for Friday. We'll see a good supply of sunshine. Highs will be into the mid-70s. Mostly sunny on Saturday. Highs again into the mid-70s. A couple of showers around for early Sunday. Then we should see some partial sunshine, the high near 80. For WATD, I'm meteorologist Josh Nichols.
0: Thanks so much, Josh. 75 degrees outside a broadcast house here in Marshfield. That's your traffic and weather brought to you by the Downtown Waterfront District. The Plymouth Seafood Festival is coming Saturday, September 26th. 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We're just past 4:53 here on the South Shore. We return to close up our second hour together on the afternoon show with Quinn Kelly coming up next on 95.9 WATD.
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7: 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One final hour left in the program starts after the 5 o'clock news. ABC National News on the way next. 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
1: ABC News, I'm Wayne Cabot. President Trump just told reporters that gas prices will come down after the election and the war with Iran will end.
2: They're desperate to try and affect the election so that we can get a nice, weak group of people in there and leave them alone and let them have their nuclear weapon.
1: Continuing attacks by Iran and the U.S. have oil traders very skittish. Brent crude at 101, the highest all summer. Trump just left for his party's midterm convention in Dallas. He'll be speaking both nights. Maine Senator Susan Collins, in a very tight reelection race, is skipping the event. She says Trump is underestimating the impact of tariffs, which he just increased on Canada to include an outright ban on some products. Apple's new iPhone is foldable. The iPhone Duo can unfold into a small tablet that Apple says is better for editing spreadsheets and watching movies. Unfold your wallet. It costs $2,000. Available next month. This is ABC News. How often have you had to gulp down that bottle of water at the airport before security? ABC's Gio Benitez has some news from Newark.
3: The TSA administrator telling ABC News that the agency is considering letting pre-check members bring water bottles through security. So you need to be a pre-check member. Remember that. It's got a lot to do with the new technology they're using. The new lanes will use e-gates with facial comparison technology, so passengers don't have to show their boarding pass or IDs, and 3D scanners for luggage. And those are the scanners that are going to let them detect whether or not that it's water in a bottle.
1: And the TSA may also let people without a ticket go through security to accompany family or greet them at the airport at the gate when they land. Those of us who are old enough to remember know we did that for many, many years until 9/11. NOAA says meteorological summer was the warmest on record. Every state in the lower 48, except for Indiana, experienced above average summertime temperatures. I'm Wayne Cabot, ABC News.
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6: 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Good afternoon. I'm Tom Gorman. Thank you for joining us, and here's what's happening. Lindsey Clancy's defense attorney, Kevin Reddington, appeared on CBS Mornings today, where he said he would be filing a motion to dismiss the murder case against the Duxbury mother accused of killing her three children.
7: We're going to be arguing it in front of Judge Sullivan on the 29th, along with the other motion. It would be a motion to dismiss based on what's called double jeopardy grounds, because there's no... The term is manifest necessity. You have to have a manifest necessity to declare a mistrial for obvious reasons. The invested time that the jurors put into it, the court, the staff, the defendant, prosecution, everybody.
6: A mistrial was declared in the case last Friday after a lone juror held out on an acquittal. A hearing is scheduled in Plymouth Superior Court on September 29th, where the motion and other motions will be presented. Reddington has argued that Clancy was suffering from postpartum psychosis at the time of the murders. Prosecutors contend that Clancy knew what she was doing and that her actions were deliberate. Well, members of the jury in the Lindsey Clancy case have been coming forward with allegations that one juror refused to acquit even with reasonable doubt. During the trial, Clancy's attorney, Kevin Reddington, sought to have the juror removed, something that Liam Scully, a criminal defense attorney with the law firm Scully and Lago, says is very rare.
8: If there was evidence, for example, from the juror, and this does happen sometimes, someone comes into court, they're asked if they have heard anything or seen anything or read anything about the case, they raise their hand and say, I have. Then they have a one-on-one interview with the judge and the lawyer and might say, I heard and saw and read things, and that has affected my perspective on the case. I don't think I can block it out. Therefore, I don't think I can be a fair and impartial juror based on just the evidence at trial. At which time, for example, the judge would excuse that juror and an alternate who hadn't been exposed to media and hadn't been influenced by it would take the place of the deliberating juror.
6: The entire interview with Liam Scully is on our website, 959WATD.com. 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
6: The WATD 5 o'clock news also being brought to you by Cross Insurance. For all your home, auto, and business insurance needs, contact Cross Insurance on Ocean Street in Marshfield. Well, members of the Quincy City Council heard from residents regarding the use of flock cameras, with some residents expressing opposition.
9: I believe the people of Quincy deserve a say in whether our city wants to be a collaborator in the authoritarian project being facilitated by big technology oligarchs.
6: Quincy Police Chief Mark Kennedy argued they're a useful tool.
10: We do not use it to monitor someone's activities because we're curious about where they go. We do not use it to build profiles on law-abiding citizens. ALPR is an investigative tool. It's another tool available for our detectives when they're investigating a crime.
6: The City Council voted to table the discussion for a later date. A booklet explained that the 9 ballot questions in the upcoming November 3rd election are being mailed to voters this week. Secretary of State Bill Galvin said yesterday the record number of questions cover a range of initiatives.
11: The voters of Massachusetts will be making decisions on some very significant questions. Indeed, they will also be deciding changes that may affect their daily lives. Those questions are binding referendum questions. We have 9 this year, which is a record tying number. It's very important because of the complexity of some of these questions, as well as their detail and length, that voters know what they're going to be voting on. For that reason, the information of voters' booklet, which is required by our state constitution, is even more important this year.
6: Voters will have a clear explanation of each question in the booklet and on the ballot.
11: It is helpful to voters that on the ballot itself, there will be a final line or 2 lines that will tell them what is the effect of a yes vote and what is the effect of a no vote. That's extraordinarily helpful, I think, to voters who may not have the time, interest, or be unaware, even with the publication of this booklet, of the exact detail of the information before them.
6: The ballot questions include repealing the law that allows the sale of marijuana, setting tax limitations, and changing residential zoning bylaws for single-family homes. Secretary Galvin also said that applications for voting by mail will be sent out this week. Retired Norwell Veterans Agent Dave Osborne says there are still some local veterans events he's still involved in.
12: I started this lunch in 2014. First year was at the Council on Aging in Norwell. Very helpful, very supported. We had about 30, 32 veterans on that one, I think. And someone came and offered to help out with the finances and take care of all the money we needed if I wanted to continue that. So we've continued it at a number of really great places. And for the last 4 years, I think it's been Alba's Restaurant.
6: If you're a Norwell veteran or know a Norwell veteran and you'd like to attend the special Veterans Luncheon at Alba on Route 53 in Hanover, that will be held on Tuesday, September 29th at noontime, please call Dave Osborne. The entire interview with Dave Osborne is on our website, 959watd.com. Another Veterans Food Drive-Thru will be held tomorrow right in front of our WATD studios here in Marshfield.
13: Here we are in the middle of September and drive-thru time. So Wolfie's out hustling around this week and filling up his trailer. And we'll be unloading his trailer a couple of times. So we'll be setting up. And folks, don't be afraid to get here early. The line usually is moving through at 9 o'clock or so, and by 9:30, quarter of 10, we're winding down, and 10:30, we're on our way home.
6: Veterans Voice host Greg Brasso tells WATD News donations are always being sought to keep things going.
13: Everything is so desperately needed right now. We're coming into the fall, and food becomes a little bit more important. 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
6: 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Let's check on that afternoon commute now with Quinn Kelly.
15: Thanks very much, Tom. We start here on Route 3 southbound side, where there is very little bit of traffic early in your ride. Braintree split to just past the Union Street Rotary is slow, a couple minutes delayed there. Then 139 on down to 44, you're working through about 10 minutes of traffic. No issues on the northbound side, except for a small patch, maybe just a mile beyond Derby Street. Going to slow you down for a moment or two. No other issues on Route 3 northbound. The expressway, still 15-minute delays early in your ride. Braintree split to Freeport Street, stop and go throughout that stretch, and then you've got a 5-minute backup once you hit the Mass Pike, trying to get into the O'Neill Tunnel. A couple of patches with 10-minute delays on the expressway southbound, first coming out of the tunnel down to Freeport Street, then later on in Milton, Granite Ave, to the Braintree split. 93 northbound in Canton, slow 95 to 24. Sluggish from the Logan Express to the Braintree split. The southbound side, you're working through about a 5-minute delay, Braintree split to Route 24. No issues northbound at the moment on 95, save for, again, that little mile or two leading up to the on-ramp onto 93. The southbound side, though, you're feeling the effects early on of an accident just after the on-ramp from 93. Extended delays there trying to get onto 95. You're looking at an extra 10 minutes right there around that on-ramp in Canton. And then as you make your way further down south from Coney Street all the way to 152, 15 minutes delayed. The southbound side very slow right now on 95. 24 northbound looks good. Still a lot of early traffic on 24 southbound, 93 on down to 27. The accident at Route 27 has cleared away, but still looking at 10-minute delays. Further down the way, 495 to 140, backed up by about 5 minutes. No issues in either direction on 495 and the ride on Route 44. Westbound side clearing out. The eastbound side, you've just got a fair bit of buildup from the rotary out to 105. I'm Quinn Kelly. That is your traffic report. Don't forget, we've got a game at Fenway Park this evening. Tom will have more on that for you. And a show this evening, Iron Maiden, at the TD Garden at 7. So those major venues going to have some increased volume. Back to you, Tom.
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6: In sports, the Red Sox wrap up their series with the Los Angeles Angels tonight. Jake Bennett gets the start for the Sox. The first pitch is at 6:45. The Angels ended the Red Sox five-game winning streak last night with a 6-1 victory. And the Red Sox right now are in third place in the AL East. They still sit near the top of the American League wildcard race. The New England Patriots are gearing up for their first regular season opener tonight. That will be a Super Bowl rematch when they take on the Seattle Seahawks in Seattle. The kickoff is at 8:20. The New England Revolution will be in the Big Apple tonight when they face off with the New York City FC. That game begins at 8 o'clock. And another high school football season gets underway tomorrow night. Abington kicks off the season when they take on Longmeadow. You can hear all the action on WATD Plus beginning at 6:30 tomorrow night. That's a look at sports. 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
18: A batch of showers moving in from the Berkshires, Western Massachusetts, sets the stage for us to dodge a few raindrops here for the evening drive. Plan on a mostly cloudy sky as well. Temperatures will be dropping back into the middle and upper 60s. We'll have a little bit more humidity in the air, too, with that southerly breeze that will be developing this after an easterly sea breeze kept temperatures down, especially from the Hull Peninsula north into Boston and Cape Ann. For tomorrow, it will warm up with a westerly breeze freshening, a couple of showers around in the morning, some partial sun for the afternoon. The high temperature will be into the mid-80s. For tomorrow night, it's mostly cloudy. It will start to cool down a bit. Overnight low temperatures will be into the mid-50s. And then Friday right now, I think, looks delightful from hilltop to seashore with an abundance of sunshine. The high temperature in the mid-70s away from our South Shore beaches. Saturday is mostly sunny with top temps into the middle and upper 70s. And we'll find some scattered showers around early on Sunday, then some partial sun behind near 80. For WATD, I'm meteorologist Josh Nichols.
6: Thank you, Josh. Right now here on the South Shore, it's overcast and 75 degrees. At 5:17, that's going to wrap up the 5 o'clock report. Next news at 6. I'm Tom Gorman on the South Shore's news station. Now let's get back to Quinn Kelly here at 95.9 WATD.
15: Tom, are you an Android or an iPhone guy?
6: Android.
15: Android, yep. Okay. So this iPhone little fold in half thing that doesn't interest you at all?
6: It doesn't really, no. The Androids, one of the Samsung has a fold, but I could just see that breaking in half.
15: That's my thing. I don't totally get it, to be honest with you. I don't. I would break it. I would find a way. I think they say, you know, we've constructed it so that it can't be broken.
6: Right.
15: Because logic would tell you, you know, you fold it in half. It's glass. It's
6: right.
15: Got to. I would find a way. I promise you. There is nothing too idiot-proof for me.
6: You would have two halves of a phone.
15: I would have two halves of a phone. I just don't really understand it, because even when it folds in half then, I was looking at some pictures of it. It's rounded screen on one side and then corners on the other, because then obviously once you fold it in half, it makes a, you know, full rectangle. So simply, you know, with my hang-ups, minor OCD, I like to have my things, symmetrical.
6: Right.
15: A phone that's misshapen like that when it's in half is no good. And then how often are you really unfolding it?
6: I know, really.
15: I feel like Samsung has had theirs out for years, and I've never seen somebody with one.
6: I haven't either.
15: So I don't know who it's really for, and then when you tag on a $2,000 price tag, I just... You're really shrinking your own market. I don't understand. If I want an iPad, I'll get an iPad.
6: Right.
15: If I want to carry that around, I'll get that. If I want an iPhone, then I've got an iPhone. Then I'm good with that size.
6: Right.
15: I can't really think of, you know, watching a video, maybe some benefits to that. But the interesting thing is, I find now, Tom, obviously if you're streaming something, then it's, you know, it's a regular picture, but with the presence of social media, I feel like all the videos you see now are stand up tall, or
6: yeah,
15: you know,
6: that's
15: meant
6: true.
15: For phone screens. So now you get this big wide guy, you turn it on its side, and it doesn't even work anymore.
6: Doesn't,
15: now you've just got, you know, two big blank screens
6: right.
15: And one strip of I don't know.
6: You need a magnifying glass to see that.
15: Exactly. It's no good, Tom. So I'm firmly out on this. You will not find the fold-up phone in my pocket.
6: No, not me either, no.
15: The technology of it does kind of baffle me, though. So.

0: You know, because they show you pictures where the whole screen, there's no crease in the middle.
1: Yeah, that's weird. I just find that weird. I can just see something happening with that after time.
0: Yeah, it's no good. No good. All right, Tom. Me and you both out on the fold-up, the iPhone Duo.
1: We are, yes.
0: There you go.
1: We're on the same page there.
0: I like it. We'll see you at 6, Tom. Right now, we got to get back out to the roads, get you an updated look at the traffic report. Starting here on Route 3. Southbound side, a little bit of buildup. Braintree split on down to about Route 18. Past that, you've got some slow traffic kicking in right after 139. Going to take you an extra 10 minutes to get down to 44. Slight bit of traffic, Samoset Street to Long Pond Road as well. Northbound, you're only dealing with a little bit of trouble around that Derby Street exit. Maybe a two-mile stretch straddling Derby Street that's going to slow you down. The expressway northbound, 15 minutes behind pace. Braintree split to Freeport Street. Then also looking at about a 5-minute delay from the Mass Pike into the O'Neill Tunnel. Southbound side coming out of the tunnel, 5 minutes of backup down to Freeport Street. And then 10-minute delays Granite Ave to the Braintree split. 93 northbound, a few minutes behind in Canton, 95 to 24. Sluggish from the Logan Express to the Braintree split as well. Lots of congestion on the southbound side. Braintree split to Route 24, going to drag behind pace. Looking at the ride on 95, you've got about a mile delay leading up to the 93 split getting on there. Some very slow traffic. Couple accidents on the southbound side right as you get on in Canton that's causing a big old mess around the 93 or 95 on-ramp. Going to be very, very slow, but once you get through that to about the Dedham Street area, you're going to cruise all the way down until you hit South Main Street, Mechanic Street, then 10-minute delays from there to 152. 24 northbound still looking good. Southbound side, plenty of traffic out there as well. 10-minute delays, 93 down to 27, then 495 to 140, a little bit slow as well. No issues in either direction on 495, and the ride on Route 44. The eastbound side jammed up from the rotary in Middleborough out to 105. The westbound side, you've got fairly heavy traffic for about a two-mile stretch leading up to 105. Then out beyond the rotary, it's a slow ride from 495 to 24. I'm Quinn Kelly. That is your traffic report. Let's bring in our meteorologist, Josh Nichols, and take an updated look at the forecast. Josh?
2: A batch of showers moving in from the Berkshires, western Massachusetts, sets the stage for us to dodge a few raindrops here for the evening drive. Plan on a mostly cloudy sky as well. Temperatures will be dropping back into the middle and upper 60s. We'll have a little bit more humidity in the air, too, with that southerly breeze that will be developing. This after an easterly sea breeze kept temperatures down, especially from the Hull Peninsula north into Boston and Cape Ann. For tomorrow, it will warm up with a westerly breeze freshening, a couple of showers around in the morning, some partial sun for the afternoon. The high temperature will be into the mid-80s. For tomorrow night, it's mostly cloudy. It will start to cool down a bit. Overnight low temperatures will be into the mid-50s. And then Friday right now, I think, looks delightful from hilltop to seashore with an abundance of sunshine. The high temperature in the mid-70s away from our South Shore beaches. Saturday is mostly sunny with top temps into the middle and upper 70s. And we'll find some scattered showers around early on Sunday, then some partial sun, the high near 80. For WATD, I'm meteorologist Josh Nichols.
0: Thanks so much, Josh. We're looking at 75 degrees outside of Broadcast House here in Marshfield. 523 on the South Shore. That's your traffic and weather, and we're back into the music next.
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1: Yeah.

0: 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If you are taking income from your portfolio, you are vulnerable to bad stock and bond markets. 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

5-minute backup in between 228 and Derby Street. Slow stretch there. Once you pass that, you're cruising. The expressway northbound, 20 minutes delayed from the Braintree split to Freeport Street, then another 5 on your drive from the Mass Pike into the O'Neill Tunnel. Southbound side coming out of the tunnel, about a 5-minute backup to Freeport Street, 10 minutes delayed Granite Ave to the Braintree split. 93 northbound in Canton, slow 95 to 24. 5 minutes of backup, Logan Express to the Braintree split. Southbound side from the split to Route 24, also fighting through about a 5-minute delay. Looking at the ride on 95, northbound side, you got about a mile backup leading up to the on-ramp to 93. Southbound, still working through those two accidents there. It's a very slow go trying to get on to 95 southbound. Once you do, you're cruising until you get to South Main Street, Mechanic Street. Then you've got 10-minute delays down to 152. No issues northbound on 24. Southbound side, consistently heavy traffic from 93 all the way down to 27. Add 10 minutes of drive time there. Most of the stretch through Raynham has cleared up. Just slight delays after 495 on your way to 44. Only going to slow you down a moment or two. On 495, the northbound side filling back in again, 140 to I-95. No issues, though, on the southbound side. And looking at the ride on Route 44, eastbound has cleared out. Westbound, just a 2-mile delay leading up to the 105 intersection. Outside of that, not dealing with any issues. Remember, we've got a show at the TD Garden this evening in town. Iron Maiden playing the Garden at 7. So beware of some increased volume there. And then we've got the Red Sox in action against the Angels. 6:45 first pitch, about an hour away. So traffic's starting to thicken up around Fenway Park. I'm Quinn Kelly. That's your traffic report. We dive right back into the music with a little Dobie Gray here on 95.9 WATD.

Charles Kelly and Maren Morris here on 95.9 WAT. That's Can't Be Alone Tonight. Quinn Kelly with you. Let's get back out to the road, shall we, for one more traffic report. 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All right, let's check in here. Route 3 southbound side, Braintree split, is a little bit slow to about Union Street. Then you open up until you get about a mile out from Derby Street. Slow down there. And then the stretch from 139 down to 44 is going to be intermittent traffic throughout. You're looking at 10 minutes added to your drive time. Northbound side looks good the whole way through until you get up to about Derby Street. You've got about a mile and a half stretch straddling the exit that's going to slow you down, and then traffic right as you make your approach to the Braintree split as well. Expressway northbound, 20 minutes behind pace from the Braintree split to Freeport Street. You're working through quite a bit of stop-and-go traffic. 5-minute delays from the Mass Pike into the O'Neill Tunnel.

0: as well. Southbound on the expressway, 5 minutes backed up, coming out of the tunnel to get down to Freeport Street. Then you're working through a 10-minute delay, Granite Ave, to the Braintree split. 93 northbound from 95 to 24, you're slow. Also dealing with a few minutes of backup, Logan Express to the Braintree split. You've got 5-minute delays on the southbound side from the split to Route 24. Looking at the ride on 95 northbound, again, just that last mile or two leading up to the on-ramp to 93, that's really slow, but it is going to be heavy trying to get on there. The southbound side, much heavier in that same area as they still work to clear those accidents away that you're seeing right around on-ramp to 95. It's slow until you get to Neponset Street. Past that, you're cruising along until you hit 140 in Foxborough. Slow from there to 152, 5 minutes on your delay. 24 northbound looks good. Southbound side, 93 to 27, tied up. About a 5-minute backup, maybe closer to 10 minutes worth of delays. 5-minute delays down further south in Raynham, 495 to 140. The ride on 495, clear in both directions now. 44 cleared up as well. Inside an hour to go until the Red Sox take on the Angels. 6:45 first pitch at Fenway. Iron Maiden also at the Garden tonight at 7, so be mindful of some increased volume in the areas of those venues. That's your traffic report brought to you by the South Shore YMCA. We've got weather. We've got meteorologist Josh Nichols. We've got it next.
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0: 5:52 here on the South Shore. 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Here's meteorologist Josh Nichols.
3: A batch of showers moving in from the Berkshires, western Massachusetts, sets the stage for us to dodge a few raindrops here for the evening drive. Plan on a mostly cloudy sky as well. Temperatures will be dropping back into the middle and upper 60s. We'll have a little bit more humidity in the air, too, with that southerly breeze that will be developing. This after an easterly sea breeze kept temperatures down, especially from the Hull Peninsula north into Boston and Cape Ann. For tomorrow, it will warm up with a westerly breeze freshening, a couple of showers around in the morning, some partial sun for the afternoon. The high temperature will be into the mid-80s. For tomorrow night, it's mostly cloudy. It will start to cool down a bit. Overnight low temperatures will be into the mid-50s. And then Friday right now, I think, looks delightful from hilltop to seashore with an abundance of sunshine. The high temperature in the mid-70s away from our South Shore beaches. Saturday's mostly sunny with top temps into the middle and upper 70s. And we'll find some scattered showers around early on Sunday, then some partial sun, the high near 80. For WATD, I'm meteorologist Josh Nichols.
0: Thanks so much, Josh. We're looking at 74 degrees outside of Broadcast House here in Marshfield at 5:54 on the South Shore. 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We return to close up the program next.
4: 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Easy Rider was playing on the big screen that night, and Toby and Diane saw most of the movie. Of course, Toby was going to clean all the popcorn that had somehow found its way onto the floor before he returned his dad's car. 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A love struck Toby's head was still up in the clouds. Amidst first love's fog, Toby forgot to unhook the speaker from the car, pulled away, and came crashing back to earth as that speaker smashed through the driver's side window of his father's country squire. I guess it's true what the song says. Love hurts.
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0: Quinn Kelly with you here, 95.9 WATD. Folks, enjoy the Patriots game tonight. I'll see you tomorrow at 3. Until then.

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2: Right after the election, oil prices are going to be tumbling downward.
1: President Trump on a day Brent crude passed $100 a barrel, highest all summer.
2: They're going to be tumbling down, and we'll get them down.

0: down, I think, for gasoline. We'll get them below $2 a gallon.
1: Once the Iran war ends, which will be after the election, he says. But today, the fighting continued. Iran-backed Houthis attacking oil facilities in Saudi Arabia. Saudis responding with airstrikes into Yemen. A plane carrying Ukraine's President Zelensky was almost hit by a drone, says the Prime Minister of Norway, where Zelensky was en route to the funeral for Norway's late monarch. The new iPhone folds. Not like a flip phone, but sideways, like a book, side to side. It debuts next month for $2,000, but investors yawned. Apple shares barely budged. Anthropic researcher Jacob Coxon quit after warning that AI models could soon become superhuman systems and threaten human life. This is ABC News. Now, your hair could slim down as well on GLP-1 drugs. Men who take them to lose weight have a 7% higher chance of losing their hair, says a study in the Journal of Investigative Dermatology.
2: There can also be pattern baldness for men and women. For men, they typically notice it in concentrated areas like their temples or their crown. For women, if they're experiencing it, they can notice it in their hairline as a widening part. Important to make sure that you're understanding the reason why you're experiencing hair loss. It can happen for a variety of reasons. Thyroid abnormalities, iron deficiency, nutritional deficiencies. Again, rapid weight loss itself can cause it. So talking to a provider, getting to the bottom of it, because the treatment might be different from person to person.
1: Dr. Darian Sutton, ABC News medical correspondent. Health officials are warning of a new salmonella outbreak linked to broccoli sprouts at restaurants and grocery stores in Idaho, Montana, and Washington. 22 people have been sickened, 2 hospitalized. U.S. Open, Coco Gauff advances to the semifinals. Wayne Cabot, ABC News.
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5: It's 6:02 when 75 degrees on the South Shore. The WATD 6 o'clock news being brought to you by Hingham Lumber. 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Good evening, I'm Tom Gorman. Thank you for joining us, and here's what's happening. Lindsey Clancy's defense attorney, Kevin Reddington, appeared on CBS Mornings today, where he said he would be filing a motion to dismiss the murder case against the Duxbury mother accused of killing her 3 children.
6: We're going to be arguing it in front of Judge Sullivan on the 29th, along with the other motion. It would be a motion to dismiss based on what's called double jeopardy grounds, because there's no... The term is manifest necessity. You have to have a manifest necessity to declare a mistrial for obvious reasons. The invested time that the jurors put into it, the court, the staff, the defendant, prosecution, everybody.
5: A mistrial was declared in the case last Friday after a lone juror held out on an acquittal. A hearing is scheduled in Plymouth Superior Court on September 29th, where the motion and other motions will be presented. Reddington has argued that Clancy was suffering from postpartum psychosis at the time of the murders. Prosecutors contend that Clancy knew what she was doing and that her actions were deliberate. The Lindsey Clancy trial that ended Friday with a mistrial and a hung jury has developed some conversation about the trial as it continues, with the jury foreperson coming forward to discuss the holdout juror who, according to her, had reasonable doubt but refused to acquit.
7: It's very uncommon for jurors, if they were in fact not upholding their oath, to apply the law. But even in this circumstance, we're hearing the version being reported by the foreperson and the other jurors, and we're not hearing directly from the juror who is described as a holdout. So people are putting words in his mouth. I'm not sure if those would be his own words.
5: Liam Scully, a criminal defense attorney with the law firm Scully in Lagos, tells WATD News it wasn't surprising that the Supreme Judicial Court did not intervene.
7: I've been in this business for 30 years. I've never seen them intervene on an issue like that. That's a trial judge issue. And Judge Sullivan is a very experienced trial judge, and he handled it the way we would have expected.
5: The entire interview with Liam Scully is on our website, 959WATD.com. Members of the Quincy City Council heard from residents regarding the use of flock cameras, with some residents expressing opposition.
8: I believe the people of Quincy deserve a say in whether our city wants to be a collaborator in the authoritarian project being facilitated by big technology oligarchs.
5: Quincy Police Chief Mark Kennedy argued that flock cameras are a useful tool.
9: We do not use it to monitor someone's activities because we're curious about where they go. We do not use it to build profiles on law-abiding citizens. ALPR is an investigative tool. It's another tool available for our detectives when they're investigating a crime.
5: The city council voted to table the discussion for a later date. Voters will soon be receiving a booklet on the 9 questions that will be on the November 3rd election ballot. Secretary of State Bill Galvin said yesterday there were a wide range of questions.
3: There were 9 questions on a wide range of issues, wide diversity of philosophies, I guess you might say. Tax spending limitations to new programming, to repeal of marijuana regulation, to changes in the electoral system. All those are before the voters. That challenges them because, of course, many of these issues are details. It means they have to understand exactly what they're being asked to decide upon.
5: Each question will be clearly explained in the booklet and on the ballot.
3: It is helpful to voters that on the ballot itself, there will be a final line or 2 lines that will tell them what is the effect of a yes vote and what is the effect of a no vote. That's extraordinarily helpful, I think, to voters who may not have the time, interest, or be unaware, even with the publication of this booklet, of the exact detail of the information before them. In addition to these statewide questions, there are a number of local questions that have been placed on the ballot. Most of them are binding. Most of them pertain to local administration taxes, overrides, but there are quite a few. So it's going to be a very lengthy ballot.
5: Secretary Galvin also said that applications for voting by mail will be sent out this week. Dave Osborne, a retired Norwell Veterans agent, says there are still some local veterans events he's still involved in, like the Veterans Luncheon held each year at Elba on Route 53 in Hanover.
10: Leo, the owner, supports this extremely well. His whole staff knows exactly what we're doing that day, and they're incredible. It's just you couldn't have it any better.
5: He wants to make sure everyone who can come and knows about the event. He can be called at 781-987-7098. That's 781-987-7098, and you will get a call back from Dave Osborne.
10: That's a response line just for this lunch. If you call and let me know that you would like to come to Alba's on the 29th of September at noontime, and you're a Norwell veteran, there's a couple prompts there. You can fill us in on details, and we will make sure there's a place for you at the restaurant.
5: If you're a Norwell veteran or know a Norwell veteran, you can call Dave Osborne, and you can hear the entire interview with him on our website, 959watd.com. Well, the Goon Squad will be handing out food once again tomorrow for the monthly Veterans Food Drive-Thru.
10: Well, what you can expect is to probably see some people they haven't seen for 4 or 5 years or more, maybe a lot.
11: Cash and gift cards are the most, the easiest way for us to transfer it and transform it into the food that we don't get donated. So we can buy a lot of the meats and stuff that we don't get donated. We have to purchase, but we make those available it's what we can get.
5: Veterans Voice host Greg Brasso tells WAT News that donations of cash and gift cards are always appreciated. And he has some information about tomorrow's drive-thru.
11: No registration. You just drive up and let us know how many people are at home that you need food for. In addition, we'll be supporting the Wolfie and I are going to be assisting with the South Shore Pet Food Pantry. So we'll be assured of having both cat and dog food available for those with pets at home.
5: Those interested in taking part are asked to be in line by 9 o'clock for the 10 o'clock start, and that's held right in front of our WATD studios here on Enterprise Drive in Marshfield. WATD News Time coming up on 6:09. Traffic is next.
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1: Thank you, Tom. Good evening, everyone. We'll get to Josh Nichols in a bit. First off, you got a game tonight at Fenway and Iron Maiden at the Garden tonight at 7 p.m. So avoid the area, but if you're going, wow, what a, have an awesome time. Expressway northbound, you're slow from the split to Freeport Street and then from the Mass Pike South Station exit through the O'Neill Tunnel. Southbound, you're slow from the tunnel to Freeport Street. And northbound, you're slow in the tunnel to the Sturrow Drive Leverett Circle exit. Also, on the expressway southbound, you're slow between Granite Ave down to the Braintree Split. 93 northbound, a little slow from 95 to 24. Then again, between the Logan Express and the Braintree Split. Also, from the Zakim Bridge to Spot Pond. Southbound, you're slow from the Lever Connector to the O'Neill Tunnel. Then again, from the Split to 24 and also to 95. Route 3 on the South Shore, you're slow from the Split to Union Street, then again from Route 14 to 44. 95 northbound, a little slow from Route 16 to the Mass Pike. Southbound, you're slow from Great Plain Ave to 93, then again from 140 to 152. Route 24 southbound, slow from 93 to 27. Ease out, then you get the delay starting at the lane drop from 495 to 140. Traffic on the 9s every weekday morning. I'm Tim McKinney for WATD.
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0: In sports, the Red Sox wrap up their series with the Los Angeles Angels at Fenway tonight. Jake Bennett gets the start for the Sox. The first pitch is at 6:45. The Angels ended the Red Sox five-game winning streak last night with a 6-1 victory. Sox pitcher Patrick Sandoval struck out 7 in 6 innings, but also allowed 4 runs on 10 hits and 2 walks. The Red Sox are in third place in the AL East, and they still sit near the top of the American League wildcard race. The Patriots are gearing up for their regular season opener tonight in a Super Bowl rematch when they take on the Seattle Seahawks in Seattle. The kickoff is at 8:20. The New England Revolution will be in the Big Apple tonight when they face off with New York City FC. That game begins at 8. And another high school football season gets underway tomorrow night. Abington kicks off the series when they take on Longmeadow. You can hear all the action on WATD+, and that begins at 6:30 tomorrow night. That's a look at sports. 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
2: A batch of showers moving in from the Berkshires, Western Massachusetts, sets the stage for us to dodge a few raindrops here for the evening drive. Plan on a mostly cloudy sky as well. Temperatures will be dropping back into the middle and upper 60s. We'll have a little bit more humidity in the air, too, with that southerly breeze that will be developing. This after an easterly sea breeze kept temperatures down, especially from the Hull Peninsula north into Boston and Cape Ann. For tomorrow, it will warm up with a westerly breeze freshening, a couple of showers around in the morning, some partial sun for the afternoon. The high temperature will be into the mid-80s. For tomorrow night, it's mostly cloudy. It will start to cool down a bit. Overnight low temperatures will be into the mid-50s. And then Friday right now, I think, looks delightful from hilltop to seashore with an abundance of sunshine. The high temperature in the mid-70s away from our South Shore beaches. Saturday is mostly sunny with top temps into the middle and upper 70s. And we'll find some scattered showers around early on Sunday, then some partial sun, the high near 80. For WATD, I'm meteorologist Josh Nichols.
3: Thank you, Josh. Right now here on the South Shore, we have an overcast and humid 74 degrees. At 6:16, that's going to wrap up the 6 o'clock report. I'm Tom Gorman on the South Shore's news station. 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
0: Sure, there are plenty of experts telling you what you should think about when you hear the latest headlines. But what's the word around town? What's happening in the South Shore? Take a listen to these guys. They aren't professional pundits. They're your local know-it-alls. The JV team. Here's your host, Jared Valenzuela.
5: 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Welcome to the JV team. I'm your host, Jared Valenzuela. We're coming to you live from 95.9 WATD. 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
5: We got a pretty jam-packed and loaded show. We're going to dispense with the frivolities as quickly as possible here Friday. First, the Patriots begin tonight. New England Patriots, if we have some time, we'll discuss the upcoming NFL season. But this Friday is the 25th, hard to believe, 25th anniversary of the September 11th attacks in New York City and Washington, D.C. So as I think we did on the 20th anniversary, most of this program will be devoted to conversations and remembrances around those attacks. And I'm really grateful, middle of the program, to have coming in an interview with Christine James, well-known to these parts and on these airwaves, the award-winning managing editor, news editor here at WATD. She will be on with Rob Hakla, the award-winning South Shore Morning News host, both of whom, Rob was in studio on 9/11 when that was all unfolding. So just getting an interesting perspective on what it was like being on the air and, in Christine's case, traveling. So we'll be hearing from them middle of the program. We'll cut right to the chase this evening, though. He is a longtime friend of this program. We have former Rockland School Committee Chairman Dan Biggins on the line. Dan, welcome back to the program, sir. How are you?
9: Hi, guys. Thanks so much for having me.
5: Of course. Well, we're happy to have you, and I'm really grateful for you to be a part of our program tonight. I think we talked about this around the 20th anniversary, and I know that this is something that was emotional for you, and it wasn't something that you had generally talked about, but I think you have a really interesting story to tell as it relates to the events of 9/11 and what you do for your line of work. So we just wanted, as we sort of create our own little record this evening of the 25th anniversary of 9/11, just tell the listeners, what your role is, what you do and what you are doing in the days, weeks, and months after the September 11th attacks.
9: Yeah, thank you, Jared. And thanks for having me on, and thanks for paying some time to give some thoughtful discussion to this occasion, the 25th anniversary. It's amazing that it's happened this quickly. It seems like yesterday for a lot of us, I'm sure. My name is Dan Biggins, and by trade, I'm a funeral director, and my family has owned a funeral home here in the South Shore in Rockland since the late 90s, and I grew up in the business and grew up working in it, and And on September 11th, the morning of September 11th, 2001, I was a 21-year-old guy in the middle of college learning to, I had just become a licensed funeral director, and I was learning a trade in bereavement counseling at the time. And I, like everybody who was alive and old enough to remember them, out there listening right now, I'm sure can tell you exactly where they were and exactly what that memory was like for them at that time in the most vivid way. The time sort of stopped. Life sort of changed. And we all changed with it together. And it is emotional to talk about for a lot of ways. I've had the opportunity, my family's business, the funeral home, to take care of some families and help some families that had loss during that time. But also just working, and I had the opportunity in the field to volunteer. On September 12th, myself and a lot of other funeral directors, not only in Massachusetts, but nationally, reached out to their state associations and just wanted to know, you know, what they could do to help and lend our, you know, professional experience to be anything we could do to be helpful. And a lot of people did, and a lot of people did a lot of great things. But more importantly than that, I think, a lot of people were affected by that moment to choose to do great things in their lives, like join the military and go fight in the armed services or join a police department or a fire department. And I think that's what I want to talk a little bit about tonight, is how hard that day was, but yet how much human beauty came out of it as well. It really, really did. And, you know, Jared, I think you're a little bit younger than me.
5: How old
9: were you when that all went down?
5: I was 13. And like you said, I remember I was at the old John W. Rogers Middle School, which has since been torn down. I remember walking by, you know, the library, if you recall it, although your kids were too young to go there, so you may not have really been in the building that much. But if you went by the library, there were windows into the library, and the teachers were gathered around the TVs, astonished by what was happening. Yeah. And, you know, obviously I was seventh grade, didn't fully comprehend a lot of it. Our teacher came in, didn't tell us, but put the radio on. You know, and as, you know, Rob Hackler, who's coming up in a few minutes, we're discussing off air, you know, he'll talk about the day the music stopped. Well, the radio was talking about it, the station that was on. So that's kind of how we found out. For me, I had a paper route. I delivered the Brockton Enterprise. That's an afternoon newspaper. So, you know, they had the Twin Towers burning on the front page on that. That, for me, as a 13-year-old, not really understanding geopolitics at that time at all, that was hard for me, I think, to sort of consume in that moment. But to your point, Dan, and I'm glad you bring it up, you know, it did inspire a lot of people to do a lot of great things, and it inspired people to choose professions and livelihoods that maybe they would not have thought about if it weren't for that. So, you know, the one silver lining from that day.
9: And that's what I'll get into in a minute, I think, Jared, is the juxtaposition between what evil can do and the damage that it did do that day and the absolute devastation that day and the acts that happened on that day brought upon the people of New York City and the world, really. But then on the flip side of that, all the love and the support. And it's hard to, given where we are living in 2026, to really appreciate the unity that existed in 2001 on September 12th and after. But we weren't Democrats or Republicans. We were Americans. We were neighbors. We were moms. We were dads. And we were all just trying to figure it out and make it together. We were scared. We were vulnerable. We were hurting. And everyone pulled together everywhere. And in my volunteer effort, I had the chance to go work at the medical examiner's office in New York City. I arrived there in December. I arrived there in mid-December. And my role there and our role there was to assist the medical examiner's office, the office of the chief medical examiner, in the receiving of, the identification of, and the return of human remains to deceased members' families, which was incredibly difficult, incredibly rewarding. I got to work with police, fire, FBI, and just to see the way that they took care of each other, to see the way that they took care of, even in December, you know, it's hard to imagine, even in December from September, it was still a war zone. I mean, right. It was still on fire. It was still smoking. It was, we were still pulling people out years later, and it's just amazing. You get to see the absolute best of people, the absolute best of people amidst the absolute worst of circumstances. And I was proud to be there. It was hard. We spent 2 weeks there. We were able to have a lot of interactions with families. We were able to have a lot of opportunities to bring closure to families that, you know, were wondering where mom or dad ever come home, or if they would ever find mom or dad or their brother or whoever it might have been. One of the most vivid and I think painful memories to think about of my time being there, the most clear memories I have is in the areas around New York City where we were. Even in December, there were hundreds of copied paper, you know, photocopied printed papers with pictures of lost loved ones saying, "Have you seen me? Have you been, you know, they're wondering if their family members were in a hospital somewhere. They, you know, didn't know if they had survived or not. So as terrible as it is to, you know, find out that your loved one has been found as a casualty is such an awful thing. It did allow them to begin the process of healing, which I think for those at that office and those that were funeral directors, that was our goal at the time, to really kind of be there in our professional way at that time to begin the first step of healing, you know, nationally, but even more locally, you know, within households and within neighborhoods and within school systems and within townships. So, right. It was a time I was proud of my profession. It was a time I was proud of, America. You know, I'll always be proud of America, but that was one of the proudest moments. And it's, again, I think it's made some great people. Like you said, Jared, a lot of people decided to be, you know, veterans. They decided to be fire, police. Maybe they decided to be doctors. There's a million stories like that, and you know, as bad as an event that was, I hope and believe that at some point the effects of it and the love and the kindness that's grown from it will outlast and outshine the darkness of that day.
5: For sure. Tom?
6: So I know that there's obviously a lot of people nowadays that weren't born when the September 11th attacks happened, or maybe too young to remember them. You know, what would you say, you know, given that the world is, you know, just such a divided place at this time, in terms of giving them a perspective on what, you know, the unity was like of the American people after those attacks?
9: Thanks, Tom. I think that's a great question. And we all find ourselves really in the weeds of division right now, right? Whether you're a Republican or a Democrat, or whether you believe a certain person was guilty or not in a recent court case. We all find our ways with through the assistance of technology and the megaphone of social media to find ourselves polarized and divided. It wasn't quite like that in 2001 because we weren't there technologically yet, but we all had our differences. But on that day, something awful happened, awful enough to remind us that humanity is more important than all of those things, that human dignity is more important than all of those things, that friendship, that families, that service, that those that serve us, whether it be in the military or police or fire, how much we have to appreciate them. It took something as awful as that to bring us all back together, which is sad, and it's right. And it's scary, but we know it's possible. Right, we know it's possible, and if anything, aside from remembering those that we lost and the services of those that gave so much on that day, that if we can remind ourselves that it's possible, that it is possible for us to live together, it's possible for us to be across the aisle politically, or to be a different color, skin color, or a different you know, religion. If you remember, there was even some division in the lines of religion at that time. Yeah. People wanted to focus some anger on particular religious groups, but that even was stomped out really pretty quick and kind of went by quickly, and we made it together. Somehow, some way, we made it together, but we find ourselves back here, and if anything, I just hope on September 11th, that's one lesson we can learn and remember together.
5: Absolutely. No, and you know what, Dan? I don't think that could have been said any better, so we really appreciate it, and again, I know you know, talking about some of that stuff can be hard. And, you know, I really appreciate you sharing your perspective, your story, the work that you did, the work your profession did. You know, especially you were 21 years old. I mean, that's, you know, that's a hard it's a hard thing for someone that age. You know, you started off in the profession and you're, but I think the work that everyone did that day, and that's something, you know, until you and I had met, I had never considered, you know, that aspect of it. I mean, the closure that you and your colleagues provided to those families, I think, and you know, the impact that that probably had on their lives going forward from there. So we really appreciate that, and I do appreciate you sharing your story there.
9: Well, thank you, Jared. Appreciate you. Thank you again for, you know, spending some time on this topic. I'm looking forward to listening to the rest of the program after we hang up. And last thing I'll just say is God bless you guys, and God bless America.
5: Hear, hear. Absolutely. He is Dan Biggins, former chair, Rockland School Committee, owner, operator, Magoon Biggins Funeral Home in Rockland, celebrating the dignity of life there. Check them out. They do wonderful work for folks. We're going to get a real quick real estate update from Corey because Christine and Rob have very early mornings coming up. So real estate update with Corey when we return. We have a really special interview with Christine James and Rob Hakala.
7: Excellent. Yeah, thank you. Unfortunately, mortgage rates ticking up this week due to the Iran situation. But on another note, I listed a couple houses a couple weeks ago. I got one of those under agreement. And the other property that I'm selling down in Plymouth, which is on Ezekiel Pond, great property. You can have boats. It's really an amazing property. We actually just lowered the price to $729.9. I'm doing an open house there this Sunday. So if you guys want to attend, check it out. It's 42 Lakeview Boulevard, and that is in Plymouth, Massachusetts. The open house will be Sunday from 11 to 12:30. Please come by. Great, great property. And like I said, I'm helping out this these two individuals sell their home and buy another home. I'm going to be saving them close to $30,000 in real estate commissions at the end of the day. So if you are out there and you're listening to this and you want to save some money, you want to sell your house, you don't want to get hammered for 2.5%, 3%, 3.5%. 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

0: Alright, and we are back here on the JV team. We're continuing to have conversations about the September 11th, 2001 terrorist attacks, which is incredible to think that it's been 25 years. So we are really lucky this evening. Occasionally the JV team gets bumped into varsity status. I'd say with our next two guests here, we're entering platinum status, and they are voices that are very familiar to the listeners here at WATD. We have the managing editor. I never quite get your title correct, but she is the longtime, more awards than Tom Brady winning news director here at WATD, Christine James.
1: Thank you very much. I love that.
0: Yes, and not to be outdone.
1: Thanks, Tom.
0: Yes, exactly. And certainly not to be outdone also with a list of awards that I could probably not be able to list. We're really lucky. This is his first time, actually, on the JV team. We have the host of the South Shore Morning News, Rob Hakala, joining us this evening. Thank you, sir.
2: Long-time listener, first-time guest. Great to be here this evening.
0: We love that, and thank you for pretending like you listen.
2: No, I'm kidding. I do.
0: I know you do. I know you do.
2: Yeah, it's great. You know, nice, perfect time in the evening. So it's good to be on here in this 6 o'clock hour.
0: Absolutely. Well, I'm really happy to have you both on, and I know you both have to get back to work. Rob, you got to get to bed because you got the early morning shift, as always.
2: Shoot.
0: But one of the things that I think is really interesting, and would love to just get both of your perspectives and both of your stories. You know, I've shared on the air before, during September 11th, I was in 7th grade. I was 13 years old. I had a paper route, so I always had an interesting connection to the news, and that paper route was the Brockton Enterprise.
1: Mm-hmm.
0: And, of course, that's an afternoon paper, so they had the Twin Towers on the front page. And I know you both have, Robbie, I think you were on the air that morning.
2: Yes.
0: You know, and Christine, you were traveling. But,
1: yes.
0: But we'll just have, you know, Rob real quick, you know, talk about being on the air, and you're both seasoned news professionals, being on the air for something like that type of an event, which is really a once-in-a-generation event.
2: Yeah, well, I'll start, and tell you what it was like to be here at the radio station 25 years ago. The amount of technology, obviously, was different in terms of we did not have a television in the on-air studio, so there's no TV, no Twitter, obviously, no internet feed going into that studio as well. We had the Associated Press satellite feed bringing stories and audio into the newsroom, and we could get that in the on-air studio. Now, from my point of view, I was on the air. Most of the show, as you know, was fine. It was normal, beautiful weather. We all remember what kind of day it was for anyone that remembers the day. The weather was perfect. Great day. We had a lot of fun on the show up until just before 9 o'clock. And I'll remember when we got an alert over the AP wire, and Dave Skill came in to mention it, and the late, great Dave Skill, and he was the anchor on that day, and he said that a small plane, this is what the AP had first reported, a small plane had gone into the one of the World Trade Center buildings. And so initially what we thought was an accident, some kind of, you know, private one pilot, you know, maybe a couple people on a plane. Then all of a sudden I came into the talk studio where we are now, where you do your show, and there was this giant old-fashioned TV, Christine probably remembered, in this room. And so, you know, we got it warmed up, we turned it on, and then all of a sudden that's when we knew. That was the first time Dave and I were looking at those images. And at that point, Dave went on and we did news, and Christine remembers as well, as she was part of the coverage, and I'll let her get to that. But that was the day that the music stopped on WATD, and we knew at that point we weren't going to play any more music later in the day. Our show was ending, and Liz Raven would be on at that point to do the midday show. And, of course, it was a much different show. So that's what I remember. And then Dave Skill had to do the news, I think, all day.
0: Wow.
2: And we never left that day pretty much until the evening.
0: Yeah, and it's interesting, Rob, and you jump in, Christine. I remember, because obviously that's before really the advent of 24-hour news, but I remember every channel, television channel, was wall-to-wall coverage nonstop
1: for several days. My experience was a little bit different because, as Rob said, I was traveling. My husband and I flew out of Boston on September 10th, the night before, and it was unusual in that when we were going through the line, you know, when they go through your luggage, I'm still convinced that there were a number of small cells or groups here in the United States that knew something was going to happen, maybe not what it was, because every person that checked our luggage or our baggage, and I'm not saying this as an insult, was foreign speaking, and the things that they usually pull out of our luggage, they didn't touch. My husband always travels with a Swiss

0: worked here at the station both flew for American and flew that route from Boston to L.A. or all the routes. And one of them, neither one of them happened to be working that day, which was great, because later on, this young woman who did work here in the news department, Elaine Milch, she was questioned by the FBI because, as it turned out, that the terrorists had made a few trial runs, and she recognized some of them immediately when she saw the pictures. So again, wow. I'm in Dublin, Ireland, and I ended up, you know, doing some snooping around there. There were so many people. The Garda, who never carry guns, mm-hmm. all had big semi-automatics around the hotels. Then I find out, talking to some news people there, that Bin Laden's top money guys are traveling on Irish passports. They're not native Irish.
1: Of course. They
0: were ones who got the passports. So I actually called in some reports from Dublin to the station about what was happening. And I have to say, people were stopping us on the street. Are you an American? Are you an American? They were lined up around the U.S. Embassy to give their words of condolence and we're sorry. And Mary McAleese, I believe, who was the prime minister, was the first European leader that came out and said, we stand with the United States. There's more people of Irish descent in the U.S. than there are people in Ireland. It was amazing. And I remember when we finally got out of there, the guy that drove us to the airport was a former Army Ranger. He wouldn't take our money.
1: Wow.
0: And when we got to the airport, usually a pretty quick check through, 3 hours to get through because we were one of the first flights back into Boston after they'd stopped everything. And they scrambled you. They wouldn't let you sit with who you wanted to sit with.
1: Oh, interesting.
0: They split everybody up. So when we got off the plane, there on the tarmac, we see the special ops state police guys with the really big guns looking at the plane. We may have been the first plane back in. You know, usually people start talking quiet.
1: Right.
0: And we get out, and they start. Some people get pulled out of line. The man in front of me was not Middle Eastern. I think he was from Colombia. But they took everything out of his suitcase. They slit his wallet open. You know, you might write a note on a piece of paper.
1: Right.
0: They were pulling everything out. I have to say, I was a little disappointed. They didn't even open my suitcase. I'd like to think I maybe look a little scarier than Mary Poppins, but I guess not. And then went to long-term parking. Our car had been completely gone through.
1: Wow.
0: Yeah, and the guy at the gate just said, "Just get out of here," and we did. And I mean, I could keep talking because my husband's family is from New York. Some of his relatives work on Wall Street, and we did lose the husband of a cousin who was a energy trader for Cantor Fitzgerald, who was evacuated to the roof and unfortunately didn't make it out. And two other young relatives who did make it out because they literally were running across the 59th Street Bridge to get out of there, and just heard some crazy stories. But it was very scary not being able to make phone calls, and it was hard to get online too. It was a terrifying time, but I thought, if we're stuck in World War III, I'm glad we're in Ireland.
1: Right.
2: Yes. Good spot to be. And it's hard to imagine what the differences really were, too, about what it was like to go through 25 years ago. And thankfully, you remember, Jared, but it's amazing to me there are adults now that weren't even alive. And also, you know, Christine's talking about the communication. Just the fact that even though you're thinking, you know, to me, 2001 doesn't seem that long ago, but the fact that we didn't have the 24-hour channels with every news and the constant updates and communications that many people didn't initially know what was going on.
0: That's true. And one thing that was very interesting was I had BBC on, Sky News, et cetera, because we had gotten a block of rooms. We were staying with some relatives and my mother-in-law, but we had gotten a block of rooms at a great hotel in Dublin, and I'm flipping through there to see. And here, you know, they were interviewing people. They had news crews from all over the world. And just when you're feeling very detached about, am I ever going to get back to the United States, there is Sky News interviewing Mark DeLuca, the former police chief from Duxbury, on the air.
1: Wow.
0: It's like, hi! You know, it felt like a connection, like we're not lost in another universe. And as I said, it was a very, very, very scary time.
2: Yeah,
1: absolutely. And it's, you know, Rob, you mentioned that, right? I mean, I'm in organizations where there are new members coming in that were born well after it. And for me, as a millennial, as again, I was 13 and I'm 38 now, obviously, there's to me sort of a line, right? I mean, there was before 2001, and then there's before September 11th and after September 11th. Even on the calendar, and I think for a millennial and for someone my age, that sticks with

0: me, and that's how it has stuck with me. Remembering walking by, you know, I was at the John W. Rogers Middle School in Rockland, which has now since been torn down and replaced. But you could walk by the library. So again, you know, schools have wings with classrooms. Mm-hmm. My class, it was health class, Mr. Leary, still remember it. Walking by the library, there were teachers gathered around that were watching, you know, those little box TVs with horror on their face. And Mr. Leary came in and he had mentioned, you know, we discussed, we weren't going to tell the students, but I'll let you know, because he used to put the radio on for us and we'd listen to, unfortunately not WHED back then, but we'd listen to different stations.
1: There may be others.
0: Yeah, there, there are a few, but none as good. But he would put the radio on and I think it was Up the Dial. And they were talking, to your point, the music had stopped on all the stations, and that's when he decided, all right, well, now I got to let these folks know. And I think we were listening when the plane had hit the Pentagon at that moment, so that, that had sort of unfolded there. But you talk both a little bit about the local connections, the family connections. I'm grateful I didn't know anyone that was affected by that day directly. A lot of friends, a lot of folks my age obviously went and served in the war on terror, and we had a different connection in that respect. But talk, either one of you, if you have connections.
2: I do, and I've got two little interesting tidbits you might want to hear. My sister-in-law lives in Rockville Center, New York, and their town lost 38 people that day. A lot of them were some New York City firefighters. But also, you know, we've had Colonel Gavigan on here a number of times, terrorism expert. They talked about cells that came in earlier, how this was planned a long time. There was a local family, and it came out later, where some of the kids were telling other kids in school, don't go into the city tomorrow. Long story short, at the end of the day on 9/11, that house in the neighborhood was crime scene taped. The family had taken off during the middle of the night. I didn't get the whole story, but it looked like this was one of these so-called other people who was involved in maybe the planning or the execution, which was very scary when you think about that, you know, with just the people that they lost. My husband's cousin, I've known these kids since they were little, her husband, Mike Simon, you can look him up, great guy. They lived in Harrington Park, New Jersey, and at his wake, there were 1,200 people.
0: Wow.
2: And it was because this guy was so involved in coaching local sports, et cetera. And I have to say there were a number of New York City firefighters and police officers who didn't know him but showed up to pay their respects. And then the restaurant that we went to afterwards, which was owned by a Greek family that they went to all the time, would not take any money.
0: Wow.
2: Because they were very proud to be American. Now, the interesting secret squirrel part of this was Mike's uncle was Treasury Secretary either under Nixon or Reagan.
0: Okay.
2: And so there were a couple of sort of interesting people there at the wake and the after party. And one of the guys I was speaking with was telling me about the plan that was already in action about what was going to happen overseas. Just a few bits and pieces. So I feel like I was listening to a part of history there, and I just have to say to my husband's cousin, my cousin-in-law, because I've known these kids since they were tiny, I don't know how his wife, who was always the quieter one and not the big speaker, got up and spoke in front of all these people with three little kids, a young widow, and I don't know how she kept it all together, but she did, and it's something I'm getting a little choked up, something I will never forget. A couple of years later, they did find some bone fragments, but that was it.
0: Wow.
2: You know, so they never found his body. They evacuated him to the roof, so he never really had a chance. They don't know exactly how that happened, but it's just, it's horrifying.
0: It is.
2: It's horrifying, and people have to remember all the people. I still am amazed by some of these New York City firefighters and police officers who ran into danger. Another cousin's husband, who had a completely different job, was so impressed by the New York City firefighters that he changed his career and actually became a firefighter.
0: Wow.
2: And at their wedding to the other cousin, the chaplain who took over after the original firefighter chaplain had died 9/11 was there, and we actually had a long glass of wine, a long conversation, and he was fascinating. So it's, you see so many people whose lives were touched, and you see the best and the worst of humanity at one time.
0: Right.
1: Yeah.

0: know, I did not have, I will say, a direct connection, Christine and Jared, but I'll just say, you know, those stories about, again, people helping, you know, some of the people that survived that day, the officers that saved them no longer here. They went back to save other people. Mm-hmm. So we lost so many great people on one day. All at once. It's very sad. And I think it's important that you're doing this, Jared, on your show. And I do want to say one other thing I'll just mention again, as far as that day, too, in Boston. You remember now downtown, not as many people work in the city, but you can imagine how busy it was.
1: Right.
0: I had forgotten, I'll add in just to give you a little bit of color, the expressway southbound was jammed around 10-something in the morning as all the other buildings and offices told them to get out of town because we didn't know when this was going to end at that point either. So it was amazing. I remember seeing the expressway get so busy, people leaving the city all at once that morning.
1: That's right.
2: Yeah, waiting for a second wave, which usually comes with something like that.
1: Right. Yeah, like you said, you didn't really know. And, you know, and I think, you know, and I think a good way to wrap the conversation here is talking about the greatness that a lot of people showed that day, too. The humility, the kindness, I think probably a better word than greatness, the kindness that people showed in the face of really not knowing what it was happening, where it was happening, right? I mean, of course, you know, the target was New York City and Washington, D.C., but you don't know, and nobody knew. And when you think about the horrifying act that it was, and Christine, you talk about your family. These were families. These were people that got up to go to work, and it can't be emphasized enough. Not you know, not going to go on a tangent about war or whatever, but when you're attacking military installations, that's one thing. But to hit people who are getting up to go to work to provide for their families, mm-hmm. that's the part that I think sometimes gets forgotten on 9/11 and why it needs to continue to be talked about, remembered, mm-hmm. Honor those who were the fallen, honor those who, you know, like you just said, Rob, they ran into buildings. There were people, police, fire, and, you know, there were civilians who ran into buildings, and there were civilians who were helping people.
2: Just like Officer Lenatra was with the gang unit in New York, and he's the one who said to me, all gave some gave all.
1: Well, that's mm-hmm. right.
0: Yeah.
1: All right. Well, again, really grateful to Rob and Christine. She is Christine James, the award-winning news editor here at 95.9 WATD. He's Rob Hakala, host of the South Shore Morning News. Tune in to him tomorrow morning and tune in all week. I think Christine is working on some programming to continue to remember September mm-hmm. 11th on Friday. 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
3: 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And we are back here on the JV team. Jared, Corey, and Tim behind the glass. Miles sitting in here for the last few minutes. Now joining us, big thanks again to Rob and Christine. That was a great interview. Happy we were able to chat with them. They're off to prepare for tomorrow. Nana on the text line, her and Papa were in San Gimignano in Italy shortly after 9/11. They were having dinner in a restaurant and were recognized as being Americans. Someone said something, presumably in Italian,
4: And everyone raised a glass to them in the USA. So a very nice story. You know, I've talked, you know, obviously what I was doing on 9/11. Corey, I think you've talked before. You were in Miami, correct?
5: Yeah, I was in Miami, Florida. I was in some dump I lived in on Miami Beach, yep. Which luckily we had the Intercoastal on our back water, which is great, so we had jet skis and everything back there. But it was literally a dump owned by some Canucks, some Quebecians.
4: Nice.
5: But yeah, it was, and that's where I was, and I remember them. One of my roommates saying, "Oh my God, something happened to the Twin Towers," and I ran out of the room. I was basically glued to it all day. Yeah. It was crazy.
4: Yeah, Tom, you were you're on the younger end here. You were probably.
6: I have
4: two,
6: no recollection of the September 11th attacks.
4: Right.
6: Unfortunately,
4: you were about three years old.
6: Yeah, I was four.
4: 4 years old.
5: Holy smokes!
4: So
5: I was
4: different.
5: I am old, dude.
4: But like, real quick, then we'll let Miles kind of jump in on the last one. But you obviously. You know, what was like the what's it like learning about it and then obviously being around me and others who are old enough to really have remembered it? I mean, what is that sort of perspective like?
6: I mean, it's just interesting. Obviously, you just see it as another historic event, another historic tragedy, and our history is filled with them. A lot of really terrible things along the lines of Pearl Harbor and a lot of other global atrocities that have taken place.
4: Right. Miles, 9/11, and then get some quick Pat's predictions from you. But you're about my age.
7: I was in the first couple of weeks of sixth grade. I was 11 that year, and the first recollection I remember of it during that day was I went down because typical Miles fashion, I forgot my lunch money or lunch at homeroom. And 100% went in there, and my teacher had one of the other local radio stations on, and I remember her just crying, and I'm like, I don't know what's up with her, but I'm getting out of here. And I went back upstairs, and the announcement came on at the end of the day.
4: Right. Tim, how about you real quick? I know we got a minute and a half left.
8: I was here.
4: Oh, really?
8: I was here with Rob and Christine for the whole day, and I was very impressed how the station did what they did.
4: Right.
8: Just bringing a local angle and finally making the right call. Stop the music. Stay with the story.
4: Right.
8: We had AP radio service at that time. They were a great feed that day to go back to in case we didn't quite know what to do next. But we brought it local. Like Christine said, two people from American Airlines worked here. We had a psychologist that came in. It was really well done.
4: Yeah.
8: I was impressed.
4: Absolutely. All right. Yeah. Pat's win tonight.
7: I think it'll be tough. If they do pull it out, it's going to be something like 24-21.
4: I bet the catch the Seahawks sleeping. Corey, Pats win?
5: Well, I picked Seattle in a knockout pool against them. I figured Seattle, you know.
4: There you go. All right, Tom.
5: I think a worst-case scenario.
6: I follow the NFL. I have no idea.
4: Tom has no idea. All right.
5: I don't know either. You know who told me this? Claude.
4: There you go. Well, you've been listening to the JV team with Jared, Corey, Tom, Miles sitting in. Big thanks, Dan Biggins, Christine James, Rob Hakala, Tim behind the glass. Once again, never forget and remember the September 11, 2001 attacks. Stay tuned. 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
10: ABC News, I'm Wayne Cabot. President Trump predicting today that gas prices will fall below $2 a gallon after the election, saying that is when Iran will give up. But attacks are continuing on both sides, driving oil to its highest price all summer. Secretary of State Rubio saying the U.S. strikes are punitive.
11: When they fire at our naval ships, they pay a price in tankers. They lose a lot of tankers. They don't hit our ships, but they lose five tankers. They lost five more last night. Four were damaged. One was sunk. So they'll continue to pay a price for that. In the meantime, we're going to continue to strangle them economically.
10: Treasury Secretary Scott Bessent's announcement today of a $6 billion buyback of U.S. government debt failed to calm investors. The 10-year bond yield at its highest point in 3 years. Apple stock flat after unveiled a foldable phone. President Trump, the keynoter tonight and tomorrow night at the GOP convention in Dallas. Many vulnerable Republicans are staying home. This is ABC News. There seemed to be some trouble today with the new Air Force One gifted to President Trump by Qatar.

0: an inflatable slide deployed. Why?
1: It happened shortly after President Trump arrived at Joint Base Andrews via the Marine One helicopter, which he was still on board when the slide deployed. They held him on the chopper for a few minutes, and then he exited the helicopter, went off, talked to reporters. The president told reporters they wanted to do a check, he said, to make sure everything worked perfectly.
0: As ABC Stephen Portnoy, a person briefed on the situation, just told ABC's Mary Bruce, it was really an oopsie that, in fact, it was military personnel who accidentally triggered that slide. Credit new technology for allowing the TSA to tell if there's really water in that water bottle or something else. They're now considering letting people in pre-check carry that water through security. No gulping it down. At the U.S. Open, Coco Gauff advances to the semifinals. Wayne Cabot, ABC News.
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6: 95.9 WATD. Good evening. 703, 72 degrees outside our South Shore studios. It's going to be a little damp overnight. We've got some rain coming in now. And late night showers, breezy, 68. And tomorrow, showers in the morning and early mid-morning. Then the sun comes out. We get up to 84, a little warmer inland. And then a fairly comfortable weekend ahead the rest of the week. Here are all the details with Josh Nichols.
7: Across Greater Boston, the Metro South and the South Shore, your Thursday starts out with temperatures in the middle and upper 60s. There could be a couple of scattered showers around as well early in the morning. Otherwise, plan on some partial sunshine as we work our way into the afternoon. Your high temperature on Thursday on the warm side into the mid-80s with a westerly breeze. Coming up for your Thursday night, we'll find a mostly cloudy sky. Overnight low temperatures will be into the mid-50s. For your Friday, we'll see an ample amount of sunshine from hilltop to seashore. Top temps will be into the mid-70s. And then we should find an ample amount of sunshine again for Saturday. It looks like a delightful day. Highs will be into the mid-70s. The next weather maker makes its approach with a couple of scattered showers early on Sunday. Then we'll see some partial sunshine, the high temperature near 80. Monday's mostly sunny with highs in the low 80s. For WATD, I'm meteorologist Josh Nichols.
6: Thank you very much, Josh. Miles on Motorsports coming up, but first, top 10 for each of the races for you from the weekend. 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
11: 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Paul, the sound engineer, a.k.a. the dangerous one, joining us. Yeah.
12: What are you doing over there?
11: He doesn't know.
12: Something wrong with his headphone over here. Like,
13: put the green one on.
12: When I sit in the other one, it's way better. Sorry about that. Hi, Miles.
11: Hi, Paul.

0: Here comes the crew chief. We don't put him to work often, but...
1: Quick, four tires, Tim. Four tires.
0: Right? There we go.
1: Gas. We need gas. Wedge adjustment.
2: We're turning the wrong knob. Yeah, we're good. Thank you. I was in the wrong position.
0: Well, welcome to
1: the
0: jungle.
1: Do you have the wrong headset on?
2: No, I was turning the green, and I'm on the yellow.
0: Dude. So what we just learned in the first minute of the show is don't let Paul touch the buttons.
1: It's been 4 years that we've been in the same studio.
0: This
1: has changed the slide.
0: It has changed.
2: And just so you know, when you're sitting in the lead seat where I was last week, it's a lot easier to comprehend than where I'm sitting over here, shoved in the corner, behind the monitor, by the way.
0: That's the seat that you have chosen in here. You've chosen that seat, unless I'm out and Ben lets you, you know, steer the ship. You chose that seat from the get-go.
2: But before we go on, we have these new Oreos here, stuff of doom. These things are pretty good.
0: They are pretty good.
1: Yeah.
0: They are. If Nabisco or whoever brought these to WATD... As a former fat radio kid turned better/really fat again, I always never passed up the candy in the radio station or any food that was sitting out that didn't need to be cooked.
2: What's this guy's name? Dr. Doom?
0: Dr. Doom.
2: Dr. Doom's on the cover? Yep. Stuff of Doom, it's called.
0: Didn't introduce Ben the NASCAR guy,
1: Hello.
0: Bennett.
1: How are we doing, everybody?
0: And, of course, our crew chief. We got him off the box right away onto this show, so... That's Tim McKinney.
3: Yeah, hi. Quick note, Nabisco is no longer. They were bought out a few years ago by Mondelez Global.
0: Mondelez Global. I know them.
1: Who forgot about that?
3: The Oreo lives on.
2: They weren't bought out by Marvel Comics because that's what's on this one.
3: No.
2: All right.
0: So off the rails normally happens at the end of the show, but apparently we started that off pretty early tonight.
2: Creed 1, so we're off the rails right from the get-go.
0: Well, everybody. I think we should break some news here tonight on the show. We don't tend to get to do that on WATD, but we're going to break some news, and it's...
2: Breaking news.
0: It's really a Miles on Motorsports breaking news announcement, but Chuck Renato Parts has returned for the 2027 Miles on Motorsports race season.
1: Love it. Thank you, Chuck Rins.
0: So big thank you to Rich, Al.
2: Rich and Al, thank you.
0: Brooke, all the crew down at Chuck Rins. Can't thank you guys enough for all you do. If you are looking for used cars, you're looking for that part for your car, Chuck Renato Parts in Bridgewater, 1775 Old Plymouth Street. They are the place to go. They beat all local competition.
2: Those guys are so much fun too. They get so classy with those guys.
0: It is, and they're just a great team. Going into now our third season with them. So can't thank them enough. So that is the biggest thing. Our Going Green segment tonight, sponsored by Emma's Pub and Pizza. Tonight is the Patriots opener.
2: Oh yeah,
0: in Seattle.
2: Cannot wait. Let's go.
0: You know, may or may not have been at one of the local Emmas recently, and Mbop came on the jukebox by coincidence.
2: I don't know anything about that.
0: I'm sure, but always something happening. So, with that, let's talk about the real elephant in the room this week, because I do believe this was probably going to be one of the first
2: things you guys brought up. I want to know where the elephant in the room is. Go ahead.
0: Carson Hocevar versus Brad Keselowski. Who wants to run away with this right to start?
2: Ooh.
1: Go ahead, Paul.
2: Ooh. Carson Hocevar, I get a different read on what happened now because, like, at first I always thought he was like a punk and everything. Do you ever have one of those kids when they do something wrong and you call them out, and instead of like kind of like saying, "Hey, I screwed up," they double down? You ever seen that with little kids?
0: I think
2: that's what Hocevar did too. He doubled. What did he do?
3: It wasn't me.
2: Oh, Brad! All I saw was Brad spinning. Yeah, Brad just spun. I guess that's why he's mad.
0: I'll say this: there were definitely two taps.
2: But I actually think he feels bad about it. My personal feeling is he feels bad about it.
0: He can't say.
2: But he doubled down because it's just an image, right?
1: Yep.
0: I will say this: as a Keselowski fan,
2: Brad's paying back.
0: He'll definitely pay back, but, you know, to be honest with you, it's nice, it's refreshing to have a personality like Hocevar out there, and now you're getting back to, you know, Dale Earnhardt's line was, one tap, I'm letting you know I'm there, two taps, you better move out of the way, three taps is not going to be.
2: But that isn't what happened. He went in and did a slide job on the guy and took him out.
0: Yeah.
2: Because he couldn't pass him.
0: I'm not arguing with that. I do think there was certainly a little bit of
2: that's not
0: intent.
2: Dale Earnhardt.
0: No,
1: it's Carson Hocevar.
0: It's Carson Hocevar, and we need that personality back in the sport, so I'm A-okay with it.
1: He made $200,000 in one night off merchandise sales because he said before the race, however many positions I finish above my starting position, which was 34th, he'll have percent off in the store.
0: Wow.
1: Finished 11th, 23% off. Then he added the BK special, an extra 6% off because of the whole Brad Keselowski deal. So,
0: all right.
1: I got myself a nice hat for about 10 bucks off.
2: But you know what's going to happen? Is that's going to cost him in the playoff run because one of those guys is
0: one of those guys will take him out.
1: Is he going to win the championship anyway? Truthfully,
0: I don't think so.
2: But, no. but you can't establish your career on that and have a car owner be comfortable and say, okay, yeah, next year we're going to go into this because why would I want to go into a guy who people are going to take out?
1: He's re-signed through the 2030s.
2: But you get what I'm saying.
1: I understand like, I think like Jeff Dickerson, who runs Spire Motorsports, is as much all in on the Hocevar image as Carson is. That's how I feel
2: it.
1: I don't think it's like, hey, Carson, calm down. I think he's like, no, keep going. You're giving eyes on us and our sponsors.
2: It's like society today. It isn't about the results, and it isn't about the performance. It's about the clicks.
0: Correct.
2: Yeah.
0: And
2: that's
0: honestly,
2: what life is for everybody.
0: Honestly, that is 100%.
2: Even like the political scene is about the clicks.
0: The clicks and the photo ops.
2: They all want to do the little reel of them trash talking or talking tough or whatever. Yep. And none of it's true.
1: He's probably a really good guy under the helmet.
2: I actually felt bad for the kid because I think the kid had to double down just because of his image thing.
1: Yeah.
2: And I don't really believe that's how he felt about that.
0: Yeah, I can understand where you're coming from. One further thing, back to the merch thing, it was just about a month or so ago.
2: Meanwhile, Miles is wearing all Hocevar stuff right now. Take off that shirt. What's under that shirt right there?
0: Another Patriots shirt.
2: Hocevar.
0: Oh, yeah. About a month ago, Hocevar said, come trade in your shirts here, and we will give you a Hocevar, T-shirt or whatever. Yep. And he displayed the numbers at the end of the week. And I'll say this, I believe there was only one or two RFK shirts given up. Most of them, and Tim could look it up, and of course we've got our In the Turn interview coming up too with Oxford 250 winner Brandon Barker joining us here tonight, so looking forward to that one. But I believe the numbers of people who were, they gave up their shirts, I could be wrong, it was like Denny Hamlin, I think.
1: That, and like, I know he had a little spat with Zane Smith at some point
0: Zane
1: in the
0: Smith.
1: Year, so there was a little like,
0: it was tit for tat there
1: and stuff, so.
0: It definitely was.
1: And
0: but,
1: hey, honestly, I think he's at the point to where, let's say the after Darlington, he in his interview, he goes, hey, that's on me, that's my bad. Like, I think his bad boy persona, whatever you want to call it, is safe from an apology or
0: right.
1: two. So.
2: So
0: Tim's got...
3: I have the trade-in stats.
0: Okay. There we go.
3: We'll work our way up. All tied at one were Denny Hamlin, Ricky Stenhouse Jr., Jimmy Johnson, Eric Jones, Connor Zillich, Ty Gibbs, Trackhouse, 23XI, and JR Motorsports. Tied at two, Ross Chastain, SVG, Bubba Wallace, Joey Logano, front row. Tied at three, Noah Gregson, Ryan Blaney, Alex Bowman, Christopher Bell. Four for Chris Buescher.
1: Interesting.
3: And then seven for Larson and Zane Smith. Eight for William Byron. And the most, 20, Chase Elliott.
1: Probably because Chase Elliott has the most shirts out there.
2: But also, Chevy's
0: and
2: been doing really bad.
0: A lot of those Chase Elliott fans have a lot of Chase Elliott shirts.
2: Yeah.
0: So that makes sense.
1: You want to know? Sorry to get... That's kind of off topic. Sorry. You want to know who has the best average finish for a Chevrolet this year? Daniel Suarez.
0: I was going to say Suarez if I had to guess.
2: I mean, it makes sense.
1: I mean,
2: he's
1: just like
2: the
1: Spire situation, like obviously, I wonder if that has anything to do with the two. Like this is their coming 2 year. They have two drivers in the playoffs. Like Hocevar is a big personality and a big name in the media and all that. Like, I don't know if owners and partners say, hey, Carson, continue to be Carson, please, because it's going to help us in the long run if we don't have this speed next year because we'll have more resources, more sponsors. I don't know.
0: Right. I don't
1: long-term plan.
2: I gotta believe.
1: Short-term suffering, long-term success.
2: Because Hocevar has messed up with RFK five times this year, I gotta believe someone's paying back soon.
1: Want to know what's crazy?
2: Like, Team Orders.
1: I agree. How many shows do we have until someone actually does it?
0: Well, that's a good question.
2: I've been saying it all year, right?
1: RFK,
2: and it's never happened. I've been saying it all year, and it's never happened.
1: They're afraid of him.
2: I don't think. You think so?
1: No.
2: Maybe. Maybe they are.
0: Other thoughts on Darlington?
1: Finally, Christopher Bell gets a win. Denny had a rough day, so that narrows the points lead down crazy to about, what?
0: 12 points?
2: Yeah.
1: But I think that was so due, like, I don't know, in hindsight, like, he's a contender every single week, but you think, like, driver's racetrack, he's an extremely talented driver. Going into the postseason, like, if you, I think he would take those seven place finishes to start the chase, or the chase the way it is, the way he did, so.
2: I thought Larson ran well for a while.
1: Yeah.
2: So, like, I was kind of surprised to see that because I didn't see it coming. And Blaney did great. I think Ford showed up pretty good.
0: Ford's been there. It's that time of the year. And who's
2: Priest was doing really well.
0: Top 10, you know, and looking at Worldwide Technologies, it's either been Denny Hamlin last year or, of course, Cindric won it in 2024, and I think Kyle Busch. So you got one of each manufacturer. But if you look at it, the Toyotas and the Fords were really strong here last year.
1: I think we see another Ford day. I hope we get some actual qualifying in to see. Reddick, honestly, great start to the playoffs. Something he needed was just a clean day.
2: Cleaned it up good for
1: him. Led laps, finished top five, finished third, I believe. So that's a day that team needed big time as well.
2: And, you know, I said last week when we were together, Ben, I said I think the way the playoffs are, it's going to be Blaney's opportunity to lose it. Because I just think the way he's running,
0: and the schedule that's coming up.
1: Yeah, the schedule.
0: Benefits
2: And then, you know, we always kind of ride Denny, and I've become a Denny fan, right?
1: But
2: we've always rode him hard and said, you know, he's a choke artist. What happened?
1: The playoff start and he struggles,
2: I mean, it is like, but I don't blame him. It's just, it's like the monkey's on his back.
1: Yeah, blame McDowell.
0: Be interesting to see. So, of course, obviously, good O'Reilly race too Saturday night.
1: Yeah.
0: But plenty to chew on from Darlington, that's for sure.
1: I love the Southern 500. That's probably my favorite race of the year.
0: And they started
1: honestly.
0: An hour early this year too. So even with the rain delay, the fans were still out of there before 11 p.m.
1: Yeah, it feels like the longest race of the year. I know Coke 600 is the longest race, but the Southern 500, it's a long.
0: The amount of cautions at the Southern 500.
1: Yeah, and we were done by you said like 10.
2: I love how they run that place up on the wall.
1: It's awesome.
2: It is crazy.
0: All right, we're going to do this. We're going to step aside, take a break, come back with our In the Turn interview. Nitro Trailers, Oxford 250 winner, the 53rd anniversary, 53rd annual Oxford 250 just a couple of weeks ago. We're going to talk with Brandon Barker on the other side here on Miles on Motorsports, presented by Chuck Renato Parts on 95.9 WATD.

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0: 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Joining us here tonight, we've gotten kind of in the pattern of doing this over the last couple of years, which has been pretty cool. Winner of the 53rd Nitro Trailers Oxford 250 at Oxford Plains Speedway up in Maine just 2 weeks ago. We are joined by Brandon Barker. Brandon, welcome to the show. How are you tonight?
3: I'm good. Thanks for having me.
0: Not a problem at all. Great weekend. We're going to talk about it. Looking forward to recapping the 250 this year. One of the first questions I like to ask, though, of our new guests, and you are one of them, is how did you catch the racing bug, Brandon?
3: I will say it started with my grandfather. I had a cousin that raced dirt bikes, and he hated that. Like, my grandfather hated that. And it was like, hey, you're going to get him on four wheels. And then, like, I took to it. And, you know, my family grew up around, you know, stock car racing. My grandfather used to race. My dad used to help out on some local cars. And, you know, here I am now. I took to it. My cousin didn't, so.
0: We had Archie St. Hilaire on here a couple of years ago with us when we were up at the summer race on the 4th of July. And, of course, recently we lost Kyle Busch, and you had the opportunity to run with him up at Oxford back 2 years ago, I think. Talk to us a little bit about Kyle Busch and what you learned from him, that experience running up at Oxford Plains.
3: I've got to race with, like, Archie brought a couple of, like, he had Kyle and Tyler Reddick, but he had Kyle a few times, and like, sitting with him, like, in the lounge of Arch Haller, and, like, talking. We talked a lot about racing, but we talked a lot about life, and, like, just, you know, talking to Kyle about, you know, picking his brain about the racing things. He was always, like, open to it, you know, phone number. Like, it was just text away to any question that, you know, that I had for him. He definitely taught me a lot. He definitely wasn't what he's like, what a lot of people saw of him on, you know, on TV. a lot of times, but he's a genuine human being. And if you had a honest question about life, you know, he was very open to give me an honest answer.
4: This year's 250 was kind of ran in two parts, it felt like, with a long, long rain delay smack dab in the middle. What are the challenges of having a three-hour layoff in the middle of one of the biggest races of the year?
3: It was challenging. I like to go to bed early. But, in all honesty, I think the rain delay helped. I know during the rain delay, I went back. I raced DJ Shaw on foot back to from our cars that were in the infield back to our trailers. And I was kind of joking around with him. Then, you know, I knew it was going to be a little bit of time to go and dry the track. So we were camping out. I got a newborn, or not a newborn, he's almost going to be two, but it was bedtime. So I went back out to the hauler with him, or camper with him, and put him to bed. And then I got a text saying that the track was almost dry. So I grabbed a Celsius and a Red Bull and drank those on the way and changed and you know, got back focused and went back to work.
5: What was the contingency plan if they didn't get the track dry? Were you guys going to race on Monday, would it be?
3: Yeah, I have no idea what their

0: plan was. I know it was just past halfway. We were second at the time, and I definitely didn't want the race to end under rain or anything like that. Where it was halfway, they could call it. And in all the years that the 250 has run, it's never been ended by rain. So I knew they would give every effort to make it, end under, 250 laps. And that's what they did. I don't honestly know what the contingency plan was leading up to it.
1: So obviously the rain threw a wrench in the race plans itself, but talk to us about any of the other maybe challenges or how your weekend really went about, everything calm, cool, collective leading into the 250 on Sunday.
0: Yeah, I think that was the most easy, laid back 250 I ever went to, like not having the fear of, not making it. Like we'd run there every week, so we tested, I think, 16 weeks in a row, right? In years past, we never had a guaranteed spot, and really we didn't, but, Mike Bro, who was the head of the championship standings at the time, he ended up winning it this week. Congrats to him. But he ended up winning that qualifier race, and then so we were the next one to get a guaranteed spot, which is always good to have, insurance to know that you're in the race. And honestly, it was like, I think I did 40 laps of practice the whole weekend. It was very laid back. It was the most laid back 250 I've ever been a part of, and that's great.
1: So we've had a couple of the other different winners on here over the years, one of which was Cole Butcher, who won back-to-back. We spoke to him after his second win. Not mistaken here, but this was your first 250 championship, first 250 win. Talk to us a little bit about what went down post-race. Talk to us about the win, what it means to you, and tell the listeners really what time things wrapped up for you after leaving Victory Lane.
0: Yeah, the win was huge. Like, it was still, I don't honestly really know if it ever, sunk in, I got emotional, and I'm not an emotional guy, I think, you stop on the front stretch, you get this flag, and you can do a burnout maybe if you want, but I don't really care for doing those, and making that full victory lap around, and, just seeing, the crew, I think, just, jumping up and down in excitement. Like, I don't think I was predicted to win it, but I don't think I had very many odds to win it. But, yeah, it was huge. Kind of like an underdog almost. Other than that, with a 3-hour rain delay, I think we the race ended at 1:00, and I think we got a crack open our first drink at 4:00 that morning. It was pretty late with tech and all that stuff. But in the end, it was worth it.
2: I was up there on Saturday, and I couldn't believe how big the crowd was there on Saturday. How did it start out on Sunday? It was probably huge, but at the end of the night, how many people hung around?
0: That's the best part about 250 is they got the auctions. You have to have 300 in the 4th of July race, which is big. And it's getting bigger, and that's a great event. But the 250 has got the 250 feel, and rolling out, even before the start of the race, just seeing the stands are full, it's impressive. And the lights the way they are there, I couldn't really see a lot of the crowd, but there's still a hell of a crowd there. And there's still a ton of people.
1: It's definitely dark there, and from a driver's perspective, I've noticed it. When I was there, I was at the 50th annual 250 a couple of years back, but you can't really see into the stands. It is pretty...
2: Yeah, the lights are on the inside, so when you look out, you don't see anything.
1: Yeah.
3: Oxford seems like such a unique track. Sorry to cut you off, Brendan. Oxford seems like such a unique track as someone who watches really only on television. Is there a high line even possible to run at Oxford?

0: Or you just got to ride the bottom until you can't no more?
1: No, there's a top there. You know, I think, like, yeah, I don't, Oxford, you know, you know, watching, like, 250s in years past, like, Eddie McDonald, when he won all his 250s, like, I think he ran the third groove the whole time. And, like, Travis Benjamin, you know, I think he ran, you know, the third groove a lot. And then I feel like COVID, just recently, there was, you know, everybody was just a bottom feeder and Oxford's, like, bottom dominant. And then I think this year, a lot, like, well, last year, a lot of, like, the top started coming back to it. I don't know if it was, like, I don't know the tires. I just know that they're round, right? But I think, I don't know if they you know, changed something in them. The, like, the rubber sticks to the track now where before it doesn't. I don't know. Like, but, yeah, definitely the top's coming back to it. And, like, I noticed during that 250 after the rain, like, before the rain delay, top was working. And then after the rain, it was, like, patches of it. Like, I remember going to, like, turn four or three and four. It was, like, you would start to slide and the right rear would hit and, like, want to shoot you off the track. Like, sort of the middle part of the race, I started struggling the inbound lap cars on the top, allowed DJ and Eddie to catch up to me. But, yeah, I don't know. There's a top there. It's just you got to be smooth and perfect to run it.
2: Ben, there's two circles there, Ben. There's the little circle and what I call the big circle, because there's no straightaway. It's just a big turn.
0: Yep.
2: But I agree with what Brandon's saying. Saturday, I felt like the top was working. And it's been the first time for a while that I've seen that, too, because I think the rubber's just getting down there. What did you race any other races, or did you just race the 250? Did you race anything on Saturday with the late models or anything?
1: No, we just focused strictly this year on the 250.
2: There was an unbelievable amount of late models in there on Saturday. Did you notice that? I thought there was like 100 cars in there. It was huge.
1: Yeah, there was a ton of ACT cars. ACT always puts on a good show, but I feel like in years past I've driven an ACT car there, and last fall I did, and I don't know if it's because, like, you know, they're not allowed to run tie down shocks, so I feel like you got to have a lot of nose weight on the car to hold the nose down. And, like, I remember last fall, everybody that tried to go to the top in an ACT late model, it would, like, want to bring the back around because I feel like the nose is just so stuck to the ground that there wasn't enough rear weight to stick the rear tires on the ground. But, yeah.
3: What do you got planned for the rest of the 2026 season? People want to come out and check you out, where you're racing. You know, give all the listeners some of those details.
1: I think our next showing is at the 400 at Oxford here in a couple weeks. And then I think at the end of the year we're gonna hit Lee during that Oktoberfest pass race. He's always been my favorite track to go to, so we're definitely gonna make sure we hit that one.
3: You got a spot picked out for the trophy that you got from the 250?
1: I don't know. I feel like the thing's on a community tour right now. I didn't have enough. I didn't dare to bring in my truck. My truck's a mess. Well, my camper, anytime I bring that back, it looks like a transport. It's like a demolition derby back there, and I'm scared to open the doors up. The thing's flying around. So it's been going on tour. It's been going from, like, house to house, from crew members to crew members.
2: You should build a platform in the back of the truck and mount it in the middle of the bed and just drive around town for, I mean, three months maybe. That's what I do.
1: Yeah, one of the crew members had a sunroof, and they had this trophy sticking up to the sunroof. But
2: awesome.
1: I'm afraid that it looked like the Hangover.
2: Awesome.
1: You know, when the giraffe got his head taken off.
2: I mean, I think you're entitled for like 3 months, right?
3: Until the snow falls up there, I would say.
2: Just run around with it.
3: Anybody you want to thank? Any sponsors help you get to the racetrack each week?
1: Yeah, I couldn't do it without Sam and Jamie Snow, Sam Snow Construction. They've been a big supporter of mine for a bunch of years. DLM Excavation, Danny Maeda, Mikey Maeda, NLM, Neil Maeda, like the whole Maeda family's been a big support. 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They're such a fun group, and I'm so thankful to have them guys. And Archie Sandelaire, Go Fast Racing, Corvette Parts, they're a big help. It's a group effort. I'm just lucky to turn the steering wheel and push the gas pedal.
3: Winner of the 53rd annual Nitro Trailers Oxford 250 at Oxford Plains Speedway just a couple of weeks ago here at the end of August in 2026. Brandon Barker joining us here tonight. Brandon, best of luck the rest of the season, and we'll catch you at the track soon.
1: Thanks for having me. I appreciate it.
3: Anytime. So, good little conversation. Always great to get the 250 winner on. We've tried to do that the last couple of years. You know, I had a blast at Oxford when I went up for the 300 a couple of years ago, went to the 50th 250 as well. I'm telling you, Ben, Paul and I, as the old guys in here, keep telling you, got to get to some of these tracks. Oxford's a fun one to check out.
0: Now, let me ask a question that I know the answer to when I hear it. Which race do they kiss the cow?
3: That's the milk bowl at
2: Thunder Road.
0: Thunder Road. Oh, yep. My God. I know
3: which,
0: where that's
3: we've gotten
0: on.
3: A couple of the milk bowl winners
0: yes.
3: on here, too.
0: Sorry,
3: as well.
0: I know that's not Oxford. I didn't know if it was the 400 lap race that they got coming
3: nope.
0: out.
3: The 400 lap race does kind of interest
0: that's
3: me.
0: Be a marathon.
3: I mean, I was up at Oxford in June for the return of the modified tour for the first time since, what was that, 92, 93?
0: I just had it on my phone, too.
3: And, you know, it's just a beautiful area. It's a beautiful area.
0: I
3: Paul,
0: drove by it one time.
3: How was your weekend of racing up there?
2: Terrible.
0: 91.
2: Terrible. I got a last place finish.
0: Yeah, but you shouldn't have. You know you were good.
2: I had an obscure something break that never breaks. And I believe the first practice, we were like 0.4 faster than the field at the first practice session. So we had a fast race car, I mean, really good race car. And,
0: I drove some Legends car laps on iRacing around Oxford.
2: How was it?
0: Oh, it's a blast. That track's hard.
2: You don't even turn the wheel. It's just like that the whole time.
0: Yeah. And if the curbs are big for
2: my
0: least.
2: Yeah, the curbs are big. Do you have to pay to run a Legends car? Like, do you have to, like, when you play
0: Legends
2: iRacing?
0: Car comes with the subscription. That's free.
2: Okay. So then what happens if you want to race whatever, something else.
0: I bought the truck car, the truck, NASCAR truck in New Hampshire Motor Speedway. So, like, it comes with, like, for NASCAR, it comes with Charlotte. It comes with the old layout of Phoenix. You get a Legends car. You get a mini stock. You get a street stock. Just thinking of some oval stuff. Yeah, those are, like, the main three.
2: And then you have to buy the local track and the
0: Oxford's
2: cars?
0: Oxford's free. Oxford's comes with the game. I believe Thompson might.
2: It's not a game. I was told by one of the guys who helped develop that it was a simulation.
0: Some of these people online treat it like a game.
2: Yeah.
0: But I believe Thompson comes with it. Some tracks that no longer exist, like Concord Speedway, USA, International, doesn't exist anymore. Those come with it.
2: Am I missing something by not having this?
0: South Boston, Lanier, Langley's free. I know. You're a busy guy. You drive real cars. I think you have your fun.
3: Paul, I think you'd be in a lot of trouble if you put a simulator in the garage.
2: Yeah.
0: You don't need too much.
3: I speak on behalf of Rachel probably on that one.
2: I think Carson Hosevar would be in trouble if I put a simulator in the garage.
0: I think Paul PS4 would love it.
2: I'd be paying back for RFK.
0: Just
3: hey,
0: wrecking everybody.
3: Ford knows Ford guys right
2: Ford.
3: There, I guess.
0: PS4 would have a good time. Legends cars are hard to drive.
2: He
0: on
2: probably
0: game,
2: needs
0: or
2: one
0: simulator.
3: PS4 now, is he back out on track or what's going on? Because doesn't he have other activities too?
2: Yeah, he has football.
0: Like school.
2: He has football and he has school. So there's three more races left for the season. We're gonna do our best to get him there. It doesn't look like it interferes with any football games. So. We'll be there this Friday, and then if everything goes good, we'll be there next Friday. PS4's had a tough season.
0: So you'll be
3: He's
0: there.
3: Learning.
0: You'll be
2: He's
3: there.
2: Learning. He's learning. That's
0: you'll
2: what it
0: there
2: is.
0: You'll be there in 2 days Friday.
2: Yes.
0: Okay.
2: With PS4.
0: Okay.
3: Cool. All right, here's what we're going to do. Oh, that's, well,
2: one
3: go
2: other,
3: ahead.
2: One other quick
3: go
2: thing.
3: Go ahead.
2: I suggested that PS4 should name his son in the future PS5.
3: Oh, this ought to be good.
2: And the look I got, you know what I mean?
0: I mean, he's got to continue it. It's only him.
2: Listen, I thought it would be pretty cool, but like the look I got was like, what are you, crazy?
3: Well, you never know. He could be the one that is like the normal one that leads to
2: another. No, he's not. He's already... He

0: 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Cruise night takes place at the Brewster Ambulance parking lot, 1555 Main Street in Brockton. The next cruise night is tomorrow night, and it's going to feature imports. That's what we got, imports. It'll be fancy imports, maybe not so fancy. Mitsubishis and Mazdas, maybe some right-hand drivers. So that'll be a great time. Again, the Brewster Ambulance parking lot, 1555 Main Street in Brockton. The best car will be picked. These cars will be awarded a trophy. And the best pick out of the Cruise Night picks invited for a grand prize trophy on October 8th. Please, no burnouts or alcohol. You will be banned. As we head towards the checkered flag of our fourth year in 2026, we are still looking for you. Please, please pick up the phone or tell it to do it. Whatever, however you make the phone work and call Miles, please call him at 508-245-5685. 508-245-5685 or message the Miles on Motorsports Facebook page. Coming up, we go branching out with Chris Branch. We go off the rails, and of course, our Emma's Pub and Pizza picks coming up for the Worldwide Technology Raceway. 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
3: Formula One stopped at the legendary Monza over the weekend. Charles Leclerc had a massive wreck on the first lap. His car snapped loose, and as he tried to correct it, the car caught traction and slammed violently into the outside wall. Thankfully, he was able to get out of the car under his own power, but it was a big hit. The other big story was Kimi Antonelli's march from 19th to 1st, passing his teammate George Russell to take his home win, marking the first time since 1966 that an Italian has won the Italian Grand Prix. Antonelli has now stretched his championship lead to 66 points over George Russell, with Mercedes leading Ferrari by 122 points in the Constructors' Championship. The series next heads to the streets of Madrid for the Spanish Grand Prix. Coverage begins Sunday morning at 9 a.m. on Apple TV. The NTT IndyCar Series wrapped up the 2026 season last Sunday at Laguna Seca. It was no doubt the Scott McLaughlin Show. Scotty Mac destroyed, leading 87 of 95 laps and was uncontested for his first win since 2024. Kyle Kirkwood and Alexander Rossi round out the podium. What an amazing season to look back on. We had the closest finish in IndyCar history and the utter domination that Alex Palou has been demonstrating for the past 6 years, which is nothing short of legendary. 5 championships in the last 6 years, including his 4th in a row this season, where we're witnessing true greatness. I'm very excited to see St. Pete in 2027 and see what the 2027 season gives us, and I can't wait to see more testing for the new IR28 chassis and see what that has to offer in the 2028 season. High limit sprint cars were in action last weekend at Skagit Speedway. Tanner Thorson and Trey Starks took the qualifier feature wins Thursday and Friday, and Rico Abreu took his 3rd straight Skagit Nationals win on Saturday. Abreu's point lead is now 46 over Aaron Reitzel as the High Rollers head to Port Royal Speedway this weekend for the Tuscarora 50. You can catch all High Limit Racing live and on demand on Flow Racing. The Z-Max Cars Tour stopped at Florence Motor Speedway last Friday. Caden Honeycutt took a dominating win in the Pro Late Models, and Caden Quappel claimed victory in the Late Model Stocks. Also, big love to Dale Earnhardt Jr. for his 2nd place run in the Pro Late Models. Had a great car, and if Honeycutt wasn't so dominant, there might have been a chance. Mason Walters leads Connor Jones by 10 points in the Pro Late Model standings, and Caden Quappel has a 21-point lead over Trayton Lapcevich in the Late Model Stock standings. The series heads to Tri-County Speedway this weekend with 3 races to go left in the season. Coverage begins Saturday night at 7 p.m. on Flow Racing. Shout out to Christopher Bell for finally getting his first win of the year. That car was a rocket ship at the end, and there was no doubt in my mind he was taking that one. I also love Darlington, and it's always a treat to watch that race under the lights. But now, we head to Gateway, where my picks are Justin Allgaier in the O'Reilly Series and Kyle Larson in Cup. We had a couple very scary accidents this weekend. A car flew off the track at the Corkscrew of Laguna Seca and flew through the trees at a high rate of speed in the Porsche Cup Challenge practice, as well as a fiery crash in a GT race in China, where a fellow competitor stopped his car, grabbed a fire extinguisher, helped put out the fire, and pulled the driver out to safety. The marshals were nowhere to be seen. Thankfully, both drivers have survived, but it's a reminder that no matter how far we've come in safety, we can always do better to get these drivers the help they need in scary moments like that.

0: Anyway, I'm Chris Branch. Back to you guys.
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2: I hear people say we don't need this war.
3: Let it roll, Tim. Of course, the 25th anniversary of 9/11 coming up on Friday. They talked about it on the JV team earlier, and not only is that a good segue to talk a little bit about our 9/11 experiences, but also mention that next week, host of the JV team, Jared Valenzuela, will join us on Miles on Motorsports. A little bit of a different episode next week. You know, we try to educate and, you know, teach people the ins and outs of racing.
4: Since when?
3: You know, we've only been on the air, you know, in our fourth year now.
4: Oh, really?
3: But this is a cool one. Next week, we're gonna talk the motor racing outreach with Billy Malden, who is the president of the MRO right now. And just in time for Bristol, you want to talk about a patriotic race that Bristol always is in the summer. Looking forward to that conversation next week. So Jared's going to join us too for that. But 9/11, I mean, Tom on Jared's show and Ben are in the same category. Ben, how old were you back in 2001?
5: I was 3 and some change.
4: Really?
3: Yeah. So, I mean, I'm sure we've talked about it probably last year, but, you know, I was obviously younger than Paul, but you remember the day as well.
4: Oh, yeah. We were working in, up at Manchester Airport. I remember this. And one of the guys who was running the equipment just kind of yelled out the window and says, "Hey, a plane just hit one of the World Trade Center." You know, so, like, okay. And then a minute later, not a minute later, but 15 minutes later, whatever it was, he goes, "Another plane hit another one. Something's got to be going on." And I said to the guy, I said, that's not like air traffic control errors. I said, that's done on purpose. And then sure enough, all airspace got shut down. You know what I mean? Like, so the airport got like deathly quiet. And then, you know, we just followed it on the radio all day.
5: It's crazy. It's
4: a crazy day.
3: I got to go down to the museum, the memorial in New York City. And, you know, going through there, I mean, history buff as I am, I remember the day I was in sixth grade. But one, you know, they've got different artifacts from after the events. And the thing I remember about after 9/11 was all the American flags everywhere, on the race car hoods, on people's cars, bumper stickers, all of that. They have the hood from Kenny Schrader's All Patriotic.
5: Like the white, and then it had the... I know what you're talking about.
4: Was it Monday Night Football? Was that like the next big game they had because they canceled
5: a
4: bunch
5: of stuff?
4: It was on a Tuesday. And so, that was probably, like, absolutely like the most like hugest game there
3: it was. The Patriots-Jets game, I think you're talking. That might have been whenever they restarted. But it was a day game. I do remember it being a day game, the Jets and Patriots that year.
4: I remember just watching the... Because the planes hit, and you saw the, you know, come out the other side and the whole thing. And then how those things just fell down. And then a few minutes later, the other one fell down. It was, like, insane.
5: Yeah. I know whenever the Mets came back to probably Shea Stadium at the time, Mike Piazza hit a big home run. And that was a humongous deal in the for the city and sports in general at the time.
4: So the one thing about it, like I don't think a lot of people have a grasp of now is, you know, a lot of people died that day, right? Thousands of people died afterwards from breathing in all that stuff. Mm-hmm. They all got, you know, silicosis in the lungs and lung cancer. And it, like, that affected a whole generation of people living in that area for a long time.
5: Insane.
4: Yeah.
3: They go to St. Louis this week, talking NASCAR here, for this weekend. O'Reilly and Cup Series, the Enjoy Illinois 300 for the Cup Series. Let's talk a little bit about Worldwide Technology Gateway this weekend.
5: Like we said, I believe it's going to be, personally, Fords are going to be strong.
4: Ford.
5: Coming into this weekend, Josh Berry, 5 straight top 10s, the most since probably David Pearson, I think it was,
3: that
5: for the Wood Brothers. Josh Berry's going to drive for Legacy Motor Club next year. That came out this week. I think that's a huge improvement for the Legacy team. I'm very excited.

0: to see what he can do.
1: John Hunter Nemechek finished fifth here last year, by the way. So
0: I mean,
1: you never know. And he was solid at Pocono, and he looked okay in practice at New Hampshire a couple of weeks ago. Could be in his wheelhouse.
0: I'm hoping so. I mean, like we talked about last week, too. What's he going to do? Maybe get a little demotion back to O'Reilly. I think he'll have sponsors.
1: O'Reilly, or he might go to Truck Series. He could.
0: Is he going to be a lifer in one of them? We'll find out.
2: If he goes back to the trucks, I'm winning championship next year. Because I know who I'm riding in the Truck Series.
0: You're a psycho. Josh Berry, I expect to have a good day.
2: Will he be aggressive like he was at New Hampshire?
0: No. He's going to be calm, cool, collected, and finish sixth like he always does.
1: Well, hey, still top 10.
0: Paying the bills, baby.
1: If you're just tuning in, Miles on Motorsports, presented by Chuckren Auto Parts on 95.9 WATD. Big thank you to Chuckren's rejoining us in 2027 for our fifth year. So no better time to get the ball rolling, but appreciate all of Chuckren's continued support of the show. Our Emma's Pub and Pizza picks. Patriots kickoff tonight. Chris took Justin Allgaier, Kyle Larson. Tim took Jesse Love, Chase Briscoe. I took Connor Day, Denny Hamlin. Ben took Justin Allgaier, Ryan Blaney. And Paul is taking, with arms wide open, Sheldon Creed and Christopher Bell. What do you got on the docket this week?
2: Star Speedway Sunday for the Star Classic.
0: Football and NASCAR. What we started the season, Patriot season off last year was a quick prediction. Doesn't have to be a record. Doesn't have to be, like, what do you expect from the Patriots in 2026?
2: Super Bowl victory.
1: I would love that. I love that enthusiasm. And if Jared's still listening, he will probably bust my chops. But I'm going to take a little bit more of a reserved approach. I think they're maybe an 11-6 team this year.
0: They still
1: could make the playoffs. It'll be interesting.
0: Definitely.
2: Drake May, 10,000 yards passing and 88 touchdowns. No interceptions.
1: For Ben, the NASCAR guy on X, Ben Bennett. Paul, the dangerous one, Scally. Tim behind the glass. Miles Heger saying, talk to you next week. Right here on 95.9 WATD. Miles on Motorsports. Go Pats.

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1: ABC News, I'm Dave Packer. The two-night GOP midterm convention is underway in Dallas. RNC Chair Joe Gruter.
2: It's our chance to get the message directly to the American people about all these great things that the president has done, all the great things he wants to do.
1: President Trump will be the keynote speaker tonight and tomorrow. An issue with the new Qatari gifted Air Force One, just as President Trump was about to board it to travel to Dallas. An inflatable slide unexpectedly deployed, unclear why, but President Trump took the plane anyway. The Dow fell another 400-plus points today as the price of crude oil climbed back over $100 a barrel. Multiple Canadian provinces has banned the import of American liquor as the trade war with the U.S. escalates. A major announcement from Apple today in California, where the company unveiled its first foldable iPhone. It's called the iPhone Duo, starting price $2,000. It was a passion project of former CEO Tim Cook and was introduced by the company's new CEO, John Ternus. This is ABC News. Recovery is underway in Hawaii from Hurricane Lowell, which caused widespread flooding and power outages.
3: The powerful storm battering the island of Kauai Tuesday. Heavy rains and wind gusts topping 90 miles an hour, knocking out power for nearly 90% of the island. More than 30,000 customers still in the dark.
4: It's so devastating looking at this.
3: Beachside roads crumbled to pieces. The entire wall and windows torn out of the Sheraton Resort in Poipu, with wrecked vehicles littered across the property.
5: Some areas recording more than 21 inches of rain during the storm. Streets once flooded, now caked in thick mud.
1: ABC's Kenna Whitworth. NASA says Artemis II Commander Reid Wiseman and pilot Victor Glover will no longer serve as active astronauts, but will continue to support the moon exploration program. An unnamed donor